0: It's the Greg B. Harrell Show. You know, if there's one thing that people are always saying to me, it's, Greg, what bothers you? Oh, look, I get that Ray Bradbury is a prolific writer, but did Fahrenheit really need 450 sequels? Another thing people are saying to me is, Greg B. Harrell, you don't have enough news from Fresno on your radio show. And you're thinking, Greg, why would I care what's going on in Fresno? Well, Fresno is a magical place, as we're about to find out when we listen to another actual clip from the Fresno Television News.
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0: Mark and Marianne.
1: I don't even use pennies, so keep at that.
2: Right. But
1: if you put your quarters up your butt,
2: that's just cruel.
1: I got quarters on my desk. And
2: pennies fine.
1: Yeah, pennies fine. Keep putting pennies
2: up
1: your butt.
2: How dare you?
0: Afternoons from 2 to 7.

0: 98 Rock, hit phone call button. Oh, wait, no, that's a direction. Hold on. There it is.
1: Hey, Greg?
0: I appreciate you asking, but you could have just waited for the disappointment to set in. Then you'd know it's me.
1: Well, I think you're all right.
0: Oh, what a compliment. I'm like a 70% movie on Rotten Tomatoes. It's all right. But no. Thank you for your kind words. I'm trying to get better at accepting good things in life, so thank you.
1: You know, you should look on the bright side of things.
0: Yeah, that was my argument during the last eclipse.
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It's the Greg B. Harrell Show. It's hard to believe because of our current year, but vinyl versus CD is a debate that continues to rage on, especially in jazz and classical. What? Oh, this is true. In fact, because vinyl records have limitations with regard to how music is recorded, it means there have to be limitations placed on the studio experience, the recording session. Engineers have to tweak sound to fit on vinyl records. And because CDs do not have those same challenges, famous jazz and classical artists far prefer releasing music on CD so they can capture everything exactly so. Isn't that something? I'm not sure why I said, "Isn't that something?" as if I'm in a Don Draper pitch, but still.

0: 98 Rock, here, let me play this call for you, mostly because I desire approval. It's the Greg Beharrell Show. You can phone this show. It's 888-760-1977. But it is busy in here on the phones, so if I don't get your call, please leave a voicemail. And if it's a good one, it'll get on the show. Yep, these are my listeners.
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2: 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I've always wanted to like talk to you, like. Yeah, so I think I'm gonna hang up now. Bye. I think.
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0: 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Check it out. Let me know what you think. Or just shout what you think, and I'll probably be close enough to hear it. If you lose the one you love, don't worry. 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

0: It's the Greg B. Harrell Show. You know, if you're like me, then you also believe you should take a moment every day to put your phone down. I call mine a jerk. But also, if you're like me, you're busy during the afternoon all week long. If that's the case, there's something very important you're missing. All the great TV that's on during the afternoon. Don't worry, I've got your back on this. Here's a sample of what you've missed on afternoon TV.
1: Unless you're a stoner, it's not something you'd see. So here's what you missed on afternoon TV.
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1: What's up? This is Ida Moody from the one and only Five Finger Death Punch. Let me be the first to welcome you to the Eye of the Storm.

0: 98 Rock. I don't know why my voice just cracked there. Can we all move past it? We're going to the phones. So, okay, so when you're at a concert and a lead singer asks, "How's everyone doing tonight?" Are you courteous and reply, "Good, you?"
1: Absolutely not.
0: Oh.
1: I mean, I was like in the nosebleed section, but...
0: Okay, so you were in the medical section because your nose started bleeding at the show.
1: No, it did not.
0: Oh, you said nosebleed section. What part of you was producing blood?
1: That's an expression.
0: Oh. So where does nosebleed section come from? What does that come from?
1: It has to do with how high up in the stadium. I think if you like mountain climb, you might get a nosebleed.
0: Well, I mean, it is just irresponsible of a band to have a concert on a mountain. I'm joking, of course. I know nosebleed section. I'm no dummy.
1: Yeah, I'm trying to figure out the etymology of the expression.
0: Oh, I love etymology. I always order it as an appetizer before sushi.
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I'm Kirk and Marianne. It's here, the first annual Westminster Ugly Dog Show. Wendy and I will be at Stables from 2 to 7 to meet your ugly pups, and that's in quotations, because there are no ugly dogs. And we'll decide who the winner will be, so come watch the fun with us. At 3, if you're streaming our show, you'll hear the dirty word of the day and get those Evanescence tickets. And at 4, we'll play Real or Fake for Sammy Hagar tickets. We're also talking about times your pet inadvertently hurt you. All that and more tomorrow, 2 to 7, Kirk and Marianne, here on 98 Rock.

It's the Greg B. Harrell Show. Let's go into the weeds a little bit here, because this is fascinating stuff. Why do some people prefer vinyl to CD and others prefer CD to vinyl? Well, this is linked to how we as humans have evolved to hear. So with CD or digital recording, the very, very high sounds are present, as well as the very, very low sounds. But human beings don't hear naturally in that wide of a spectrum. In fact, humans hear logarithmically. So things that are in the center of the hearing range is where we feel comfortable. Vinyl, due to the limits of the medium and the parameters of the RIAA, really does have a sound that fits right in the middle of what we know and what sounds best to us. Middle sound. Oh, there's a great third album title. Better write that down.

0: 98 Rock, hold on. Phones make phone calls? Okay. Well, now I've heard everything. So you're liking some of the new superhero movies?
1: Yeah, from this Batman that we just got.
0: Oh, yeah. The current Batman run is so good that they could work the noticeable underwear back into the suit and no one would care.
1: Yeah, it's so much fun.
0: Arguably the best depiction of Batman on screen.
1: Yeah. Very sad with, like, the Batman during the 90s, but Batman now is great.
0: Woo! Yeah. 90s Batman with the Bat credit card. I mean, someone definitely should have been charged for that movie.

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1: Friday morning, Justin Scott and Spiegel. He is back from a surfing trip in Costa Rica. We'll get a full recap of Justin's trip, and we'll see, oh, is he a water baby now? Has he fallen in love with the ocean? Also, Melanie Newman from the Baltimore Orioles broadcast team. She will be joining us. We'll figure out what the heck is going on with these Orioles. And it's a big decision Friday. 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Justin Scott and Spiegel, 98 Rock.
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1: And all kinds of

0: 98 Rock. Hey, thanks for calling the show, everyone who does, because I really do prefer calls to text. I'm old school. Pound sign old school. So as a Star Wars fan, who are your favorite Star Wars characters all time?
1: Luke Skywalker, I guess, is my favorite.
0: Oh, yeah, Luke Skywalker. So relatable. I've also had many problems with exhaustive ports.
1: But my favorite villain is Maul.
0: Ooh, yeah, Darth Maul. Awesome character. Double-bladed lightsaber. Must have been some glue holding that thing together.
1: I wish they would have not killed Maul so quickly.
0: Yes, yes, but in the comics and books that are considered canon, Darth Maul survives on a junk planet and grows spider legs, then acquires robotic legs, and then builds a crime syndicate, a glimpse of which we were given at the end of the Solo movie. Yes, I spend a lot of my weekends home alone. Why do you ask?
1: Yeah, very good.

0: 98 Rock, and I want you to hear this. Oh, no, wait, hold on. This. No. Wait. Yes, this is a professional radio show. Why do you ask? Oh, here it is.
1: Your unofficial fan club president right here talking to you.
0: Yeah, you know, I'm not surprised at the unofficial. I'd also leave some wiggle room away from association with me. How are you? How's it going?
1: I'm all right, man. I was just thinking.
0: Oh, how is that? I've heard good things.
1: But you know what's even better? If you could create your own theme song. Now, that is where it's at, buddy. I mean, I'm talking like the Greg B. Harrell.
0: What? Hold on. Hold on. A Greg B. Harrell theme song. Wow. And here I thought D minor is the saddest music can get. A Greg B. Harrell theme song, where the bridge to the chorus is made out of tires.
1: Hey.
0: Yeah.
1: Listen to the Greg B. Harrell show. You know, something outlandish, kind of wacky, that just kind of...
0: Oh, wow. A theme song that has the call to arms of a Big Red commercial and the playfulness of a Double Mint commercial. Plus, the subject matter is sticky in all regards.
1: Greg B. Harrell theme song. I really do. I implore you. I really want you to write it, dude.
0: Yeah, so didn't Oscar Mayer already write a song about a wiener?
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It's the Greg the Herald Show. We talk weird music stuff. This is weird. Why do people often say they prefer vinyl record listening to any other format? Well, the packaging is a big part of it. What? The packaging? Oh, yeah, for sure. But you got to think about it in a different way. Let's say you have an order of food coming your way at a restaurant. If it's presented to you in a very appetizing arrangement, the taste of the food will be different than if it was slopped in a bowl, Oliver style. And with that big, beautiful artwork that we can hold in our hands, we feel like we're being presented with something luxurious. Or as I would probably say upon being presented with it, oh, luxurious!

0: 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You know, I never truly feel confident enough to stand up for myself. And not just because I love sitting so much.
1: So if some bully comes along and is pushing you around, you're going to let him?
0: No, I wouldn't let a bully push me around.
1: Okay.
0: I would have cowardly joined him as a henchman long before that could happen.
1: Don't let people walk on you. Stand up for them.
0: Okay, you're the boss, boss.
1: See, look at how you're acting now. That's what you're saying. You're letting people walk on you. Hide in your shell.
0: Oh, I wish I had a shell to hide in, because I am just as gooey as a mollusk.

0: 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My social media friends treat me like a real friend because they also don't like anything I share.
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0: 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You know, people phone me. It's considered a different kind of butt dial. All right, we're going to the phones here.
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0: 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It is impossible to emphasize enough how important music is in our world. They've done studies that have shown 60% of people listen to music while working or studying. Unbelievable number. Phew. Could make pie blush.
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on Kirk and Marianne. It's here. The first annual Westminster Ugly Dog Show. Wendy and I will be at Stables from 2 to 7 to meet your ugly pups, and that's in quotations, because there are no ugly dogs. And we'll decide who the winner will be, so come watch the fun with us. At 3, if you're streaming our show, you'll hear the dirty word of the day and get those Evanescence tickets. And at 4, we'll play Real or Fake for Sammy Hagar tickets. We're also talking about times your pet inadvertently hurt you. All that and more tomorrow, 2 to 7, Kirk and Marianne, here on 98 Rock.

0: 98 Rock, Call This Phone is a... Or no, jumble that. Jumble that. So you're both part of the young generation.
1: Yep.
0: Mm-hmm. Well, what is the biggest problem facing the young generation?
1: There's not enough of decent guys. I'm decent guys, yeah.
0: Well, now I understand that the current young generation has made ghosting people the norm, and that's a big part of the issue.
1: That's not cool.
2: Mm. Yeah.
0: Have you ever ghosted someone?
3: No.
1: No.
0: Have you ever been ghosted?
1: Yes.
0: Mm. Did they at least have the decency to put on a white sheet and go, "We shouldn't keep talking"?

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0: It's the Greg Beharrell Show. For everyone who says that I don't contribute to the conversation, were you not listening all those times I said, meh? I like to close every show by writing a little something in my diary. So here we go. Dear Diary, Greg Beharrell here. Telling someone you love them is one of the most pure, romantic, and beautiful things that you can express in a grammatically disastrous social media post. Thanks for listening, everybody.
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6: Friday morning, Justin Scott and Spiegel. 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Also, Melanie Newman from the Baltimore Orioles broadcast team. She will be joining us. We'll figure out what the heck is going on with these Orioles. And it's a big decision Friday. 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
1: This chick is trying to get me fired because she claims I've been giving her inappropriate massages in the office. Well, I say good luck with that, sweetheart. 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God, I loved college. College was so great. The only thing I didn't like about college was calculus. Hated calculus, hated it. And I was failing calculus so badly that I tried to get my girlfriend to sleep with my professor to get me an A. But you know how chicks are. She forgot to mention me. Maybe some of you guys noticed a pattern here. These are all great jokes.

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1: The other day I was at a dive bar, which means I have a lot of white friends. And also, can we take a second to talk about dive bars? Why are they always wet? Why is the floor raining? Why is the ceiling dripping? Why am I drinking in a rainforest? What is happening in here? And then the bathroom, why? Who knew that so many adults were walking around with markers and paint pens? Like, how does this even happen? Like, your friend called, hey, buddy, you want to go to a dive bar? Yeah, let me stop at Michael's first. And then the stickers. Of stickers. Do you think that this is how your band's going to get discovered? Sir, go to rehearsal. Start a SoundCloud. You don't need a sticker budget. You need instruments.

0: today on Kirk and Marianne. It's here, the first annual Westminster Ugly Dog Show. Wendy and I will be at Stables from 2 to 7 to meet your ugly pups, and that's in quotations, because there are no ugly dogs. And we'll decide who the winner will be, so come watch the fun with us. 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And at 4, we'll play Real or Fake for Sammy Hagar tickets. We're also talking about times your pet inadvertently hurt you. 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
1: I hear all the time women talk about how we should all be beautiful, how we should all feel beautiful. So I was like, we're all beautiful. Well, first of all, that means we're still valuing women on beauty. We're like, well, you have to be beautiful to be important, so we'll just make sure every woman feels beautiful. Which is maybe not the right metric. Also, a little problem with that plan, we're not all beautiful. And the only reason you know someone's beautiful is because you've seen someone who's not. You're like, oh yeah, that's different than that. Like, recently I was at the same event as Naomi Campbell and people kept wanting us to take a picture together and I was like, no! I'm not gonna document how different humans can be.

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1: When I was a kid, I never understood how there's so many homeless people. I never understood that. My dad's always like, oh, because they're lazy. They didn't work hard. And I just believe that. But then as you grow, you start to pay bills every month. Not 1 month off. Everybody just doing this every single month. And then your perspective change. Now I'm like, how is there not more homeless people? Like, how are most of us not homeless? Because I Googled this too. 70% of Americans, probably not in Manhattan Beach, but 70% of Americans have under $1,000 in their savings account. I was like, I did not know there's that many people have that much money.

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1: One of the four times that I've moved from LA to Austin, I drove there with my four cats and my dog in the car, and I rented a giant SUV and I put these big kennels in the back for the cats where I had food and water dishes and litter boxes and blankets. But even with all those amenities, there were a lot of angry accusations coming from the back of the car for a couple hours. And then it just got completely silent. And that made me kind of nervous because I didn't know if maybe they were planning something. So I just pulled over and I called a family meeting and I just, I explained to the cats, like, I know that this drive across country is difficult, but living in Austin again is going to make life better for all of us. And there is no in team. So

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1: 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This is Marianne crying. Inconsolable. Oh, my God.
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1: Friday morning, Justin Scott and Spiegel. He is back from a surfing trip in Costa Rica. We'll get a full recap of Justin's trip, and we'll see, oh, is he a water baby now? Has he fallen in love with the ocean? Also, Melanie Newman from the Baltimore Orioles broadcast team. She will be joining us. We'll figure out what the heck is going on with these Orioles. And it's a big decision Friday. You need help with a big decision in your life. We are great at helping you out. It's all Friday morning. Justin Scott and Spiegel, 98 Rock.

0: 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After Hours.
1: That's the whole meaning of life, isn't it? 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That's all your house is. 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That's all your house is. It's a pile of stuff with a cover on it. You see that when you take off in an airplane and you look down and you see everybody's got a little pile of stuff. 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

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And maybe put some of your stuff in storage. Imagine that. There's a whole industry based on keeping an eye on your stuff. Enough about your stuff. 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Did you ever notice when you go to somebody else's house, you never quite feel 100% at home? You know why? No room for your stuff. 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And what awful stuff it is. Where did they get this stuff? And if you have to stay overnight at someone's house, you know, unexpectedly, and they give you a little room to sleep in that they don't use that often. Someone died in it 11 years ago. And they haven't moved any of his stuff.

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1: My last show, Supernature, dropped on Netflix last year. Big backlash, wasn't there? Big backlash. People going, you can't say that. You can. I did. Yeah. The inevitable backlash, which made it the most watched special of the year. So, I've learnt my lesson. So this show is called Armageddon, and it's all about how I think humanity might end, because there's a long list of possibilities, you know. We're on a precipice, you know, because we are getting more stupid as a species. No doubt about that. You can now do a university degree course in Taylor Swift. How low academically can you go? There's an institute in London called the School of Flower Arranging. I went past it. I couldn't believe it. School of Flower Arranging. I looked in, and there's people having lectures. Flower arranging. My mum used to pick flowers every day from the garden, cut flowers, put them in vases around the house. At no point did anyone come round and go, what unqualified did these?

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0: My dream was to play professional sports.
1: Yeah.
0: I don't think I have to tell you people how that turned out. That didn't, love sports, sports clothing. I love Under Armour. I told my manager, I said, hey, I wonder if we can get like an endorsement deal. Could you call Under Armour and see if, because I noticed The Rock got one. But maybe like, we can get one. And he was like, you want me to call them? Yeah, can you give him a call? He's like, all right. And he called me back like 5 minutes later. I was like, that was fast. He's like, yeah, that was fast. I said, how did it go? He said, not good. In fact, they asked me if you wouldn't mind not wearing their clothes. Be careful with the clothes you buy when you're getting fat and then you lose weight and get... You got to change your wardrobe accordingly. Don't... I threw on a mesh shirt for when I lost weight a long time ago and I went to work out in it. Thank God I walked by a mirror. I was like, oh, no, no, no, no, no, no. I look like a bag of avocados.

today on Kirk and Marianne. It's here, the first annual Westminster Ugly Dog Show. Wendy and I will be at stables from 2 to 7 to meet your ugly pups, and that's in quotations, because there are no ugly dogs. And we'll decide who the winner will be, so come watch the fun with us. At 3, if you're streaming our show, you'll hear the dirty word of the day and get those Evanescence tickets. And at 4, we'll play Real or Fake for Sammy Hagar tickets. We're also talking about times your pet inadvertently hurt you. 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
1: Look at the lady that comes in there with that voice. 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All right, let's see what I got here. 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

0: I love coffee. 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
1: Did anyone ever do those, what do you call it? You know, when like a hotel chain calls you and they go, hey, if you stay here for 5 nights, you only got to pay like $40. She took the call. Me and the kids have a thing with each other. Every room we check into, we're like, is mom going to survive the room? As my wife gets in there, first I'm going to see if it's been dusted. There are stains on the carpet. 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It says no pets allowed. It's disgusting. I found a hair. In the bathroom, in the tub, we're not staying here. Well, we checked out. Went to an Airbnb.

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1: And when you get married, you lose your brain. Then you start asking us where things are without even thinking where the item might possibly be. Why? My husband will just scream my name for 5 minutes. Hi! Sweetie, where's the battery? The battery! And the battery draw says batteries right on it. It's been there for 5 years.
2: I didn't know that. You didn't tell me. How am I supposed to know?
1: Because it says battery, but you didn't tell me. It says it! We're marrying the same guy, right?

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1: Giannis Antetokounmpo.
2: That's Giannis. Yeah.
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1: Friday morning, Justin Scott and Spiegel. He is back from a surfing trip in Costa Rica. We'll get a full recap of Justin's trip, and we'll see, oh, is he a water baby now? Has he fallen in love with the ocean? Also, Melanie Newman from the Baltimore Orioles broadcast team. She will be joining us. We'll figure out what the heck is going on with these Orioles. And

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1: I do have a wife. I got married. My wife changed her name. I know some women have a problem with that, but I wanted her to have my old girlfriend's name. So call me old-fashioned, but this fella does what the Bible tells.
2: The Bible doesn't say that at all. He's dumb as a rock.
1: I don't think my wife's parents like, you know, because apparently when you meet someone's mother, you're not supposed to hug her and go, oh, yeah.
2: This feels right.
1: And if their dad's short, don't try and pick him up.
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0: this guy's weird.
1: 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Yeah. Sure, some of you are looking at me going, well, at least I'm not as weird as Gaffigan. And then I'm thinking, well, at least I'm not as weird as those people in the loony bin. And the people in the loony bin are going, well, at least I'm an orange.

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1: What's up? This is Ivan Moody from the one and only Five Finger Death Punch. Let me be the first to welcome you to the Eye of the Storm.

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1: My dad has surgery 8 times a year, probably, and he loves it. He loves it. He had surgery because he was addicted to Afrin, the nose spray. Look, I've been addicted to Afrin, the nose spray. If you don't know what it is, I would honestly tell you not to get involved. My dad goes to the doctor, and they were like, "Do you use Afrin?" And he goes, "No." And the doctor was like, "I can see that you use it. I was just saying that." He goes, "How long have you been using it?" My dad said, 5 years, which is a lie. But my mom was there, and she goes, "How about 45 years? That's how long he's used it. 45 years. The back of the box says no more than 3 days. There's not a medicine on earth that tells you to give it a good 45-year run.

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Life's falling away from me.

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1: Tech has never helped us one time. They haven't improved our lives. 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Here's the secret. They're like, hey, you know that thing that already exists? What if we don't pay people to do it? What if we just... You know how taxi drivers can afford to feed their families? 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And that was the pitch for Uber, basically. 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Some VC guy was like, that's awesome. Some decrepit billionaire hanging upside down, getting a Puerto Rican teenager's blood pumped into his heart directly. 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

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It's here, the first annual Westminster Ugly Dog Show. 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
1: Oh no, I'm over some dumb Midwestern white chicks.
2: 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That's it. Give me that there. That's good. Oh, that's the good stuff.
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I was driving the other day, and I came upon a truck pulling a horse trailer with a sign on the back, caution, transporting show horses. Oh, 10 and 2. We're sharing the road with show horses. If I start to lose control, I'll hit one of these cars with people. Or at least a trailer would just...

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Then I came upon another truck pulling a trailer with a sign on the back, "Relax, just dumb old donkeys." 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
1: Matt Savatis, who do you think is the most beloved human being of all time?
2: You were having the discussion earlier, and I'll stick with it. I think Jesus is a fair answer on that.
1: I said Michael Jackson.
3: No, because Michael Jackson has some...
2: I think that's a good point.
3: No, but he has some sinister accusations. So
1: I don't think those accusations were even big enough to even put a dent into his belovedness.
3: I would go, and again, they have to be international, I think. That's why guys like Paul Newman can't be, you know what I mean? Can't be, although he's like nobody, there's nobody that questions him.
2: You'd think sports, Pele.
3: Anybody with humanitarian, you know what I mean? Yeah. So is Muhammad Ali on that list?
1: Thought about him.
3: What about Mother Teresa of Calcutta?
1: Oh, I forgot about her.
3: Now, but of course, she's also...
2: Gandhi?
3: Yeah, but here's again, there's still some... first of all, they're political figures, so we only know our side, but there are definitely people that opposed... Gandhi was shot, right?
1: Yeah. What about Paul McCartney?
3: Oh, that's a good one.
1: Who hates Paul McCartney?
3: Yeah, but there's still those people out there that say the Beatles suck. You've heard those people,
1: yeah.
3: Right?
1: Yeah, but I feel like they're so few and far between.
3: But McCartney is a guy who's...
2: There's somebody out there that blames Paul McCartney for the Beatles breaking up.
1: Well, no, that's Lennon and Yoko Ono.
3: Yeah. No, I do think that Paul McCartney's probably good. Tony Thornton said Betty White.
1: What? Tony Earl is so off base.
3: The problem is that she's not...
2: She is great.
3: As soon as you leave America, you know, nobody knows who the hell she is.
1: Yeah, but, I mean, most beloved of all time, that means... Like you said, globe.
3: Yeah,
1: all time
3: yeah.
1: is also a...
3: What about Michael Jordan? Is he on the list?
2: He's the richest athlete. I don't think he's the most...
3: Yeah.
2: I don't think he's the most
3: But
2: beloved.
3: Who doesn't like him?
1: Well, see, now we're getting
2: Weird
1: into
2: LeBron
1: like...
2: LeBron people?
1: But now the word... Now we're honing in on the word beloved because he's probably one of the most well-known human beings
3: but
1: of
3: I also
1: all time.
3: Think he's universally beloved. But here's the thing about LeBron is... LeBron went political a few times, then that polarizes.
1: Of course.
3: Jordan never
1: That's why
3: mentioned.
1: We don't get political.
3: He's never mentioned anything that he ever
2: does
3: thinks.
2: He just likes his vices. He just gets into his own vices and does his own thing.
3: Right, but nobody does it. Yeah. Nobody
1: is he hurting besides
3: nobody,
1: his father.
3: Nobody doesn't like him because he lost a bunch of money on the golf course, right? Nobody has a... Nobody, I don't like the guy now.
1: No, that's his own pride. He can do whatever he wants.
2: How do Charlotte Hornets fans... feel about him? What's the consensus on him? Because he could never get that team figured out.
3: Yeah.
2: So I do wonder there.
1: 410-338-1098. Text lines are blowing up. You want some texters?
3: Yeah, give me some names.
1: Now, once again, what we have written on the schedule is most beloved person in history of all time. So do these fit the criteria? I don't know. Mr. Rogers.
3: That's a great one. But again, it is a little nationalistic. Outside of the United States of America,
1: do people even know
3: don't
1: Mr.
3: even
1: Rogers.
3: Know who he is.
1: Steve Irwin.
4: It's hard to just generalize.
1: No,
4: it's
1: of course.
4: Like,
1: it's just more of a fun conversation.
3: Yeah. No, but Steve Irwin, nobody dislikes him. Yeah.
1: Yeah, great. This one I think is also maybe more nationally beloved, but beloved nonetheless. Robin Williams.
3: Yeah, well, you know, there's, again, I'm not trying to poke holes in everything, but he was a renowned joke thief. Do you know that?
1: Oh, I didn't know that.
3: Yeah, as a matter of fact, when they did, it was called Comic Relief, and it was Whoopi Goldberg.
1: Oh, right. Him and Billy Crystal
3: Richard Belzer walked up to him, and this was right after George Bush Sr. was elected president of the United States. He goes, here's the joke I'm going to tell. He had a $1 bill. He goes, look, George Bush has only been the president for a few short months and his wife's already on the $1 bill. That was the joke, that Barbara Bush looked like George Washington. And Robin Williams went out and told the joke.
1: No way, that blatantly
3: told the joke. Yeah, he wasn't really somebody who wasn't, he just take material.
1: Now this one I can maybe get on board with in terms of beloved all time globally. I think Rob Mayer said this yesterday, Princess Diana.
4: I couldn't stand the woman.
3: You didn't like her?
1: Yeah, I didn't.
3: I'll tell you what, I'm just
1: ambivalent. I don't care.
3: I'll say this. If I have to hear Candle in the Wind again, I could go with never
1: like
3: hearing that song.
1: Candle in the Wind. What about this one? Elvis.
3: Yeah, the problem, again, I'm not trying to shoot holes, but, you know, he was
1: globally renowned,
3: right,
1: wasn't
3: but he took in an underage girl and groomed her until Priscilla Presley, and then eventually she became his wife, but that was after she then became of age.
1: All right, but that's something in his history, but just because it's a part of his history does, like, I don't even think most people know or care about.
3: No, they just put out that movie Priscilla, so I feel like people do know now.
1: I but didn't either even way, know that movie existed.
3: It's part
1: Does
3: of.
1: Does that get into all that?
3: Yeah, of course.
1: Well, duh, yeah.
3: Yeah.
1: Wait, so she was underage, huh?
3: Yeah.
1: Who's the piano guy that did that?
3: Yeah, Jerry too? Lee Lewis.
1: Jerry Lee Lewis.
3: His underage cousin. He's got all kinds of problems.
1: My
3: yeah.
1: God.
3: There's a movie with Dennis Quaid and Winona Ryder plays the young bride.
1: Yeah, so the most beloved human being of all time will never get an answer, obviously. Yeah, somebody says Jackie Chan. Somebody says Pope John Paul II, Bob Marley. These are all great.
3: Oh, to yeah, Mother Bob
1: Teresa,
3: Marley.
1: John Cena,
3: Bob
1: Chuck
3: Marley
1: Norris,
3: also
1: Bruce
3: shot,
1: Willis. Let's go to John online, too, before we jump to news. Hello, John.
5: Keanu Reeves.
1: No, dumb. That's the dumbest thing I've
3: what
1: ever
3: mean,
1: heard, John.
3: Dumb? It's not
1: no,
3: dumb.
1: No, he's not the most.
5: No,
1: oh, stop it, John.
3: Beloved. He's also
1: no,
3: very
1: he's
3: charitable.
1: He's not the most beloved person
3: but
1: of all time.
3: But he's also very charitable.
1: But he's not the most it's beloved. John, he's not the most beloved of all time.
3: John, I don't think it's as absurd as Scott is saying.
1: I think it's absurd.
3: I know.
4: You know what? Tom Hanks is. I don't.
1: I hate Tom Hanks.
4: Yeah, Tom Hanks doesn't do anything for
1: no.
4: me. But he is survey after survey. He
1: I
4: always
1: know.
4: Comes up.
1: He's
4: yeah,
1: so
4: top. Of,
1: yeah. John.
5: Keanu Reeves.
1: You're wrong.
3: No, I got your back, John.
1: You're wrong.
5: He's a saint.
1: No, you're an idiot.
0: Like a boom, boom, boom. Kirk and Marianne.
6: I've been practicing too in the car.
7: Yeah.
6: Switch it up a little bit.
7: Me too. I've been practicing. I'm trying to get my humming in order.
6: Yeah, swell hummers are needed. So
7: you know I'm a good hummer.
6: That's what.
7: Maybe you don't know.
6: Yeah, I have never heard that.
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1: Joe Robinson, what percentage gay do you think you are?
3: I mean, I'm not homophobic or insecure about my masculinity, but I don't think I come across... I've never been hit on by a man, as an example. Like, I don't come across as...
1: I've been hit on by a lot of men.
3: Yeah, well, maybe you do come across as gay.
1: Well, no, that's not what I was saying here.
3: Well, why else would a man think that you were available to for that?
1: I'm just saying you in general, in terms of fashion sense, in terms of the things you like, terms of the things you do, in terms of the way you look, in terms of your attraction to other men, everything all together.
3: Uh-huh.
1: There's got to be a certain percentage.
3: Yeah, I'm not discounting that. It's just I don't dress particularly great, right? I don't necessarily take great care of myself, right?
15: You're a total troll.
3: I live under a bridge. No, I don't. There's not a whole lot about me that again, I'm not.
1: Like, this is a great.
3: I'm not like, oh my God, I'm not gay. I'm not that.
1: This is a great example. Like the term metrosexual.
3: Yeah, it would never apply.
1: Like you can be a straight man, but take very good care of yourself. Like get manicures, be very well kept, have great fashion sense, smell good. Use a lot of products.
3: None of it.
1: So the percentage of gay that you would be less than 10%?
3: It would be very low, yeah.
1: Would you agree with that, Kobe? Less than 10% for Joe Robinson?
16: I would say maybe 15.
1: Okay, I was giving you 15 based on what?
3: But give me what, based on what? What is it that pops me up 5%?
16: I would... So there's a thing where like guys like... You're not necessarily...
1: What's that thing you told me about, that thing where we can rate ourselves?
16: The Kinsey scale?
1: The
16: Kinsey scale.
1: How do you spell Kinsey?
16: K-I-N-S-E-Y. So it's a social test, so it's not necessarily like giving you a definite like percentage, but it's giving you an idea of, okay, like if I see another guy, I like this aspect of that guy. I want to look like this. I want to look like that. So it's not necessarily saying you're attracted to another guy,
1: no.
16: It's saying that you like certain attributes.
1: Right, exactly.
3: I got it, but I'm not quite sure.
1: But he doesn't possess any of them. What is he
3: right,
1: doing?
3: Like,
1: what about puts him at a 15? I'm looking at nothing.
3: Yeah, I didn't shave my neck as an example today.
1: No.
3: Right? I didn't shower on the way in here. Right? I don't have, I don't put product in my hair. I'm not wearing a hat.
1: Even when do get done up, it's nothing special.
3: No. Thanks. I mean, I know, but saying it out loud
1: when you hear it,
3: listened to hour, it's not great.
1: Who do you think has the highest gay percentage in the room?
3: In the room right now?
1: Out of me, you, and Spiegel.
3: Okay, I'm sure we all, if Justin was in here, he would be number one, obviously, right?
1: Justin Johnson at our meeting the other day said 100%.
3: Yeah. It's definitely Justin's one, but left in the room, I mean, honestly, I don't get that from much of any of you guys. I guess it would be Josh.
1: What?
3: But that doesn't mean that you're, I mean, you might be above me, probably because you take better care of yourself, right? So, I don't know. You do food prep. Maybe that's also might be a little gay.
1: I wear cologne.
3: Right. You wear a lot of cologne.
1: I am very, well kept.
3: Yeah.
1: Like I did shave my legs the other day.
3: Hey, yeah, that's a big one.
1: I shave my body
3: parts. So, Josh, I apologize. It's Scott.
16: No, that's
3: Scott.
1: I try
3: Scott.
1: And be, I try.
3: Yeah.
1: Not like you said, when I come here in the morning, I can be very lazy.
3: I know that, but
1: if I'm going, if I'm going out of the house, this is a true thing. I cannot leave the house without a clean pair of shoes on. I have to scrub my shoes. My shoes need to be completely dialed in. I need to have some sort of cologne on. I usually put a watch on.
3: Right.
1: I make sure I have deodorant, maybe a little body spray. I have spray for my clothing to make sure it's not wrinkled.
3: Can I say something real quick?
1: I'll do my product in my hair.
3: In the middle of what you're saying, yes, that's true. But I can't discount the fact that a lot of times I look over your computer and you're looking at women. Matter of fact, more than anybody else in this room.
1: This is why we're asking the percentage.
3: Right. So when I think about
1: inherently,
3: that.
1: Inherently, I'm not gay.
3: I'm a heterosexual man.
1: But what all those things I named like add up to like Queer Eye for the Straight Guy, where they would take a straight guy and like doll him up like that. There's inherently a percentage there. So maybe that puts me at like a 30 or a 40%.
3: I understand that, but there everything isn't weighed exactly the same. So the idea that I do feel like you, and I want to be careful because I don't know what you want out there, but I do feel like you are pursuing women.
1: 100%.
3: Right. And you're doing that on a regular basis.
1: Yes.
3: And for me to try to discount that because you're wearing cologne, I have to make that as my widest variable.
1: Of course. Right? So that's what I'm saying. But am I at a 30%?
3: Yeah. I don't know. But you asked me to compare the people in the room, and that's the reason that I had Josh over you.
16: I know you.
1: So I can't hear you. Turn that mic up.
16: I know you. So I would say maybe 20?
1: I wish I was higher.
3: Can we ask Kobe?
1: I aspire to be gay. Well, no, but there's attributes of gay men that I'm like, God, I wish I took better care of myself. I wish I was like in the gym aspiring to have like abs. You see, like the Queer Eye for the Straight Guy show was all these guys. There was like a chef. There was a guy that was clothing. There was a guy that was the hair and the styling. Like, and then you see these guys, you're like, God, they are so put together.
3: Yeah, you wish you, believe me, I'm the same way. But Kobe, who do you think of this three? Who do you put with the highest score, lowest score?
1: Highest.
16: Out of you three, I would say Joe Rob, the lowest.
3: Okay.
16: Out of you two, I would say just based on the education lessons that we've had this month, Scott, you've known some things, but Josh, you've surprised me a lot with what you've known.
1: Damn, I wanted to be the gayest.
3: Yeah.
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0: Hey, look at them roads. Tony Thornton.
1: Yeah, happy Friday. Let's take a look at a couple of accidents to contend with early this morning. 1095 southbound, right after 295 in the city. If you're heading toward that southwest corner of the Beltway, and apparently the left lane is blocked, trying to get a bead on how many cars involved, but it looks like traffic is getting by it. But just a heads up, it's 95 south, just after the Russell Street exit. Meantime, up in Parkville, there's an accident on Joppa at Walther Boulevard. It looks like the eastbound lanes of Joppa are closed due to the crash. It brought down some poles and wires as well. And so far, it's been a pretty good start to your travels around the Baltimore Beltway. From the Clinton Electric Traffic Desk, I'm Tony Thornton on 98 Rock.
2: Scott, you've known some things, but Josh, you've surprised me a lot with what
3: Darren,
2: you've known.
3: Damn, I want to be the gayest.
4: Yeah.
5: I'm Jimmy Dean, and I wish I could tell you how I feel about a morning like this.
6: Good morning to you.
7: Slide right in.
8: Papa, you want to come here?
9: I love cereal.
10: I love it!
9: It's part of a complete nutritious morning.
11: What? Oh, my God, yo!
12: Oh, my God!
13: And I got news for you, guys.
14: Oh, wonderful.
15: I'm not so sure you're normal.
16: Oh, Blister!
13: Bitch.
17: Come on, wait a minute.
18: You ain't getting this anywhere else. My goodness!
19: No!
18: My goodness!
19: No! God, please, no!
18: That's what we do.
20: Oh, yeah.
21: Hang on. Let me adjust my jaw.
18: Grow up!
22: Morning.
0: Oh, welcome back.
3: Hey,
1: welcome back. Yeah. We'll get into Costa Rica a little bit later on. Check my elbows out.
0: I was talking about you last night at the pool. I'm very jealous.
1: Of what exactly?
0: Just
1: this a trip?
0: Yeah, I think I might go to this. Well, based on, I got to hear the recap.
1: Yeah, yeah.
0: But based on everything I know leading up to it, like, everything seemed so cool about it.
1: Can I spoil a little something for you?
0: Yeah.
1: You should go tomorrow.
0: Ah,
1: I mean, go tomorrow. Go tomorrow.
0: I knew it.
1: Don't go surf.
0: Maybe 2027.
1: Yeah.
0: This location seems so cool.
1: Dude. Yeah, it was awesome. It was great. It was. And I said I was going to go on a surf trip. It turns out maybe that was a misnomer. I went on an ATV trip where we did some surfing.
0: Cool.
1: Shout out to my buddy Sean. He helped plan 80% of the thing, and I was a little bit along for the ride. It was great. It was a great time. Morning, Kobe. How are you doing, pal?
23: Good morning. I'm good.
1: Good, pal. Good, pal. I can't wait. Oh, my God. I can't wait to recap. I can give you a little taste right now. So when you're at the bar of any place you're at, swim up bar, you're at the resort bar, restaurant, common meeting area, and there you are with all the other attendees. And inevitably, the conversation, what you do for a living, will come up. And we got cool jobs. So this one guy, he sells insurance. Another guy said something about he's an importer. And I said, I have a radio show back in Baltimore. And you see people perk up a little bit. And they say, how can we listen? And I go, we got an app. We got an app. And I'm sorry if I'm laughing. I say, you can follow us on social. Go to JSS98 Rock. And I mean, it might have been an hour after you guys had posted the clip of you talking about jackhammering your prostate with a massage gun. I was like, that's the one. I don't know who the guy was, but he was there with his wife and his friend. I go, click that one. That's me. That's the one. And it's you doing the I won't apologize for who I am break. And I'm laughing. And the guy's like watching it on his phone. And he's just kind of nodding like, all right. Yeah, we'll get this a lesson. Like the one clip I have them play.
0: It was funny, like,
1: God.
0: After you were gone, the show probably got the gayest it's ever gotten.
1: What?
0: I was like,
1: how's that possible? The linchpin in our collective gayness. So, yeah, we'll do a whole thing while we're gone. What were you listening to on the way in?
0: Oh, dude.
1: What'd you find?
0: I don't know how I found this band.
1: Because this genre you mentioned.
0: Well, it's a new, I don't know if it's a new genre. There's stoner rock, right? We all know stoner rock.
1: Electric Wizard.
0: I guess there's another thing called desert rock.
1: Never heard of desert rock.
0: Now, this is called tundra rock.
1: Okay, like frozen tundra?
0: It's
1: like
0: heavy groove-laden riffs, grunge hooks, concentrated punk energy. It's called Slamosa. S-L-O. MOSA, Slamosa.
1: Norwegian rock band from Bergen, Norway, about a decade in. Inspired by stoner rock and the desert rock scene. The desert rock scene I've never even heard of. Okay.
0: I'll give you, this is like a song called Cabin Fever. I'll jump around. This is the beginning, and then I'll jump to the 2 minute mark. I was like screaming in my car at the 2 minute mark here. This is the way this song starts. It's so cool. I've been listening to this nonstop. Slamosa.

0: great. Because sometimes I have a little trouble with, like, some sludge rock that I want to like. I'm on the edge of liking, like Mastodon and Baroness. For every, like, one song of theirs I like, the next song is a little impenetrable.
1: Yeah,
0: this is so sludgy.
1: This has like a nice groove and a lightness to it.
0: Yeah, it seems.
1: Listen to this 3 minute mark of this right here.
0: Slamosa.

0: announced U.S. dates.
1: I'm going.
0: And there's a close-ish one. The closest one you got
2: live, this is to be the most incredible thing you've ever seen.
0: They're going to be at Wilkes-Barre, in Norfolk, Virginia. Neither one are close, but neither one is far. Both drivable. They're going to be touring in the fall, October and November, all throughout the states.
2: Yeah, they've been around for a while, but they're just kind of starting to break in the states. It's called Slabosa, and the album is Tundra Rock. And I've been listening to it nonstop for the last week.
0: What a funny jump. Okay, they go from Milan, Italy, to Roma, Italy, to Myrtle Beach.
2: Ah,
0: that's a jump. Get ready for a culture shock, fellas and lady. Slamosa, you got a home here on 98 Rock if you want to swing by. Damn.
1: Norwegian
0: rock. Desert tundra rock. Yeah, I need more examples of some desert rock. Desert rock sounds.
2: What is desert rock?
0: I don't know. I imagine something Slab City. I mentioned something out Joshua Tree-ish.
2: I had that on the way in, and I was just like, ripping.
0: You look down and you realize, oh Christ, I'm doing 90 to 30. Exactly. Yeah, one of those ones like, oops. Yeah, I might have done that once. Since we're playing Beartooth now, and they got, we're playing the single I Was Alive. I started exploring more Beartooth. And when we're driving around our little ATVs we'll get into, I put on some headphones I played a Beartooth playlist and caught myself hauling ass. Oh, yeah. Hauling ass, and should not have been hauling ass on the road that I was on a little Honda 4x4 with potholes. I take back everything I have ever said about Baltimore, Maryland potholes. We're Paris, we're Tokyo, we're Munich, Germany. It's glass, our streets are marble. The streets of Baltimore, Maryland are fresh, clean, sweet, pure Italian marble compared to the nightmare that is Costa Rican roads. So getting to listen to, there was a moment I'm listening to Beartooth and I hit a pothole and my headphones fly right off my head. I have to pull over to pick them up. This thing was so damn deep. But you find yourself listening to something and you realize, oh, I've missed my exit. I'm going twice the speed limit. There's been a cop behind me for a little while. That's a lot of fun. So, Kobe, who are we talking to at 9 o'clock today out of Josh Spiegel's final award winning news?
3: We are talking to the Melanie Newman.
0: Melanie Newman from your Baltimore Orioles sports broadcasting team. Oh, dude, speaking of sports and everything, I got to talk to you about watching World Cup.
2: Dude, I'm watching.
0: With Colombians?
2: Oh, dude, so you had... We were talking about that experience. I wanted to, just drive up to Philly and just hang out and, be in a bar with, Croatians.
0: Yeah. Or, you saw footage coming out of the Link. Didn't they play up there? I think they played at the Link. I got to watch the Democratic Republic of Congo take on and lose to Colombia around Colombians. And I thought I was going to had sex with. I just thought someone was going to throw me to the ground and just climb on top of me. I'm kind of getting it now. Will I ever become a hardcore Premier League soccer fan, or am I going to start watching Welcome to Wrexham? Probably not. You know, my hard drive is a little full on taking on new interests, but man, I get it. I get it now, seeing the passion, seeing people freak out. Watch soccer in Costa Rica.
2: Yeah, we talked about it yesterday, and then Matt Sabatis was like, well, yeah, that's the World Cup, because I was talking about how it's cool to see these, and I think it's different because it's on U.S. soil, so we're getting more of you're hearing all the stories about all these foreigners coming over here and loving America and, partying and drinking Boston out of all of its beer and drinking Dallas out of all of its beer. And we're like, wow, this is so cool. And then you see the Croatian people and all the red and white checkered, and they're going nuts and invading these cities. And I'm like, this is cool. It's almost more exciting. Okay, so it's countries, right? Obviously. It's kind of an Olympic vibe where it's country versus country, but this is almost more exciting than the Olympics. More passion.
0: I've enjoyed watching this more than I watched the Olympics by threefold, and I enjoy the Olympics. I just enjoy the stories around it. This is a Yahoo Sports story. Let me jump in here real quick. Make sure Josh isn't talking about it. He's got a big news day planned. Don't see it. Okay. English soccer fans admit we owe apologies to America.
2: Yeah, this is like the coolest thing ever.
0: After seeing the stadiums at the World Cup, simply put, your stadiums are better than ours. Soccer is better here.
2: Wow.
0: They're just going, it's amazing. They say that about Dallas particularly.
2: I've
0: kind of
2: drank, like Spiegel is, this whole week, he's like, I'm not drinking the Kool-Aid. I'm not doing it. I'm not getting into it. And I'm like, dude, I'm a little bit, like, I've drank a little bit of the Kool-Aid.
0: Oh, I'm steeped in it. Yeah. I'm steeped in it after just getting to be around the pack. How Korea and Mexico fell in love with each other.
2: Yeah,
0: the letter Korea wrote to Mexico?
2: Yeah, and then the Iranians that left like a letter in the locker room saying like we hope for peace, and you know, because they're just soccer players. They're just people.
0: They're just people.
2: They're just people like us. Yeah. They don't want to get caught up in all this crap. And they're like, we just want, you know, we hope everything works out and we love you and amazing time.
0: Thanks for the hospitality. Yeah. People sneak in ranch on flights.
2: Yes,
0: they love ranch. Yeah. Which, to quote the great Joe DeRosa, the vile horrendous, he goes, that just proves worldwide we're all trash. We're all trash.
2: Yeah, exactly.
0: We all love ranch. We're all garbage. Speaking of
2: the Texas guy that ate the Japanese guy that ate the Texas barbecue. Did you see that video?
0: We fork and knife it, and the guy came over.
2: Oh, that was with the ribs.
0: With the ribs
2: was hilarious, yeah. But there's another guy that takes a bite of this giant thing, and he watches his head explode.
0: He's like, oh, it's so amazing. Hell yeah. Josh Spiegel, News Genius, coming in just a few to give you a 6 o'clock preview. Shut up!

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0: while I was away, just checking social, sitting down in the bar, popping open Instagram, seeing a couple of things, seeing some posts. Sounds like Rob Mayer did a damn fine job. Thank you to Joe Robinson filling in unexpectedly yesterday. We'll get into travel difficulties. God bless you, Liberia Airport, but you're not cut out for international travel. Give me the rundown, Kobe.
1: All right, we'll give it to you like fast money. We're going to
2: debrief.
1: Move fast.
2: We're going
1: to
2: debrief
0: you. Put my underwear around my ankles.
1: All right, who's a better athlete, Rob or Scott?
2: Scott, that was a big argument. Yeah, Rob, we got into this big athletic argument that he thinks he's more athletic than me, and I was like, how is that possible? But then I thought maybe he is.
0: Well, hold on. So is it, because clearly, like, you'd be a better runner. He'd be a better golfer. You know more about football. He's shockingly strong. You can bike farther.
2: Right, so it was very, it was hard to, but then he's like, well, you're in better shape, but you're not more athletic. And then Joe Robinson was like, well, you can't separate the two. They go hand in hand. So we may ultimately just find ourselves on the pickleball court and film it.
0: Yes, pickleball court, driving range, a quick 50-yard dash, something like that. I would love that.
2: We're going to
0: start
2: with pickleball.
0: Okay.
2: What else, Kobe?
1: All right, what did your parents do growing up?
0: Father was a construction worker, mom was a nurse.
2: Well, no, the break was, did you grow up not knowing what your parent did? Like, imagine growing up, like, having no idea what your dad did. And that happens a lot around here because with all the military bases and DC and stuff like that and classified stuff. Because I saw something on Reddit where they posted a photo of their father, like, in his military uniform. And they're like, can you help us figure out what our dad did? Because we have no idea because he never told us a single thing.
0: Oh, damn.
2: Like, imagine your dad, like,
0: your dad did wet work for the government.
2: And you just had, like, you have no idea what your dad does.
0: My dad was involved in regime change.
2: Right.
0: Yeah.
2: Like, you have no idea.
0: My dad did unexpected oil acquisition.
2: Like, doesn't that, in a way, make your father a stranger to you?
0: A portion of him,
2: yeah. Isn't that crazy?
0: I knew too much about my dad. I weighed way too much, including some sexual interests. Hit me, Kobe.
1: All right, Scott, review for you. Justin, first time, who's not a gay icon? Shrek, Pennywise, Dwayne Wade, or Olivia Pope?
0: What did I miss of all weeks? Who's not a gay icon? Shrek? Because he had Fiona?
1: That's a trick question. All of them are gay
0: icons. What? They're all gay icons. I didn't know that. Okay. Please.
1: Here we go. Here's another one. Who's the most loved person in history?
2: Yeah, the most beloved person in history. This was a good one.
0: Oh, my God. I mean, you got your mother, Teresa's.
2: That was on the list.
0: It was Gandhi until all those books came out about him beating his wife senseless. Yeah, it was bad. Gandhi was not the angel everybody thought he was. Yeah, Gandhi was a bit of a piece of crap.
2: Pack a punch?
0: Gandhi, you better have Gandhi's dinner ready. I'll say that. That hummus better be hot and fresh when he gets back from the temple. Mother Teresa.
2: All right, Jesus last one was on the list. Who else? Steve Irwin, people said. Michael Jackson.
0: One. Yeah.
2: Elvis.
0: Mm-hmm.
1: And then what percent gay are you?
0: Oh, 40. Let's be real.
2: My boss said you were
3: 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Coming up next is Josh Spiegel News from the Rice Law News Desk. 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
5: Yeah, I was a 2 on the Kinsey scale. Let's take a look at traffic on 95. Accident on 95 South, a little bit past 295 near Washington Boulevard. The left lane is taken away, and that's causing a little bit of a backup now, beginning from 395 now. Across the Bay Bridge, around mid-span, there's a stalled vehicle. It's blocking the right lane right at the very top of the bridge there. The right lane is taken away, and that's slowing traffic down, of course, as you make your approach, waiting for response to arrive on the scene. 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
0: Hello.
7: Colin, well, welcome back.
8: I'm glad to be back.
7: Police arrest the woman. They try putting her into the cop car. She has trouble getting inside because something's inside of her. The rest of the story coming up.
4: And from the Rice Law News Desk, Josh Spiegel.
7: Baltimore County's very own accused CEO killer Luigi Mangione sits in a New York City jail. But now, ABC News reports there have been discussions about a possible plea deal. Sources say the defense and federal prosecutors have talked about the possibility of Mangione pleading guilty to killing UnitedHealthcare CEO Brian Thompson. It's unclear how close they may have come to a deal. Mangione has pleaded not guilty. His state trial begins in September, and his federal trial is set for next year. Mangione has a court appearance on Monday.
0: I don't expect an answer to this, but I'm fascinated with imprisonment and all that. Where will he end up? Like, say he pleads down to, instead of murder one, murder three. But, you know, clearly you got to put him up somewhere.
7: It depends. I would say it's the state trial first, so he would be moved to probably a maximum security prison in New York State, and then they've got the federal trial, and I would presume that if he's found guilty in a federal trial, well, let's just assume he doesn't do the plea deal.
0: Yeah.
7: And he's found guilty. State prison in New York State, maximum security, my guess, as a fake lawyer. And federal prison, I guess that would trump a state prison if he's found guilty in a federal trial. So maybe Supermax in Colorado or maybe something else. I don't know.
0: That's the one that's on the canyon. They call it like the Alcatraz on land.
7: That's right.
0: I love Johnny Cash's Live in Folsom.
7: Mm-hmm.
0: Who is the one comedian, son of a bitch? I can't remember him. Someone out there will know. He did a famous, infamous special in a Norwegian prison. Like, he filmed a stand-up special. Doug Stanhope filmed a stand-up special there. And he got a T-shirt that said, I did stand-up at a prison in Norway, and all I got was this T-shirt. And sexually assaulted violently. The inmates made that as a laugh.
7: Oh, that's the greatest.
0: I would love it if somebody could have us do a bacon and beer from a prison. Put up, hey, sales, you're always looking for new opportunities. You're welcome. Some light to medium security prison. We'll dress up. We'll bring them commissary, some honey buns. Speegs, you are correct. The jail that he was in, the prison, was described as hell on earth at one point, the Metropolitan Detention Center, MDC, in Brooklyn.
7: Yeah.
0: Which has had multiple notable inmates before. Everything from rapper 669, who sang songs about what he'd do to snitches, and then immediately became one when they turned the screw just 30 degrees to the right. He gave up everybody. A couple of serial killers here and there, quite a few mafiosos. R. Kelly was there at MDC, same location as Luigi Mangione. And Martin Shkreli, who was in your news quite a bit, the pharma bro, who changed a medicine that was like $3.18 to $5,000 a pill.
7: Jeez. A big crime bust in Baltimore City, a murder, carjacking, and robbery ring. And get this, the eight suspects include five teenagers. We're talking 15, 16, and 17-year-olds. The 15-year-old is a girl. Not that that matters, but
0: still.
7: The group of suspected punks allegedly involved in dozens of crimes in just 1 month's time. Herds of them confronted innocent people, threatened to shoot them unless they forked over their car keys and personal property. In the words of Baltimore Police Commissioner Richard Worley, these are not allegations of youthful misjudgment or isolated misconduct. These are egregious criminal acts that must be punished severely.
4: Yeah. We always say that, you know, criminals are dumb. Guess what? A lot of criminals aren't dumb.
2: Especially the ones that have like these syndicates and these, there's like a hierarchy and there's positions. And, you know, these kids weren't operating on their own, right? They had, they were given orders by older people. And listen, they know all the ins and outs of the law. They know who's going to get.
0: We'll have the young one go right. Do the violent thing because that'll be a misdemeanor. And
2: they won't get charged or they'll get out in a day or week. And then, you know, we send them to do our dirty work.
0: Yeah.
2: And then, you know, kick back them some money or something like that. This is organized crime. It's now, nothing new.
0: I looked into the article. Spiegel sent over a wonderful article that he wrote for WBAL under the surname Greg Ng. And I have always had trouble with that last name. And one day I'll get it right. The adults in question in this, because I was thinking the same thing. It's going to be like some 13-year-old and a 15-year-old and a 17-year-old. And then you're going to get some Fagin-style character from Oliver Twist. You know, that evil bastard that sent out his child progeny to go do his dirty business. The adults are legally adults.
2: Yeah, 22, 18, and 21.
0: Yeah.
2: And they're sending teenagers to go do that. I mean, this is the young man's game at this point. It's crazy.
0: It is still a ring, though. It is.
2: 100%.
0: You think they got together at a clubhouse? Do you think they have
2: Have a meeting place.
1: Yeah. I wouldn't doubt it.
0: They had a special knock.
1: Yeah.
0: Someone was in charge of taking the minutes, i.e., maybe from a very long time ago for all of our new listeners here. Back when there was the Josh Spiegel Club, a crime syndicate of note. Josh Spiegel, who tried to organize a group of child criminals to meet over his house for various snacks, punch, pie, a gathering, handshakes, music. Mom lays out a whole table full of food. And they bailed. The minute that the heat got a little too much for them,
1: well,
0: they bailed.
1: Let me tell you this. There's a difference between a criminal ring like that and the Josh Spiegel Club. At the Josh Spiegel Club, we have had something called Robert's Rules of Order.
2: Robert.
0: Who's Robert?
2: Who's Robert?
0: And what are his rules of order?
1: Oh, look it up. Look it up. Robert, my parents had the book, and I still have
2: it. It's a real thing?
1: It's a real thing.
0: Robert's Rules of Order.
1: A widely used guide for conducting orderly, fair, and efficient meetings.
7: We should have that in our PD's office,
1: our boss's office.
0: They're on the 12th edition. They're constantly adding new rules to Robert's Rules.
1: I never read it, but now I'm curious.
2: One subject at a time is one of the rules.
0: That's a good topic.
2: Equal rights. Courtesy and impartiality.
0: Look at Robert's Rules here. The chair controls the floor. One person speaks at a time. Motions move the meetings. Stitches and punk-ass bitches get stitches.
2: Do you start with the minutes from last meeting?
0: The minutes?
2: We're going to go over the minutes from last week's meeting.
8: Okay. We hired a new 12-year-old to steal Razor scooters because apparently there's a rare earth element in the batteries. And then lemon bars for the fundraiser.
2: Here, this is from the story Speaks just did about this big bust, this crime syndicate. 17-year-old juvenile charged in 23 separate cases, including first-degree murder. The 17-year-old also faces second-degree attempted murder charges and the killing of another person, as well as numerous assault and gun charges. 17-year-old.
0: God, that's a lot. That's a lifetime's worth of charges.
2: 23.
0: Before you can even rent a car legally.
8: When I was 23, I murdered someone.
0: It sounds like he wasn't going to bother going to, rent a center for a car. He just went and took one.
1: Well, we got a story that might disturb you. If you're trying to get rid of mice from your life, you should probably know mice are mutating. What? Getting rid of them may be harder because they're mutating. For years, Rutgers University researchers have been taking blood samples from rodents in several cities, including D.C. From those samples, they discovered 70% of the mice populations contain mutations. Mutations that can make them resistant to traditional pesticides, so it's taking longer to kill them. Experts say as the mice evolve, we humans also have to evolve, decreasing our use of pesticides, focusing instead on keeping our surroundings clean. So in the meantime, chemists work to create stronger formulas to kill them, something that will take a long time and a lot of money.
2: I'm pretty sure that the way those things work is that the mouse just turn into like blood. They just it's like, what are they, like anticoagulants or something?
0: Yeah, it doesn't clot,
2: they
0: so
2: eat
0: just
2: these
0: bleed
2: things,
0: out.
2: And then they just, like, blood, they just start hemorrhaging blood, and they just, like, bleed to death.
0: Fun to stumble upon, just some little bloody water balloon covered in fur that's popped.
7: Oh, yeah, got some new big movies out there.
9: The movies are in the theater this weekend.

0: new movies, which we'll tell you about right now.
1: Supergirl. Millie Alcock.
2: Well, hello there.
1: Stars as Kara Zor-El, cousin of Superman, whose family survived the destruction of Krypton on part of the planet set adrift and protected by a force field until deadly radiation forced her daddy to send her to Earth, too. And her dog, Krypto.
3: Oh, that was from the other movie.
4: That was Superman's dog.
1: Yeah, I guess she stole it.
5: I think I share the dog.
1: She and her dog, Krypto, leave Earth to hit up planets with red suns to weak her powers enough so she can actually get drunk. Jason Momoa also in this. Here's a clip of the trailer. Supergirl.
6: I have no people. Home is wherever you are, buddy. Krypto and I at least had each other.
1: Okay. I may see that just for the dog, like I did the real Superman.
4: How do they explain the fact that they got the same freaking dog, or is the same dog with the same name? Is there any explanation to that?
1: That
4: bugs me.
3: There's a little one in Superman.
1: Okay.
3: The one you saw in theater? Did you watch the very end where she shows up?
1: Yeah.
4: Oh.
3: And the dog belongs to her.
1: Oh.
3: It was not the most endearing scene, by the way. So Superman does this whole thing.
4: So they address it in Superman.
3: And the very end of Superman, Supergirl shows up, and she looks to
4: me. She goes, give me my dog back.
3: It's like you saw it. Dude, it's so much worse. She goes, thanks, bitch, and walks off. And you go, wait, what?
4: What, she just takes the dog?
3: She shows up. She looks like this disinterested, sleepy-eyed Billie Eilish type. This real rambunctious, I know better than Unk type younger girl takes the dog and with nothing but disinterest and malaise in her eyes, turns the corner out of the Fortress of Solitude and yells back to Superman, who's been watching her dog. Thanks, bitch.
4: Oh, he was just watching the dog. That's hilarious. He was pet sitting the whole time.
3: He was pet sitting the entire time. This thing's going to lose its ass. It's $170 million. They're expecting it to debut at like 20 if they're lucky.
1: Also in theaters today, Jackass, Best and Last, Johnny Knoxville, and most of the other Jackass guys return one last time for their sixth and officially final movie. In this one, we get new stunts and some previously unaired footage and some of their favorite bits. Notably absent is Bam Margera, who was fired a few years ago, but he does appear briefly in the movie thanks to some archived footage. Roll it!
7: Reminder, the stunts in this movie were performed by professionals.
8: Hi, I'm Wee Man.
9: I'm Bam Margera.
10: I'm Preston Lacey.
11: I'm Chris Pontius.
7: So for your safety and the protection of those around you,
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15: I'm Ryan Duck.
7: Do not attempt any of the stunts you have just seen.
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17: Hello, I'm Johnny Knoxville.
18: Hello, I'm Johnny Knoxville. Welcome to Jackass.
19: Welcome to the first day of our last film.
20: What are you feeling?
19: I'm sad.
20: Does it make you sad, Chris?
19: No, I'm not in touch with my emotions.
21: I would like to introduce you to our new cast member,
22: Larry!
23: Nice to meet you all, big fans.
4: Oh my gosh, he got you!
19: Give me a bucket of water so I can throw it on Larry.
3: Hey, Street Bike, if you're out there, Street Bike Tommy, text in, hit me up. What'd you think? I saw on his social, he saw a sneak preview of it. Apparently it's a Jackass film. It's great, but it is heart-wrenching that it's like, just like you said, it's some new stunts, archival footage, a lot of Ryan Dunn, who passed away a long time ago. And it, on one hand, apparently you're laughing your ass off the way you will at a Jackass film, but you will leave knowing it's absolutely the end of an era. And if you grew up in that, a little bit of your youth you leave behind in the theater. Going,
4: who
3: would have
4: thought we would ever been like sentimental over dudes getting hit in the nuts?
3: Exactly. It's about taking a whole paintball to the butthole. You're going to be holding your friend up, weeping at the bar afterwards, going, I guess we're old men now.
1: Finally, from Michigan, where a 48-year-old woman named Monique was arrested for trespassing at a CVS. Police cuffed her, patted her down for weapons, and told her to get into the squad car. But she paused. She said she couldn't get inside. Cops said she didn't have a choice, so she slowly and awkwardly maneuvered her way into the back seat. She was struggling to move, so they had her checked out by a jail guard. Turns out Monique's limited range of motion was because she had something inside her hoo-ha. A full bottle of wine.
3: Whoa!
1: A 12-inch, 2.5-pound bottle of Cupcake Vineyards Pinot Grigio.
2: Oh, yeah.
1: It was right there in her penis flytrap. She'd swiped it from the CVS, and it did have a screw top, so she wouldn't have needed a wine opener to get into it if her plan wasn't foiled.
3: Good Lord.
1: Did you look at her picture?
3: Let's get a peek
1: at her. A handsome woman.
2: Hold on. Yeah. Let me be the judge of that. Where is she? This is, we got the violent crime. Oh, here, liquor license rules. Drinks.
3: See the one.
2: Cambridge, beer trailer, document, oh, Pinot.
3: Pino.
2: Oh,
3: there,
2: oh,
3: found
2: Pino,
3: it. Okay,
2: Pino.
3: Got it. Oh.
2: Yeah. Oh, yeah.
3: Jesus.
2: Looks like Rob Mayer.
3: What's up, bro? Jeez, that's Rob Mayer.
5: Oh, my God.
3: That's a hard-looking woman. Damn, yeah. Okay. For a while, I thought, how could you possibly fit that in there? And then I look at this thing, and I go, easily. Easily.
1: And this is the second day in a row we've had a story like this. Yesterday, we talked about jail guards finding a cocaine pipe in a woman's vagina in Miami. And that story is up on the 98 Rock app. And there's a link and you can see a picture of her. And frankly, like I said yesterday, I wouldn't want to see anything inside of this woman.
3: Oh, God. Okay. Is this on? You said
1: this
3: it's on the
1: is
3: website.
1: On the app and here the website.
3: Here we go.
1: 98outline.com.
3: I'm heading over there right now. I'm going to go to Justin Scott and Spiegel. Josh Spiegel's news links.
2: If I had to choose between the crack pipe lady or the cupcake wine lady, I'm going crack pipe lady.
3: I'm going crack pipe lady, too. Yeah. Even though she looks like Brian Bosworth with that chin. That is a hard chin. That's a manly chin. That's the type of chin that Michael Jackson kept trying to get plastically altered onto his face.
1: Also, the story we just did, the picture of that... Monster is up also on the Josh Spiegel links page.
3: Those are two of the tougher looking women. Explain her hair. The lady that snuck an entire vineyard up into her clam trap. Get a look at that hair. I don't know how to explain it.
2: I'm doing a side by side of this woman and Rob Mayer. I have to. I'm sorry, Rob. Rob, I'm sorry. It needs to happen.
3: It's got a little.
2: It's like Rob Mayer if he doesn't dye his hair.
3: I'm going to see this lady with the whole bottle of Charles Shawn there at the West End Grill.
1: 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Today in Baltimore, very warm and humid with an isolated shower possible, high 88. 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Breaking news anytime it feels like breaking. 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
3: Oh, there's winning to be done, Scott. Winning to be done.
2: Yeah, man, $1,000 gift card towards Game Day Service, Game Day Men's Health Services. $1,000 going to get you started on your journey to wellness. 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You're looking good. 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
3: So, the trip was taken. I'm back. Costa Rica, 2026, with my friend Sean Gabbert. Sean's been to Costa Rica a couple of times. And we went to a place called Tamarindo. Tamarindo, which is where they get that tamarind spice. It's on the western coast of Costa Rica, which is, Central America, north of Panama, south of Nicaragua. And it is, I don't even know where to begin. We'll begin at the beginning. So,
2: travel down. How's that? Because it is kind of remote.
3: It is very remote. BWI was fine. We land in Liberia.
2: Is it direct?
3: It's direct there, not back.
2: It is direct there.
3: It's direct there, but not back, which provided me with some difficulties in my return yesterday. Thank you to Joe Robinson. So, we get there. We get to Liberia Airport. The minute you get out of that plane, it's like when you open up an oven you've preheated and the heat crushes your face.
2: Yeah, it's very close to the equator.
3: Yes, hot, big, thick air. So it hits you. You get out. 1,000 barkers are out front trying to get you to get in their cab, to get on their tuk-tuk, to get on. There's tuk-tuks, by the way. The little three-wheel vehicles that have a little pod cabin in the back. Some buses. Luckily, we'd arranged a shuttle to get from the airport to the resort. But the resort was 30 miles away. Now, around here, clean, fresh American roads, 30 miles, 30 minutes, 40 with traffic. There was an hour and 10 because, A, oh, yeah, you're winding through the mountains a little bit. And as I was telling Scott before you came in, Speaks, potholes the likes of which that would change your entire skeletal makeup.
1: I don't like that.
3: So this dude's dipping and dodging these things in this shuttle. We get there, resorts. It's paradise. It's absolutely paradise. Place is awesome.
2: Do you want to give the name of the resort?
3: Yeah, we stayed at Tamarindo Biria. B-I-R-I-A. Tamarindo Biria. And as we get closer to the place, I see that everybody is on dirt bikes, four-wheelers, Vespas, or, dude, tons of Tacomas. Raised up Tacomas.
2: Hell yeah.
3: What do they call that thing that's the air intake?
2: Oh, the snorkel.
3: The snorkel. Every one of them's got a snorkel. They've all got the snorkel. And as we get closer, I see our ATVs, they've already parked out front. So we throw our bags in the room, and we hop on these ATVs. And they're automatics too, so they're super easy to drive. High gear, low gear, neutral, reverse, the end. They were in kilometers, but I think they could top out at about 45, 50 miles per hour if you really wound that son of a bitch up. Four-wheel drive, two-wheel drive. Two-wheel on the highway, four-wheel on dirt. And we immediately head down the main road after dropping our bags off. Sean signals to go to the right. It's on a dirt road, and we just start driving up this dirt road, and we won't stop. And we found this was the edge of, so this is the edge of the very first like jungle path we took.
2: Yeah.
3: And we start driving up the side of this mountain, and yeah, we go into like the opulent neighborhood, like the real nice neighborhood. So we get to the top of the mountain that's near our, I'm showing the fellas some pictures.
2: God, look at that.
3: Yeah, you see the bay down below.
1: Oh, nice.
3: And it's not a third world country. It's designated as a first world emerging. I even looked it up. It's not even a second world. It's a first world emerging. There's so much investment in the place. But down on the ground level, dude, you're seeing homes made of like corrugated metal.
2: Oh, yeah.
3: You're seeing discarded pallets. Dogs everywhere.
2: Hell yeah.
3: Everywhere. And they're like these island dogs that just breed with each other. And they're friendly. They robe in packs. They'll take the food right off your plate. But if you walk up and try and pet one, the thing will just sit there and just chill and let you.
2: I love dogs.
3: Dude, these dogs are great. I saw two dogs that might have been living the greatest lives that two animals could drive. We went to a beach called Basalitos, which was a 40-minute ride on ATVs down highways, back roads, twisting turns, and it was one of the places that let you take your ATV onto the beach. And we were on ATVs on the beach, hauling ass at like 6 or 7 in the morning, and there's dogs all over the beach. And you're going, these dogs are in heaven. These dogs, imagine a dog.
2: It's the way dogs were meant to live. Well, you know, they love living with humans, but.
3: That's on the side of, we're taking ATVs down the beach, just gunning it. Dogs are running after us. But then they'd run up to you and their tails would be wagging and just hanging out.
2: I noticed you're wearing pants in that photo.
3: No, there's shorts on. That's my white ass legs. That's all. It's fine. They look like tights. I never wore pants once. I was super good. Proud. I never wore pants.
2: Yeah, we'll get into that on the other side of sports because Rob Mayer had a very interesting observation about this whole trip.
3: Yeah. Completely bailed on the family for Father's Day. That was a great time.
2: I'm looking at this resort. This place is incredible.
3: Dude, it's awesome. If you're of Costa Rican descent, know that you're descended from just some of the coolest people on earth. They couldn't have been nicer. It's a little transactional. You're tipping a lot. How there's no tipping in Japan. Over here, if someone gives you directions, like, hey, I'm looking for this one.
2: Throw them a couple of bucks.
3: You throw them a couple of bucks.
2: That's fine.
3: Also, I was approached, God, how many times?
2: To buy drugs?
3: Nonstop.
1: Was there any kind of crime? Were you victimized?
3: None. No pickpocketing, no nothing. I talked to some locals. It's pretty safe. They're getting a little frustrated because they've got people coming to the city, and they're all selling coke. Oh, everyone's okay. Cocaine, marijuana, no fent.
4: Wow, they're saying no fent.
3: They had these little tiny, like, coconut parrot-looking flutes they'd play, and it would clearly get your attention each time.
2: Was the drug dealer,
3: and
2: like,
3: you'd turn around,
2: whistle like the...
3: He'd play this, you know, Ocarina of Time. I'm turning around looking for Link. They'd have a bunch of things for sale. Bracelets and knickknacks and, you know, dream catchers and stuff. And as you'd walk by, cocaine, marijuana. I was offered coke 30 times. And it was like they'd walk up to you at restaurants and they'd be shooed away.
2: Probably really good stuff.
3: It's got to be the freshest snow you've ever envisioned. So let's do some sports and Matt Sabatis. We'll get in, we'll get out. What's all? Jesus, look at it. You gotta warn me.
2: Yeah, we went
3: okay,
2: through this yesterday.
3: We're gonna get into Matt.
2: You gotta take the hat off, though, for the full effect.
3: Oh my God, yes.
2: Yeah, he's an Adonis.
1: Have we posted a picture yet?
2: No, okay. We should. We should have done it yesterday. Let's get a picture of him up, Kobe.
3: Okay, Kobe, get a picture of him and get a picture of Thomas Jane from Boogie Nights. Okay? Get a picture of him.
2: Oh, my God. He looks like that. That's
3: Thomas Jane, the meth dealer from Boogie Nights. We'll get into the trip predictions. How did surfing go? There's so much to get into. Costa Rica, magical place.
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2: Tim, we are at 6:30. Here's traffic with Tony Thornton.
9: Yeah, there's a stalled vehicle across the Chesapeake Bay Bridge eastbound, right around mid-span. It's blocking the right lane, and that's causing delays beginning from Cape St. Clair as you head over towards Sandy Point. A little bit of a struggle now. Only one lane is getting across the bridge for now until they remove that stalled car. Meantime, up in Parkville, Joppa Road remains closed near Walther Boulevard in both directions due to an early morning crash. Some poles and wires apparently were down as well. And there's a crash up in Cecil County on 95 North just before Northeast Road 272. 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
14: Sometimes the biggest play isn't on the field. 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
2: Yeah, Valerie is out, and we have Big Sexy himself, Matt Sabatis.
3: Hell yeah.
2: What's up?
25: Are you guys going to get tired of me?
3: No,
25: Val's out until next Friday.
2: Are you kidding me?
25: I'm here the whole time.
2: You're here the whole time.
3: Yeah, sick.
25: No, I love it. I'm hoping this puts my sleep schedule at least kind of back on track, because obviously it's going to kill me waking up so early for each of these shifts. But once it's done, you know, maybe I'll start waking up at like 6:30 again.
2: There you go.
25: Instead of at 9 o'clock,
3: make a little extra money, huh? Charging people for mustache rides, because Jesus, Todd Parker.
25: Yeah, yeah, I've got a nice shirt that I've been trying to break out. I had to grow the mustache for it. So
2: JSS 98 Rock, we have a photo of Matt Sabatis, who has lost 65 pounds, grown his hair out, and grown the most killer mustache I've ever seen.
3: This
2: in my
3: is
2: life.
3: The best I've ever seen you look.
25: Still more weight to go, though, so we'll see.
2: Get on it, baby.
25: I got a trip to Spain coming up in August, and I want to be.
3: España!
25: It's going to be fun. I want to lose at least like 15 more by then, if not like 20 more.
3: What are you doing? Diet exercise?
25: Yeah, just monitoring my intake. Very simple. I haven't been like strict on anything. Literally yesterday I went to a Japanese bar and just got dumplings for dinner.
3: Okay.
25: Just very, very simple. And just, yeah, a lot of exercise. Very cookie cutter running program. Simple stuff.
2: Yeah. There you go, baby.
3: All right, buddy.
2: Yeah, Diet exercise.
25: It's working. But I getting deep into the weeds of Matt Sabatis lore, but I've yo-yoed a lot with my weight. I lost 100 pounds in college, gained it all back. Started COVID, lost 80 pounds, gained it all back, and now we're on the ride back down again.
2: All right.
25: Slide back down. So hopefully third time it sticks.
3: I mean, 40% of your weight is hair right now. I mean, it's amazing.
25: Heavy is the head.
3: You look like Wyatt Earp's intern.
2: Yes, very
25: yeah,
2: Wyatt Earp.
25: But I can't bring guns anywhere. So no? It's like, yeah.
3: Well, I mean, downtown, not around these parts.
2: Got that weapon in your pants. What? Mm-hmm.
3: Oh. What? What? What? It's still June, and we kept that between us. June, and we could still say it.
2: Who said that?
25: That's very true.
3: Gay week right. Continues.
25: I mean, I had a great time at Pride events last weekend. So
2: oh, did
25: I,
2: you?
25: Yeah,
2: did
25: it,
2: you
25: it
2: now?
25: Was, it was a fun time.
2: You know.
25: You know who's not having a fun time? The United States men's national team.
3: Yeah, I saw that heartbreaker.
25: A little tough for them.
3: Tipped in.
25: Yeah. 98th minute? They were in the closing seconds. There was basically no difference between the last kick that sent Turkey's game-winning goal into the net and the final whistle. They didn't even do anything between that goal and the final whistle. It was just the United States kind of giving it away at the last second, but it's all inconsequential, fortunately, for the U.S. It's just an ego hit because
3: they're not out. They're still top of Group D.
25: Yeah, they've still already won their group. That was the last match of the group stage for the United States. They had already won their group by virtue of the two previous wins. So they've already advanced to the knockout rounds. This was just the last match before that. Because FIFA had changed the qualification rules since they had expanded the the field this this go around. They changed the qualification rules from the group into the knockout round. It used to be you had to you had to win your group, and it was decided based on goal differential. But this this go, it's just based on general record. So since the United States already won two games and no one else in their group could win two games, then they were already locked into advancing. So yesterday was not, it had nothing to do with what they were, who they were even going to play in the knockout round, but it, you know, it's an ego punch. That's all there is to it.
3: It's just the stories around World Cup we've been enjoying so much, both good and bad.
25: Yeah.
3: And I know you've got one about an announcer. One that I was following, that the guy I went to Costa Rica with, this guy, Sean, he watches football. Sure. He knows his football, soccer, and hates Alexi Lalas.
25: I've heard that. So I don't follow much of any of that, but all I've been seeing just on social media is everyone just saying, is like, this guy's awful. Why is he here?
3: This was from yesterday, 11:14 p.m., written by Seth Vertinelli from USA Today. Why does everyone hate Alexi Lalas? And it just gets into the dude's stakes and stances and some of his other, like, I guess, you know, the Pat Summerall to his John Maddens out there. You know, the Joe Bucks to his whoever's. And I guess there was also they did a little fun dribbling exercise leading up to the kickoff of World Cup. And he was just, Alexi Lalas, made a fool of by one of his other co-hosts, the Thierry Henry, or Henry, I guess he's French.
25: Henry.
3: Yeah. And they were doing like a dribbling exercise. And it said it looked like one of the kids you brought onto the court to play around with a Harlem Globetrotter. Where he'd do the bit where, like, the ball's over here.
25: They're just leaning over, smiling, bouncing it slowly, maybe twirling it on their finger, something like that, just letting them.
3: And Alexi looked like a doofus during this segment. He showed it to me. He looked like a doofus during
25: Interesting.
3: It. I don't know anything about soccer, so I can't say if this stance is terrible or not.
25: Yeah.
3: But whatever. Oh, I know the big thing that gets stuck in people's teeth is he refuses to call it football. It's soccer. It will always be soccer to him. That's like his hardline stance. It's, I mean, whatever.
25: That's I mean, that's fine. If you're going to go on a rant on it on air from that perspective, I would be like, you're covering the World Cup.
3: I went to a bar called Sharky's that was showing DRC, Democratic Republic of Congo, Congo take on Colombia.
25: Okay,
3: and it was all Colombian fans in there. All Colombian fans. They had the shirts. They had the flags. This little girl was waving the flag during every shot on goal. And when they won that thing, brother, you want to talk about a party?
25: Ooh.
3: It went nuts. The place was like throwing chairs. It was amazing. Buying rounds of drinks.
25: I was at a bar this was 2 days ago, for just a short stretch of Brazil's match. And DC has a large international population.
3: Oh, yeah.
25: Like it's very diverse. And I was just blown away at just how much gear there was for all these Brazilian fans and just how loud they got. I was like, this is a random German beer garden that we're at, just in an outdoor whatever. And I'm like, why is this suddenly a Brazilian enclave? What's going on here?
4: That's
25: why I like it.
4: It would be cool to even just drive up to Philly and just go to one of the bars and watch one of the games, because like we've been overrun by foreigners, and it would be cool to just hang out in a bar with all these foreign people, like he did.
3: Yeah, it was awesome just seeing the chants. The Norwegians that are doing the Viking row?
25: They were doing that at the baseball game the other day down in Miami, I think.
3: Messi, Messi, Messi. Yeah. People were yelling that out after Argentina beating Austria, which I kept saying Australia, but that had a lot to do with the Bacardian diets. It was awesome. I still don't know anything about it. I learned about the extra time at the end of the 90 minutes.
25: Oh, yeah.
3: I didn't see
25: just for all the times the ball gets kicked out of bounds, injury stoppages.
3: I didn't see a ton of flopping.
25: Stuff like that.
3: I saw some people getting slide tackled and all that.
25: Yeah.
3: I enjoyed watching it.
25: But I think the thing with flopping, too, is that I guess you almost have to be methodical about it. There's strategy that goes into it, because if you're doing it for too long, when the ball is on a specific, when the ball might be in a specific area in the field, you put your team at a disadvantage if you're just going to be hanging out on the ground.
3: Yeah.
25: It won't take that long for the official to decide, all right, I'm whistling this, like, we're going to do something about this.
3: I also love that the clock never stops.
25: That's one of the great things about it. Yeah.
3: It's a 90-minute game. You're getting 90 minutes plus a little extra.
25: You know how long it's going, and the variance that you're getting out of that is, at a max, 10 minutes overtime.
3: Right.
25: Yeah. That's it. Like, they never put more than, like, 10 minutes on those stoppage time opportunities.
3: What about American football?
25: Yeah, you're sitting there for 4 hours.
3: Yeah.
25: Yeah.
0: And it's stop start.
25: You're not moving.
0: Us defending football. I know, it's and football. Soccer and
25: well, I mean, it's helpful that the energy is here with us this time. When it's in Qatar.
0: That's what I said yesterday. I was like, it's different. I think it's kind of connecting with me more is because it's here.
25: Yeah.
0: And you're seeing all the stories and you're seeing these people overrun Boston and Dallas and drink all the beer and
25: it's happening. Everyone's getting along.
0: They all seem to love America.
25: Like, yeah. When it's happening in Qatar or Russia, there are games that are happening when we're asleep. Like we're not getting involved in any of that.
3: It's been great PR for the USA.
25: Yeah, it has.
3: I think we've been some damn good hosts. I get it's North America, Canada, Mexico, but the games in the States.
0: Yeah, I think a lot of people are going to go back to their respective countries and be like, America ain't that bad.
3: Listen.
0: Yeah.
3: We thought it was some gun-riddled nightmare, and I want you to try this. It's called Ranch, and it goes great on everything.
0: What else you got, Matt?
3: Yeah.
25: We've got the Orioles, of course, tonight. They were off yesterday, but they've got three games coming up against the Nationals. Have you guys seen how that last series for Washington had gone? They were down in D.C. against Philadelphia.
3: Mm-mm.
25: Three straight games, they held leads, and in two of the games, they held leads in the ninth inning with two outs. Three straight games, the Nationals held leads against Philadelphia, lost those leads, and in three straight games, the Phillies would hit go-ahead home runs in the ninth inning and win each time. In the Tuesday game, the Phillies scored eight runs with two outs in the top of the ninth inning to win. In Wednesday's game, they scored, I think it was just two runs in the top of the ninth inning to win. Last night, the Nationals led 5-0, gave up five runs across the rest of the game, and then gave up five runs in the top of the ninth and lost that game too. The Nationals have the worst pitching staff in baseball. One of the worst pitching staffs in baseball. So tonight could be interesting for the Orioles to the big hope is they got to take at least two or three in this one. I think they only took one when they were down in D.C. back in May. They got to take two or three this weekend.
3: And I'm sorry I was gone. Huge to do in studio. Oh, my God. New voice of the Ravens announced. I saw the
25: Kyle
3: interview.
25: Yeah.
3: Kyle Yeomans. It seems like everybody fell in love with the guy.
0: Great dude.
25: He's like a good guy.
3: He came from Dallas.
25: Yeah.
3: Dallas is telling everybody in Baltimore, you guys got a good one.
25: Yeah.
3: You guys got a real good one with this dude. So I think we got to, I mean, between new coaches, new staff, coordinators, everything, and now a new voice.
25: Very fresh.
3: This is the most turnover outside of major players on the field.
25: Yeah.
3: In Ravens Nation everywhere, which is another thing, by the way, when you're on vacation, where you're from, like, my friend's from D.C., I'm from Baltimore. So many people, oh, Ravens! The Ravens!
25: Okay.
3: They know Lamar.
25: They know Lamar.
3: Yeah, Ravens!
25: He's got an international presence.
3: They know the Ravens. They know the Ravens of Costa Rica. Big ups. Not a lot of, he's from D.C. Come, Matt. What do you go by now? No, it was all, he's from D.C. Cool. I'm from Baltimore. Ravens! I love the way they said it, too. Put a little extra zhuzh on it. Ravens.
25: What was the last Ravens international game?
3: I don't know.
0: I don't know.
25: Yeah, pulling that up, but we'll see how that goes. Yeah, so 7:05 first pitch, 6:30 pregame for that one. You'll be able to hear here, obviously, as you always do. So the Ravens, actually, and maybe that makes a little bit of sense because remember the Ravens do have the Brazil game coming up this year. So I don't know, maybe Central and South America are just really getting into that international flavor with the Ravens coming.
3: Hey, next hour you want to get into? There is a NFL player in about as much trouble as you can get in?
25: Yeah, trouble that you really shouldn't get in when you're an NFL player. Robbery, armed robbery, kidnapping charges? Not good.
3: No, if you'd have told me this is the goings-on of a failed NFL, maybe had a two-year stint, got injured, bailed out, made no money.
25: No, active player.
3: Active player.
25: Yeah.
3: Active player. I just saw the shot of him in court with the full like body armor suit on.
25: I've seen somewhere saying it was one of the things they have you wear if you're like a suicide watch kind of person.
3: Yeah. Which this guy, knowing that his life is just basically professionally completely imploded, you're going to want to watch out for that. Matt Sabatis, more next hour. Coming up, more trip talk. We got to get into surfing. How did that go? Kobe, you have those trip predictions written down from last week?
6: I do.
3: Let's see if they happened or not after STP.

0: 98 Rock this Saturday at 5 p.m. for the Reload Box Set Radio Special featuring James Hetfield, Lars Ulrich, Kirk Hammett, Jason Newsted. Holy
1: That's
0: hell,
1: what I said.
0: That's awesome.
1: Yeah.
0: Hopefully Robert Trujillo gets a voice in the whole thing.
1: He went on Reload.
0: I know, but hopefully he gets to chime in about his thoughts on it. Listen to Amelia all week for a chance at a vinyl copy of Reload Remastered. One grand prize winner will get the Reload Remastered box set.
1: When did Jason Newsted step away?
0: I think it was after Load Reload, because after that was Saint Anger, right? Because that was when Some Kind of Monster came out, a movie I wish I could unwatch. It was 2 hours of Metallica talking about their feelings in a vest. With a therapist who had one of those sweater vests on that my dad's pastor would wear at picnics. Costa Rica, 2026, in the books. Okay, surfing.
1: Rob Mayer was in here, and he goes, he was very impressed by you, and he brought up the fact that I didn't even really think about this, that in many ways, this trip is technically outside of your comfort zone.
0: Hmm.
1: You always say you're an indoor kid and you don't like the beach and you wear jeans to the beach and you don't want to be in the water and the ocean, and you went to a trip where this is what you're doing.
0: It's all outside, in the sun, in the water, being active. You know what it was? If it wasn't for the surfing, I don't think I'd have done it, because I've skated my whole life.
1: Right.
0: I snowboard here and there, and surfing's the one that's always eluded me. Of the three main board sports,
1: that was the draw to the sea.
0: That was the one. Poseidon.
1: Well, let me ask you this. And then you can fill in all the blanks. I'll jump right to the end.
0: Okay.
1: Did it maybe solidify a connection with you and the sea?
0: No. No, it did not. No, the sea made me its prison bitch.
1: No!
0: Day three, the sea traded me for a pack of Newports and did whatever it wanted to my hiney hole.
1: The sea will rough you up.
0: The sea took me. So day one, we surf at the resort with an instructor, Rodrigo and Joshua. They were awesome. And you went out for about 90 minutes, and we were on 9-foot longboards. That's like right. The Cadillac of boards. And it was everything I thought it'd be. It was swimming out, getting your position. He's putting me in position half the time.
1: He's got his hand on your board, giving you a little shove.
0: He's even pushing me out to sea a little bit. Day two, you're swimming out.
1: Day one, are you getting up?
0: Oh, you're getting up. He's going to get you up.
1: So you got up immediately day one.
0: I got up.
1: Are you, you shredding the gnar or whatever you're doing?
0: The gnar's not necessarily shredded, and if there's a cube, it wasn't gleamed, but
1: or
0: still.
1: Or those skating terms. I don't know surfing terms.
0: I don't know any either. I know Jerry when it comes to snowboarding. I don't know anything about surfing. So I get up, and I ride a wave in, and you got to like keep your hands, one hand forward, the other hand bent at the elbow, point in the direction where you want to go. Your legs are your shocks. And it's okay. It's fun. We actually ended up going back out that night. Day two, same thing. You start to feel it in your body. Day three.
1: Are you getting sore a little bit?
0: You're getting a little sore. And I'm also 47.
1: Oh, yeah.
0: Day three, they take us to Playa Vista. This is where they surf. This is where the locals go. And that's where my fears were realized, where I was the whole like paddling out bit. It's really no big deal until you get to Playa Vista. And Playa Vista, it is way deeper. It's way farther out. And Playa Viejo. And you get out there and you're fighting the waves to get to the wave you want.
1: Right. They're breaking out further.
0: So
1: you
0: got
1: to get past the first breakers to get to the second
0: string
1: of breakers.
0: And they're smacking you around and you're paddling.
1: And that's when you got to maybe duck under some waves to get out there.
0: Our boards were too big.
1: Oh.
0: Their boards, they could duck dive under. Our boards are so big, you got to go over. And sometimes they didn't like where they were breaking. So they're like, we're going to go 50 yards down that way. Paddle. My arms were destroyed.
1: That's what I said. I said the first few days you're probably going to be in shallower water. It'll be a lot easier. But then it depends on where the waves are breaking. Mm-hmm. It's all about what the ground underneath the water that you can't see that makes the waves break.
0: Yeah.
1: And sometimes the big ones are breaking out further.
0: Exactly. And you get out there and you're going, I am so far down.
1: Did you worry about sharks at all?
0: No sharks. I didn't see anything that was like shark signs or
1: anything.
0: Did
1: they say anything about that?
0: Yes, there are beaches where they are, and you'll see signage. And luckily we didn't. No one's going to get torn apart by hammerheads. But that third day was where I had a good wipeout.
1: Did you get up?

0: one
1: a big wave, though?
0: I got up. Here's one good photo I got of it. This is day three there. Day three.
1: Dude, that's a good wave.
0: That's a decent size wave.
1: Holy look at you.
2: Moly.
1: That's a great share that.
0: What do you think that, Kobe? You want that?
1: That's Photoshop.
0: You can have that. Yeah, you can have that.
1: He's ripping.
0: I'm up on this thing. Okay, there's the wave.
2: So athletic.
0: This was the one good one.
2: Okay.
0: I got some footage too. I go under, swallow about a pint of seawater.
1: Did you vomit it? If you swallow enough, you vomit instantly.
0: All out my nose. I'm hacking. Well, you're underwater. You're getting spiraled around. You don't know where you're at. So the board floats, so I can grab a hold of the cable that's attached to my ankle to find the surface, and I get out there. And I mean, I went under. I wasn't anywhere near the bottom. I'm like, I'm at the ocean's mercy. And I took about two good tumbles to where my arms were exhausted. I just basically boogie boarded back in to take a break.
1: Well, I was going to say, that's the beauty of it, though. I mean, you can literally just hop up on the board, sit on it, and just...
0: It'll take you.
1: And just relax.
0: Like, and it'll get you.
1: You can just float for as long as you want until you recoup.
0: If you can get out there.
1: Yeah.
0: It's getting out there on that day three where the sea... Actually, they called them green waves. I think the first days are white, these are greens. And greens were just throwing me. And I've never been so exhausted. I took something. I slept like I took a narcotic. If you'd have told me that there was an opiate in that seawater, I'd believe you. Because I went to bed at about 8 p.m. that night and woke up at 8 a.m. the next day, refreshed and feeling nice. Kobe, before we jump for Josh Spiegel's award-winning news, do you want to do a quick trip prediction, yay or nay?
3: Let's do it.
0: Hit me.
3: All right, you'd be incredible at surfing.
0: I was capable, not incredible.
3: All right, you'd get injured.
0: I hurt my elbows. This is from the board. This is from me rubbing. I rubbed the skin off of my my elbow, so that counts.
3: You would have ATV trouble.
0: No, ATVs are great. ATVs are amazing. I want to own one now.
3: Flight trouble.
0: On the way back, yes. The flight left Liberia late, which had me miss my connection, which had me stay in effing Houston all night.
3: You'd get lost at the resort.
0: No. That's very small. Yeah. Very small.
3: You'd have diarrhea.
2: Oh.
0: Well, no, but I'll meet you in the middle. The food was so fresh and so clean. There's no Cisco. There's no U.S. Foods. There ain't no red dye number 5. Ooh, I meant to take a photo. I saw the Fanta. I saw the foreign Fanta.
1: Oh, did you drink it?
0: That looked
1: like basically orange juice.
0: I did not drink the orange juice, but I did drink this local nectar. I found this in the case at the local
1: Four Loco.
0: They had
1: Four
0: Locos. Wow. I grabbed a Four Loco.
1: Is Costa Rican Four Loco different?
0: Costa Rican Four Loco, same amount of booze, same amount of caffeine. We each got one and drank it on the way back. It was amazing.
1: Hell yeah.
0: Yes.
3: All right, and the last one, did you come back with the boyfriend?
2: What? He went with a boyfriend.
0: Yeah, you're damn right I did.
2: Coming up, a big crime ring busted in Baltimore. Kids among those arrested for murder and carjackings. Plus, should bars limit alcoholic drinks to one every 30 minutes? One city might do it. That story next on Josh Spiegel News.
1: And here it... What are you laughing at, Tom?
4: No, just that tease that... That job every 30 minutes. Are you kidding me?
1: Tony's more than that.
4: I mean, geez. Anyway,
1: Adam Rhodes looking.
4: So far, so good around the Baltimore Beltway. If you're traveling toward the eastern shore of the Bay Bridge, a bit of a slowdown right around Cape St. Clair, heading towards Sandy Point. There was a stalled vehicle around midpoint of the Bay Bridge. It's been cleared out of the way, so traffic's starting to move a little bit better, but just a bit of a struggle now as you approach Cape St. Clair, but should dissipate soon. Baltimore City, there's a fallen tree at the intersection of Ricer Sound Road and Fulton Avenue. And there is an accident, or the cleanup continues from a crash early this morning on Joppa Road near Walther Boulevard up there near Parkville. Looks like some poles and wires are down as well. From the Clinton Electric Traffic Desk, I'm Tony Thornton on 98 Rock.
5: Today on Kirk and Marianne, it's here, the first annual Westminster Ugly Dog Show. 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
2: Should bars limit alcoholic drinks to one every 30 minutes? One city might do it. That story straight ahead.
1: And from the Rice Law News Desk, Josh Speak.
2: Baltimore City Police have their hands full this weekend between Sail 250 at the Inner Harbor and making sure teenage punks don't inundate Fells Point again. It's all hands on deck. Police Commissioner Richard Worley not spilling the beans on plans, but says things will be different after 1,000 teens packed into Fells Point last weekend. Some bought booze, drank to their heart's delight until cops broke up the crowd. Not only will city police officers be patrolling the streets, they're bringing in partners to help in Fells Point, including the Liquor Board, to crack down on illegal alcohol sales. And while police keep an eye on Fells Point, hundreds of thousands of people will gather at the Inner Harbor for the Sail 250 boat and air show. Tall ships, military ships, they're all docked there. You can tour them. It's all free. And the Blue Angels will soar over the city this weekend. For a full schedule, just go to the WBAL TV app.
1: I got an inside track on potentially Blue Angels practice today.
2: Is this going to upset me?
1: No,
2: this
1: make
2: me
1: but happy. They got to practice, right? So you can maybe catch the performance before the performance?
0: Hell yeah. That's what we do in What's Up Cape St. Clair, that you don't get to see the actual air show, but they practice like right over my son's school.
1: Yep.
0: And you get like a little mini something. Yeah. It's pretty cool still.
1: I can
0: Seven River Bridge.
1: If you want, I can give you the info off air.
0: Yeah.
2: That's right.
0: Make it offline. Still trying to go up in a plane if anybody has any insight.
1: Oh, we had Sean Stryker on yesterday to recap his he passed out, he said.
0: Did he?
1: He had like 7.4 G's, yes. And he couldn't take it anymore, and he passed out.
0: He
1: said he thought for a moment, like when he was coming to, that he like when he was half in that, what do you call that state?
0: Uh-huh.
1: That he thought he had died.
0: Oh, that's got to be awesome. I just want to fully. I want that. I want that feeling of just when you feel your body fully Microsoft XP out, where you're just like, okay, I can't take it anymore. Time to go to bed.
1: No vomit, but definitely passed out, Sean Stryker.
0: Oh, I'll have liquid falling out of every available orify. Speaks, you've never been to. Have you been to Vegas?
2: No.
0: Never been to Vegas? Scott, I know you've been a couple times. Fremont Street?
9: Yeah.
0: Fremont Street, I wonder if a lesson can be learned from Fremont to Fells. Because Fremont is an entertainment style district. It's about 4 or 5 blocks long. It's one big solid street. With Fells, you got the main Ave, which is it's Broadway that takes you all the way down to the water, but there's some side streets. The issue being Fells Point has a lot of homes down there. That's the issue. It's also a neighborhood. Fremont Street, it's almost all entertainment with maybe some lodging.
2: All right, sir.
0: It used to be a nightmare. Fremont used to be the wild effing west. You almost went down there for it because it was chaos. And now it's like family friendly everything. What they ended up doing, though, is they bookended each side of Fremont Street with a full ass police checkpoint.
2: Oh.
0: And even some of the side streets are checkpointed.
2: Oh, so you can't get in without.
0: You have to walk through.
2: Oh, but won't that violate the citizens' rights?
0: Yeah, the same way a bullet will violate somebody's yeah. rib cage. Yeah. I don't think the people of Fells would want that, especially right. some of the residents. But if I don't know, if there's some kind of lessons, maybe at the major choke points, something, because Fremont is one of the wildest turnarounds I've ever seen from Caligula to Pixar.
2: Something to consider. A big crime bust in Baltimore City, a murder, carjacking, and robbery ring. And get this, the 8 suspects include 5 teenagers. Oh. We're talking 15, 16, and 17-year-olds. The group of suspected punks allegedly were involved in dozens of crimes in just 1 month's time. Herds of them confronted innocent people, threatened to shoot them unless they forked over their car keys and personal property. Mayor Brandon Scott says it's not the police department or mayor's office jobs to watch teens at 3 o'clock in the morning. Parents need to know where their kids are at that time of the night. Whether or not you support Governor Moore, there's no denying he's in great shape. TMZ cornered him to ask about his body.
9: Wes Moore. I gotta say, I've seen some of your videos of you working out and doing like shooting hoops. You're pretty jacked. What's your bench?
10: Well, listen, I don't know how many governors you actually have to ask that.
9: I've seen the videos. You're the second governor I've spoken to, so I haven't been able to ask that many. But I've just seen the videos. Like you kind of flex it. Yeah. So what? Like, what's the bench? What's the squat?
10: Well, I mean, you know, it's funny. I don't even know what my max is, but like, I got the baddest first lady in the country, so I gotta, keep it fresh and sexy.
9: Okay. Wow. That's pretty good.
2: Summer nights.
0: What's gonna look here?
1: So corny.
0: Dawn Moore is lovely.
1: He's so corny.
2: You know, it's TMZ, you know, they got offices in New York and L.A. Now they opened recently a D.C. office.
0: They have a D.C. bureau.
2: Yeah, and they've been confronting. It's actually they're making politics entertaining, confronting lawmakers and asking zany questions.
0: Some like lifestyle stuff compared to policy.
2: Absolutely.
0: I'll watch that 9 times out of 10.
1: Yeah. Well, he did get a little like uppity at one point when he did hear him say, how many governors you asked that question? Because he's like, why are you asking me about this? Instead, you know, like he almost like he was above it. But it's like
0: if I'm him, I'm taking that as a compliment.
1: And then he was like. The guy's like, I only talked to 2 governors.
2: Yeah, he rolled with it.
1: Yeah, he eventually rolled with it, which was smart, but it was still just, he's still just corny to me. I don't know why.
0: He's doing 225 for 15. Easy. No problem. Easy.
1: He's in great shape.
0: Yeah, he's jacked as hell. Now, what I do want to see is the is Aruna Miller of the lieutenant governor. I want to see her. I want to see her rep him out. I bet she's killer on an elliptical. I'm not sure how she's doing on a deadlift.
2: About those big back-to-back earthquakes in Venezuela, death toll rising this morning. More than 200 people dead, more than 4,000 people injured. Rescuers continuing to search for survivors buried under mountains of rubble. This American lives in Venezuela and is worried his building might collapse.
11: Even in my own building, there are many, many cracks in some of the apartments, in my own apartment. There's a lot of cracks in the walls.
2: The U.S. military is sending 2 Navy ships and 2 planes to help.
0: I'm sorry, I was gone while this was happening, so I was a little unplugged.
2: This was a rare back-to-back earthquake in Venezuela.
1: Yeah.
2: 7.2, then 39 seconds later, a 7.5.
0: That was my question, is the duration, or the space between was like one later on. I always hear about half shakes. Or, you know, excuse me, aftershocks after an earthquake. But a 7.2 and a 7.5 less than a minute later. I mean, buildings that were already
2: out.
0: I would be losing it too. You get one 7.2 that's bringing down buildings or like cracking the foundation of some, and you think it's over.
2: Here's
0: and then an even bigger one shows up.
2: Yesterday we played This Is Sound from what it sounded like when people were running into the street. Oh my God. Buildings are collapsing, smoke rising into the air. Well, it'll happen eventually.
1: I know. I mean, I'm just hoping it's eventually Mother Nature's going to come for us all. I just hope I'm not around when it happens.
0: Oh, she lets us live here. When Gaia wants us, Gaia's going to take us, and it's probably going to happen in the west of the United States along that San Andreas Fault. The one that's, what do they describe? It's like the largest middle finger and thumb ready to snap. It's like right there, ready to, it's 100,000 years overdue.
2: And the day before these Venezuela quakes, there was a strong earthquake in rural Northern California.
0: Yeah.
2: Strongest quake there in decades. Nobody was hurt, but as you know, TV news loves to show video of wine bottles falling off shelves and then smashing and spilling. So there was plenty of that. That was a big deal. I think it was like in the about 5.7 magnitude there.
0: We've lost another good Pinot Grigio.
2: And also the same day as the Venezuela quakes, there was a big quake in Japan,
0: China.
2: Yeah,
0: I love those. I think I learned about it from your news. The TMDs.
2: Oh,
0: the tuned mass dampeners at the top of buildings. They're the huge testicles that sort of counterbalance. It's a pendulum.
2: Yeah.
0: That swings in the opposite direction of a building's movement.
2: Yeah.
0: To kind of try and stabilize the thing. That's a marvel of engineering.
2: Yeah.
0: That helped during earthquakes and tsunamis and like all Japan buildings have them. That one ugly ass tower in New York that's going to eventually crumble and tip over. They've got one at the top of that thing.
2: Finally, should bars limit alcoholic drinks to one every 30 minutes? The city of Cambridge, Massachusetts might make it a requirement. It's considering limiting customers to one drink every 30 minutes. But how would you enforce that? The owner of a wine bar there says she hates the proposal, and the only way it'd be possible would be to put egg timers at each table that ding when they're allowed to have another drink. Others joke you could do it with sand-filled hourglasses. Well, of course, all these timers could be manipulated. The wine bar owner also doesn't like another proposal, which would ban the sale of shots of liquor and bottles of wine within 1 hour of closing. These are still just proposals, so it's too early to say if they'll actually happen.
0: You will never see this. This will never arrive. This is a nation that can't agree on next to anything. But one thing each side loves is to get f***ed up. Everyone's wanting to get banged up. I mean, there's a few teetotalers out there, a couple of straight-edge societies throwing the X up. But we all love to get housed. And quickly.
2: Were you out when we tried the banana thing?
1: That was a nut. We debriefed him this morning, speaks about all the stuff he missed. We forgot about that one. Justin Johnson stopped at a liquor store on the way home the other day, and he's like, I'm going to grab these Cutwater banana mudslides.
0: Ooh.
1: And Spieg's ears perked up.
0: I love Cutwater. Cutwater's my favorite. We brought
1: them
0: in,
1: and we tried them. And Josh fell in love with the Cutwater. Did you buy any of your own yet?
2: No, but...
1: Come on, let's go. It's the weekend.
0: What's the ABV on those things? Are those like 10, 12?
1: 13.
0: Yeah, dude, 13%, two of those things.
1: You get a little cup of ice. You pour yourself a little banana mudslide.
0: Uh-huh. Pour it over ice. You'll be sending relatives pics before 11 o'clock. I have a couple of those Cutwater. They're orange ones. And I think those things are like 10 to 12. I put back three of those on a hot day. I am ready to fight or marry a police horse.
2: Normally I'm pretty quiet during the commercials.
1: Oh, God. I had to keep my headphones on. I was like,
2: I was singing. And I had like two sips.
0: Yeah.
2: I was singing. I was like, put me in, coach. I'm ready.
12: ready to play.
0: You're singing Fogarty.
12: It's unbelievable.
0: Hell yeah, man.
1: Hey, you can have that happiness. Wow. So all you got to do is stop off at the little liquor store.
0: You know, certain media partners have vacated the building and moved on to other pastures that prevented us from ever having liquor in this building.
1: Yeah, we couldn't have liquor because of the lottery.
0: And I wouldn't mind having just one on a Friday. And we knew someone that used to work here that says that their station would be like a beer cart on a Friday.
12: I went from put me in coach to...
1: It's like Ray. Yeah, I was over here like, this dude is on one. All right, here we go. Canned cocktails. I'm on the Cutwater website, Speaks, all right?
12: Yeah.
1: Lemon drop martini.
0: Yeah, I don't like gin.
1: Long Island iced tea.
0: Hell yeah.
1: Lime margarita.
0: Yes.
1: Mango margarita.
0: Yes.
1: What else? Let's see what we got here. Strawberry margarita. They got a lot of margaritas.
0: They do a hell of a Mai Tai.
1: Banana mudslide. That's the one you like. Chocolate espresso martini.
0: Okay, I have had one of those. Over ice, pretty good.
12: I drink that.
1: What about a White Russian, Speaks? They got a White Russian.
12: Oh, yeah. Yeah, I've been known to have a several
1: cocktail.
12: Of those. Yeah.
1: What else? I don't think you'd like
12: it. What's the calories on
1: that? No. We're not doing that.
0: No.
1: Calories don't count in this instant.
0: The alcohol burns them away.
12: Okay.
1: Ooh, what about a vodka transfusion? That is vodka, ginger beer, and grape juice.
0: Oh, that's the only one I didn't like. I tried. It's a purple can.
1: Yeah.
0: I didn't like it. It wasn't one of my favorites. The Long Island will send you into the stratosphere.
1: All right, Speaks. I think you're good with the banana mudslide. Yeah, let's stick with that.
12: Check out the liquor store.
0: Anything that's 12% and above, that's where you want to be.
1: Oh, look at that. Zero calories.
0: Look at that.
1: Wow.
0: I know. I see it. Yes, that's exactly what I'm reading. Right. And zero sugar. Right. Who'd have known?
1: Wait, it says banana. Cut one.
0: I'll
12: take this home.
1: Is it cold?
12: No, it's warm.
0: Kobe, grab me another one if there's another one.
12: Oh, here, you can have this.
0: No, it's yours, baby.
12: I'll take it home because I don't want to get all wasted.
1: No. If you drink it now, you'll sober up by the time the end of the show's over.
0: Yeah, yeah.
1: Kobe, get a cup of ice.
12: No.
0: By the time the boss gets in, you'll sober up. By the time the big boss. It's Friday, dude. Get turned. Do you know?
1: And if need be, I'll drive you home. We'll get you an Uber.
12: I got errands to run.
0: I'll put you up somewhere. Well, I'll do them. Yeah, Whatever you need done, I'll do them.
1: Oh, we got that new wellness room. You can take a nap in there.
0: Do you know how to go live on Instagram? How to turn your phone on? I know you post all the time, but do you know how to go live on Instagram?
12: Yeah.
0: You should do that. Okay. You should prop your phone up in a nondescript room with a plain white wall so no one can triangulate your location. Okay. And just go live a little bit later on.
12: All right.
0: And let's just watch you enjoy a cocktail at home.
12: Okay. WBAL TV 11 weather. Today in Baltimore, very warm and humid with an isolated shower possible, high 88. More news at 8. Breaking news anytime it feels like breaking. 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
0: Speaking of which, we return to Oriole Park at Camden Yards July 10th. That's 2 weeks away. Hell yeah. O's taking on the Royals. We're going to see if we can keep that 98 Rock win streak alive. Tickets are just $50, which includes $15 in loaded value to be used on food and beverage or retail items. Hang out with some of your favorite 98 Rock folks. 98 Rock personalities delivering the ball, tossing out game ball, tossing out T-shirts, kicking off the crab rave. And it's in conjunction with Turnstile Night. Turnstile Night's going on at the same exact time. Everybody from Turnstile is going to be hanging out. They're going to be in there. I think they're going to be in the splash zone, throwing out the first pitch. You'll hear their music. It's not a concert, but they'll be there hanging out that evening. 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Grab your tickets and let's continue one hell of an O's tradition, 98 Rock Night at the Yard. Real quick before we continue on, Kobe, if you do have another one of those banana mudslides, I would love to try one. In Costa Rica, out back of the resort, there's vendors. There's people selling stuff. There's people offering kind of impromptu surf lessons. You can rent a jet ski. There is also a guy that walks up and down the beach, and he's got horses.
12: Oh, horses.
0: And you can get up on a horse and take an Instagrammable.
1: Oh, do they go into the water a little bit?
0: Exactly. It's like you were there. And they let you go and jump up on a horse and take pictures, and or even go on a horse ride. So Sean and I, who I went with, Sean Gabbard, we one day get ready to go back down to the beach for like an afternoon swim. We see the horse guy. We see a woman who looks like Tony Siragusa. She is about 5'0", 3 bills easy. And we are watching this clown show of her trying to get onto this beast.
1: Hey, let her live.
0: Well, it's I'm concerned about the horse living.
1: Oh!
0: Because I took pictures of the hoof prints.
1: Yeah, if a horse could talk.
0: Okay, if a horse could talk, it would scream. Look at the... Okay, so hello, this,
1: let me see this.
12: Holy
1: this is
12: the, smoke.
0: That's the depth of the instructor's hooves, and that's hers.
12: Those are like those corn... What is it called where the aliens leave rings in the cornfields?
0: The depth of the imprint of the horseshoe in the sand from the guy that owned the horses, yeah. Who might be the size of Nick Testoni, versus William the Refrigerator Perry, who was on the horse. It took... I felt so bad for everybody involved because the guy's going, this is gonna... I'm going to lose the insurance on this horse. It took whoever this lady was with... and two like horse wranglers to get her up onto this thing, and you could see it in this horse's eyes. It's like, I want to die right now. You just dropped a safe on my back. You dropped a Looney Tunes, I'm telling you, Roadrunner, Wile E. Coyote anvil on my spine, and she can't stay up. And they walk on the beach, and one dude is on one side, and one dude is on the other, and they're just keeping this. This just blob on top of the horse. And eventually, you know, they're like, you want a photo? And you see the guys, they like get out of the way. They take the photo and they get right back up. They make it from here to where Phil Yakubuski sits 20 feet away. And you see them get her off this horse. And this horse does this move like when you kind of shake it off.
12: Yeah.
0: You just saw a horse just like, God damn, what a day at work. You better give me extra carrots today because that was a nightmare. It was, I would not have done that in front of a, by the way, the resort, it's all anybody was watching. World Cup was on, and everyone's just turning. And, but you ever feel embarrassed about parallel parking? Like, oh God, everybody's watching me. It was 100 sets of eyes watching Lena Dunham's trying to throw her ass on top of this burrow. It was rough. It was rough. So yeah, we went down there and we took a photo of the hooves, and Sean and I started singing a song the rest of the day called Fat Chick on a Horse.
12: Oh.
0: Which really, really hit the spot. Fat Chick on a Horse. It's going off course. The sounds of the animals cry. We head right to the source. Fat Chick on a Horse. It is a big decision Friday. How can we help you? 410-338-1098.
1: Mine right now is... I think I know the answer, but...
0: Let's help.
1: I think I got to call my dentist and try and get in there. I've had a toothache for... I'm waiting for this thing to like settle down or settle in or something. Cause I had some work done and then it kind of like threw off the happiness of my mouth.
0: Well, hello.
1: And my mouth hasn't been happy.
0: Your
1: and
0: mouth I'm has like, been known to make a lot of people happy.
1: I know I got to go back, but I'm just hoping and waiting. It like all just works itself out.
0: I don't know why I do that too, but I feel like my mouth is a self-cleaning oven. And I'm like, it'll go away. And it never goes away. It disappears for a day or two. I get it. So
1: yeah, like it was bad last night. And then I woke up this morning. I'm like, oh, I think it's better. And then all of a sudden, I'm like, oh, maybe it's not better.
0: Yeah, my mouth fixed itself. Yeah, it never fixes itself. I do the same with the cars. Like, ah, that sound will go away. That smell will dissipate.
1: So I think I got to go.
0: Yeah, I'd go. Summertime. What do you think it is like a... is it like a crown that came loose or...
1: I don't, they did work on the bottom tooth, but now the top tooth directly above it hurts. Mm-hmm. So I have no idea.
0: If you go, I'll go. I got a new crown that was put in, and it's jacking on my gums because I floss every night, and the bleeding should have stopped since I had it put in. Because if you're flossing and that string comes out blood red, you either haven't flossed in a long time or something's going on in those gums. And for the most part, it's coming out clean. Outside of the food that's on it. Where I just had this crown done about a month or two ago. Since the day I had it in, it won't stop bleeding back there. And I'm getting annoyed by it. Because you put the floss back there and you feel the irritation. Like, Jesus.
1: Yeah.
0: And I'm not back there like mandolining this thing. I'm not trying to like, you know, hacksaw through the gum meat.
12: I mean, you bring up blood. Not to get graphic, but this morning, before the show, I had to go upstairs, use the bathroom. I had a very labored bowel movement. Mm-hmm. I want to apologize to anyone.
1: What percentage of your bowel movements are labored?
12: Pretty much all of them. Anyway, I just want to apologize for anybody who uses that toilet. You might want to get tested for an STD because there was droplets of blood on the back of the seat. I did.
1: Wait, so you just admitted to having an STD?
12: It's possible. I haven't been tested in a few years.
0: You can't have chlamydia if you never get tested for
12: right.
0: it.
12: Right. So
0: that's what I say.
12: It was pretty. I did actually clean up the toilet seat. Because
1: wait, so you had such a labor, you had a blood-laden bowel movement.
12: That's right.
0: Oh,
12: but I feel much better.
0: More strawberry than chocolate, or chocolate than strawberry?
12: It was like a woman's flow.
0: Oh!
1: It was a heavy flow day for Speed.
0: That's an unreleased Pearl Jam song. Woman's flow. 410-338-1098. It's Friday. We're here to help you if you're at a crossroads, at Big Decision Friday. 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
4: Yes, Friday, people are going down the ocean, and I'm seeing traffic delays starting to build now on Route 50 coming out of Annapolis, making your way toward Cape St. Clair and Sandy Point. A little bit more congestion in the eastbound direction. Two lanes are open eastbound across the Bay Bridge. Once you get to the bridge span, you're up to speed heading over toward the Narrows. Three lanes are open westbound for now, but you'll see that converted into two-way traffic operations in that westbound span at some point over the next couple of hours. But right now, starting to see some more volume building as you head over toward the bridge span. Also, traffic around the Baltimore Beltway continues to run smoothly, with the exception of the outer loop of the Beltway, now seeing delays between White Marsh Boulevard and Perrine Parkway, and Joppa Road near Walther Boulevard remains shut down due to a crash. Early this morning, some poles and wires are down, and the cleanup there continues. From the Clinton Electric Traffic Desk, I'm Tony Thornton on 98 Rock.
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1: That's about it. In for Valerie Preactor on a Friday morning. What are your plans this weekend, Matt? It's a Friday.
18: This weekend?
1: Before we get to sports, what are we doing?
18: So I've got a few things in the hopper. Have you guys Have you guys ever seen those videos of the events that Red Bull puts on where it's people, it's like a tandem bicycle ride down like a little narrow strip of water?
0: Yeah.
18: There's one of those happening in D.C. tomorrow, so I'm gonna go to that with a few buddies.
1: You're gonna see some people wipe. Hay bales are gonna go flying.
18: I'm just hoping the medics are on standby there. That'll be interesting.
0: We famously, two decades ago, I flew
1: Red Bull Flutog.
18: Oh, really?
0: From Team 98. We made
1: a flying machine that did not fly.
0: It did not fly at all. It was a flying V guitar.
18: You're telling me your engineering degree didn't do anything for you there?
1: We had,
0: there was
1: Clipper,
0: a local machine
1: Clipper
0: shop.
1: Clipper Mill. Oh, I feel bad.
0: They were right around the corner from Old Mill where I used to live. You could walk out the front door of my old apartment complex and walk over there and like this awesome machine shop engineering group. Mm. And they built this hang glider, but it looked like a flying V guitar. And he shoved my little tiny twink ass off a 3-story tall, erector set looking dock.
1: Clipper Mill, right into the water, nose dive.
0: Where I was immediately whisked out of the water by frogmen, taken into a tent where they cut my clothes off, hit me with a chemical shower, a powder shower, and then a water shower, and gave me a prescription for antibiotics.
18: Fascinating.
0: They told all the women to, and I quote, saran wrap your privates.
18: Yeah, don't let anything get up in there.
0: And they let you super glue your wounds.
18: I've heard of that. I've experienced that working in sports all the time. Mm-hmm. Like especially sports. I mean, that's big in like football. I've seen that in basketball a couple of times. A guy gets an elbow to the face.
0: Use of super glue.
18: Yeah, you obviously don't want to put it in the wound, but like if you put it like on either side and just like fuse the skin together practically for a bit, it holds. Like whenever you're super gluing something, like you get your two fingers stuck together.
0: Dude. Did you see the video from Scott's Instagram story over the weekend? Was it the thing with the horns earlier in the week?
1: Oh, God, it was hilarious.
0: Is that real?
1: I don't know. I pray to God it is.
0: I need it to be. This friend would fall asleep. The classic, haha, I drew a penis on your face.
18: Okay.
0: What's even funnier, trace a penis on someone's face. Well, this guy would fall asleep at his buddy's house, and he would take, like, ram horns.
18: Super glue them
0: and
18: to the...
0: And super glue them to his head so he looked like Pan.
18: Looked like the devil.
0: And then he'd take like a rhino's horn and super glue it to the center of his head. You just wake up with this massive horn.
18: I would prefer to having Sharpie drawings all over my face.
1: I think I would prefer that.
18: Yeah. I would look weird regardless, but at least I'd look kind of cool weird as opposed to having a penis on my face.
0: I'm taking the Sharpie every time.
18: All right, let me ask you guys this. What is What is the most money you've probably ever just thrown away by doing something stupid? Like the most expensive lesson you've ever learned. For me, it was all the speeding tickets I got growing up, things like that. That's an expensive lesson. What's the most expensive lesson you've ever learned?
1: I just had a little hiccup with, I was doing some car stuff and I bought a part that was expensive and I'm not even really going to use it. And then I broke another part putting that part in. So yeah, it was maybe, you want like a amount, or do you just want, like,
18: no that's fair enough.
1: An automotive,
18: something reasonable, because
1: just recently which I'm still kind of pissed about.
0: Would you take a bad investment?
18: Sure.
0: Okay.
18: Something where it says, well, I'm not going to do that again.
0: I lost $8,000 on a bad stock thing forever ago. I think about it every day.
18: During like the retail day. stock trading in like 2021, something like that. I had like an unrealized, I'm getting way deep into the financial weeds, but I had like an unrealized $10,000 profit that disappeared the next day.
0: Oh! And so it peaked and disappeared before you realized.
18: Yeah. Before I could withdraw it. So I don't think about it much anymore, but sometimes I will. I'm like,
0: every
18: day. Dang, that sucks. That could have been a dent into something here or there. I bring that up to say that an expensive lesson has been in the process of being learned down in Tampa recently, as Detroit Lions cornerback Terrion Arnold, he turned himself in 2 days ago in connection to a February kidnapping and armed robbery that he is currently facing felony charges on. He's being held without bail. The Tampa police have accused him of being the primary conspirator, along with six others, as they abducted an individual, pistol whipped him, held him at gunpoint, and then stole more than $250,000.
1: God, what are you doing?
18: In personal property belonging to the defendants out of an Airbnb. Arnold was the Lions' first round pick in 2024, and he had a contract. He still technically does have a contract, but he has a contract worth $14 million.
0: This is so stupid, and I'm reading some of the details because I knew you'd be covering it, and he's clearly got a lawyer saying he's going to be exonerated and, you know, yada yada, what have you.
18: Two people have already hit plea deals, so I imagine that's going to go pretty hard against him.
0: Well, then you read the details, because some associate of his live streamed the whole thing.
1: And it just gets dumber.
0: Like a dumbass. And then there are text messages between them, as we're
1: so
0: allegedly, innuendo, rumor, we'll wait until there's anything official, where instructions were given by him remotely as to what to do.
1: God.
18: Yeah, sounds like a conspirator to me.
0: It sounds like someone that
18: like
0: was
18: a chief man. Yeah, so he's, like I said, he's being held without bond right now. They had the video of him in the courtroom. He's wearing one of the, like, those heavy vests that really restricts your movement. Yeah. That's an expensive lesson. That's something that I think will forever sit with you. So we'll see. I mean, we'll see what comes from that. The Lions just gave the boilerplate. We're aware of the charges and we're cooperating at this time, blah, blah, blah, blah, blah.
0: Police claim members of Arnold's group ambushed the victims in an apartment, spend the better part of an hour beating them at gunpoint, with one of the defendants live streaming the proceedings to Arnold while he was en route to the apartment. The alleged victims are eventually released in the dead of night, minus some personal property. And yes, there is
18: found a group. The investigators found the group chat.
0: They found the group chat where he was giving instructions. He's cooked. This could come with a life sentence.
18: It's going to be something. Well, that wasn't me. You can't prove that was me. They will probably be able to prove.
0: I wasn't the guy doing the pistol whipping, but you're the guy that gave the order.
18: Yeah, and
1: he's cooked.
18: And for all we know, especially considering, you know, his status at this point, he could have been the financier to get them into that position to do all of that kind of stuff. But I'm just like, you are an active millionaire now. What are you doing? Like, why are you in the middle
1: See
18: of this?
1: Aaron
18: what do
1: Hernandez.
18: You what do you
1: yes.
18: need like, from all of this?
1: See Aaron Hernandez.
0: Very true.
1: You just can't get these guys out of
18: Very
1: that
18: true.
1: Lifestyle.
18: And I was talking a little bit about this over on BAL, and the question kind of is, aren't teams bigger about really hammering this into you now? Like
0: they do their best, but there's only, like Scott said,
1: I mean, they're grown ass men. At some point, that you know, the team can only do so much.
18: But when it's your first round draft pick, man, I feel like you want to put him,
1: like, I have a child
18: in,
1: right?
18: Bubble wrap.
1: So what I do with my child is I do the best I can. I teach her to be the most kind, loving, upstanding person. She knows the standard. She knows what I expect of her. And there's trust involved. And you do the best you can, and then you send them out into the world. And you hope that everything you've installed into that little brain of theirs, when it comes time to make the right decision, they make the right decision.
18: True.
1: And some of these guys, the decision-making is just so flawed.
0: It's like, I'm teaching Evan to do kickflips and non-offensive accents. And boy, oh boy, are we having trouble with British because it's coming out Chinese.
18: Mine are bad. I can't do accents. Anytime I try, I think back to myself.
0: You like, do not want to hear my son's Harry Potter. It is wildly offensive.
18: But here's the thing. Everything you're doing with your daughter and everything you're trying to teach your son is not hinging on your million-dollar lifestyle.
1: No, but my point is, like, as far as these teams go, like, they can only do so much.
18: That's fair.
1: It's on the individual to, like, okay, here I am in this moment, and I need to make the right decision.
18: I need to understand that my million-dollar lifestyle.
1: Yes, exactly.
18: But for guys like that, sometimes it's... Every decision I've made has not stopped me from getting to this million-dollar lifestyle. So means these decisions will stop this lifestyle?
0: Of this guy, and you know, Scott's currently, he's got a daughter in softball, and he's, you know, he's really seeing the realities of late night practices, travel team, coaching. You got to make some sacrifices.
18: Yeah,
0: the sacrifice a parent or parents make to get a kid to the pros are sometimes so monumental, you give your own life up.
18: Yeah.
0: You hear those stories of just someone that put their entire life on hold to see that their kid got all the way there. And it sounds like Tyrion Arnold did. Mm-hmm. And then 2 years in the NFL, you blow it up over
1: there. Yeah, you work your ass off to reach this moment. And then you're out here committing awful, atrocious crimes.
0: God, it's enough to make me want to drink. As I crack open a banana Cutwater mudslide. I'm going to pour it over ice just to see what this tastes like here. It's been calling out.
18: That actually sounds incredible. I love Cutwater stuff. Is that one of the Cutwaters with 8% or 15% alcohol?
1: 13.
0: Is one of the big boys.
18: Okay, good. Those are the good ones.
0: I'm going to tell you what I really think about you.
18: Here we go. I've been having the their White Russians recently.
1: Yeah.
18: Very, very good.
0: That's easy to drink. That's really easy to drink. Delicious.
18: So wait, what kind of drink is that?
1: Banana mudslide.
0: Oh, yeah.
18: So you know what that reminds me of? It was like one of the first days I was ever on air here.
0: Remember unprotected premarital sex.
18: You remember the cruise drink? That I had a year or two ago. It was banana, it was coconut, and then something
1: very similar.
18: Else. The BBC, as they called it on the menu. The name that they printed out and laminated on a menu to
0: we
18: say
0: call it the
18: BBC.
0: Kobe.
1: They knew what they were doing.
18: I couldn't believe it when I saw that. That's what that sounds like. Hold so on, I might have to get a sip myself.
1: Explain that joke to Josh. Hold on, I'm going to write it down.
0: Speaks, if you had to guess before Scott gives you the answer, what would you guess BBC, and it has nothing to do with British broadcasting?
1: Big boned sea.
0: Oh, yeah. Okay. I wasn't too.
18: You're not too far off. Okay.
0: You're getting bonus points for it.
1: All right.
0: Mm-hmm.
18: Yeah. Oh, the way it's written out there just makes it even funnier. the Orioles.
1: All right, let's reel it back in.
18: The Orioles play tonight.
1: 7:00. Taking on the Nats. Let's go.
18: Nats are bad right now.
0: Good.
18: They're not terrible. They're at an even 500, but they lost three consecutive games by blowing leads each time and giving up massive run swings in the ninth inning against Philly. 5 runs last night from Philly in the ninth inning. So we'll see what maybe a rested Orioles team after their West Coast road trip has in store, especially with Trevor Rogers on the mound. He's been pitching very well. 7 scoreless for him against the Dodgers last time through. So hopefully could be a good game there. Yeah, 7:05, first pitch out at Oriole Park. You'll hear it right here on the Orioles Radio Network. What else have we got?
0: What
1: that, that can be look, it if you want.
18: That could be it, because we could look into the next hour to talk about our new favorite broadcaster in Paraguay, who decided to just say, you know, the FCC, it's only American, so I'm just going to ignore everything they say. And he was dropping F-bombs all over the place. I mean, the Paraguay version of an F-bomb. What do they even speak in Paraguay? Is that Spanish, I assume?
0: I don't know.
1: That's a great question.
18: I assume it's Spanish, but
12: is it Portuguese?
18: I was going to say, it could be Portuguese based on just proximity
0: Spanish
18: to Brazil.
0: Spanish and Guarani.
18: Ah, yes.
0: Guarani. Guarani.
18: So a little bit of hot water from a tirade during one of Paraguay's recent matches as they played Turkey.
12: Nice. So,
0: Turkey.
18: Yeah.
0: Turkey. It's Turkey, and it will always be Turkey, and that's all I will ever call Turkey.
18: But they beat us, so now we have to honor their name change.
0: Oh, it's not ham, it's hom. No, it's not.
18: We had this conversation yesterday, is that we don't call it España, it's Spain.
0: España.
18: Yeah.
0: Russia.
18: Yeah. So we'll talk about that in the next hour. But yeah, we got Orioles tonight. So
0: anything we can help you make a decision on, Matt Sabatos. It is a big decision Friday, 410-338-1098. We're helping people with a big decision. What can we do?
1: Here, I got one. Should you go buy banana mudslides? Yes, you should. I probably will now.
18: That's it. Stop by the liquor store on my way home.
1: There you go.
0: Matt Sabatos, we'll talk to you again, 835. 410-338-1098. It's a big decision. You need help making it. You probably already made up your mind. We'll help push you across the line. Call us.
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1: Another big decision Friday. Text 410-338-1098 if you want to call in. We can help you. We're very good at this. We've helped people buy houses. We've helped people with marriages.
0: We've admittedly lost some people their houses and accidentally broken up a couple of people.
1: I think we're in the positive, though.
0: Invest in Doge.
1: Should I try to go to Pound Town with the wife tonight?
0: Yes. Yeah. Please. Film it. Send in proof. I don't believe you did. Send in pics. Let us know.
1: Friday, it says, big decision Friday. I came to Florida for a Friday concert. Should I stay for Sunday's concert as well? I drove all the way down here and have nothing to do on Sunday. Yes, stay. Go to the second concert. Mm-hmm. What are we doing? Live now. Have we taught you nothing?
0: Live now. That is the mantra of JSS. Alongside DNE, do not engage, but live now. As long as those two don't interact with each other. Let's jump back to that first text you read about buying the motorcycle. Chris joins us on the program. Chris, good morning.
2: Good morning, gentlemen. How's it going, Spiegel?
3: Hey, good.
1: Good form. Why do you have an Alabama phone number?
2: I have an Alabama phone number because I moved down there for a couple of years, but I actually live in Northeast, which is just south of Lancaster.
3: That's, wait a second, Northeast. Is that Cecil County?
2: Northeast Maryland, 21901, yep.
1: Wow.
4: This guy knows his counties.
1: How was Alabama, by the way? That's a weird little part of the country down there.
2: It was really hot, but I enjoyed it.
1: Okay, cool. How old are you?
2: I'm 55, sorry.
1: Have you driven a motorcycle before?
2: I have, and I traded my last bike. I've had a couple bikes, but I traded my last one for a bigger vehicle for my family to use in case one of theirs breaks down, and I've been missing it, so I think I want to go get another one.
0: You ever tip it?
1: Of course.
2: No.
1: No?
0: Never did. At some point.
1: You've never had it. I thought it was not a matter of
0: it's not an if it's a when.
2: It kind of, but if you're not an idiot, that when can never happen.
1: All right, well, let's knock on wood. You got any kids?
2: Yeah, they're all in their 30s, except for my youngest daughter. She's 26.
3: Oh, that's a fun age.
0: So none of them are still relying on you being upright. If you happen to Sonny Bono this thing into an oak tree, they're going to be just fine.
2: No, I mean, my daughters think I'm a bank, but other than that, we're good.
1: how many years of riding do you have under your belt, do you think?
2: 15, 20.
1: Yeah, you're fine.
0: Have you ever been
1: another motorcycle?
0: Approached to join a local club?
1: Ooh.
2: I actually was in a club in New York for about 4 years.
0: What was the name of it?
2: We were a support club, and we were called the Nomads.
1: Ooh, whoa, I like that.
0: That's a real thing. Like, did
1: what
0: you
1: was
0: wear,
1: your, what was your nickname? We were, what was your nickname?
2: We were real ones. My nickname was Romeo.
1: Romeo you from the romantic. Nomads.
0: You piece. Did you have a 1% patch on?
2: No.
0: Okay.
2: But I was working towards it.
0: You see a 1%er? You give them the respect and wide berth that they deserve.
1: What kind of bike would you get? A Harley?
2: I've always had Harleys, but right now I'm looking at either a Yamaha V-Star or a Victory Vegas.
1: So you want a nice big, like, road bike?
2: Well, kind of middle-sized cruiser.
1: Nice. Yeah, do it.
0: Yeah, go for it, man.
1: How much that cost? How much something like that cost?
2: Actually, it's relatively cheap right now. You can get a decent cruiser. I found one for $2,500. It's only got 5,000 miles on it.
1: $2,500? Do it! What are we even doing here?
0: Yeah, come on, man.
1: Just
0: hang
1: don't
0: up
1: wreck,
0: with us.
1: Please, because then we're going to feel
2: absolutely. It's happening.
0: We're not finding you an organ. Okay, that's just for small children. You're boned if you lose an organ. All right, when you get the thing, take a pic, send it in.
2: All right, gentlemen. Thank you.
0: You're the man. There he goes.
1: Yes, he's buying a motorcycle.
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2: There's an accident on the 70 heading eastbound as you make your way out of Howard County to Baltimore County. It looks like it's about a mile away from the Beltway, and that is causing some heavy traffic volume coming off 29, in fact, heading east on 70. Expect to see delays just before the Patapsco River Bridge. Meantime, up in Owings Mills, serious accident at the intersection of Red Run Boulevard and Redland Court, a little bit north of Dolefield Boulevard there. There's also a crash up in Harford County on Conowingo Road at Ruff's Mill Road. This update, it is also today brought to you by Major League Baseball, MLB Star Spangled Sunday, presented by Ford. 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
7: Police arrest a woman. They try putting her into the cop car. She has trouble getting inside because something's inside of her. The rest of the story coming up.
8: And from the Rice Law News Desk, Josh Spiegel.
7: Baltimore County's very own accused CEO killer, Luigi Mangione, sits in a New York City jail. But now, ABC News is reporting there have been discussions about a possible plea deal. Sources say the defense and federal prosecutors have talked about the possibility of Mangione pleading guilty to killing UnitedHealthcare CEO Brian Thompson. It's unclear how close they may have come to a deal. Mangione has pleaded not guilty. His state trial begins in September, and his federal trial is set for next year. Mangione has a court appearance Monday. Big crime bust in Baltimore City. A murder, carjacking, and robbery ring broken up. Eight people arrested, including five teenagers ages 15 to 17. In just a month's time, they allegedly committed dozens of crimes. In the words of Baltimore Police Commissioner Richard Worley, these are not allegations of youthful misjudgment or isolated misconduct. These are egregious criminal acts that must be punished severely.
9: This has been the narrative over the past year. Was it last summer or the summer before? ATMs.
7: Oh, it's that was last summer.
9: Last summer?
7: Yeah.
9: So last summer, ATM thievery, ATM graves, to the point we were even having people submit songs. Loved them. Even the bad ones were great. And this one, this year, much less funny. A lot scarier. Just roving packs of pissed off youth that are taking over places and making it hard for people to want to go down there and for businesses to ply their trades.
7: Death times 265 in Venezuela, but experts warn the number of deaths could top 10,000 after those back-to-back earthquakes this week. Reporter Victor Oquendo with stories of survival emerging from avalanches of concrete.
10: Emergency crews digging through mountains of concrete and twisted metal. Crowds cheering as people are freed from the rubble. Four-year-old Adrian carried to safety. Venezuelan TV showing three more children covered in dust pulled out alive. This woman saying she held onto a doorframe during the quake and watched her friend disappear.
7: This morning, the U.S. military is sending two Navy ships and two planes to help.
9: I looked this up because I know that they're going to find, you know, tales of tragedy, but heroism is someone thought dead. My God, they hear someone. They use that sonic, like, what am I hearing? What am I hearing?
8: Dogs, too, they use.
9: Yeah. And the longest medically verified case of human survival under earthquake rubble is how long? How long? Take a guess. I'll tell you when. It was in the aftermath of the 2010 Haiti earthquake.
8: I'm going to guess 17 days.
9: Okay.
8: I was going to guess 45 days.
9: It's right in the middle. 27 days.
8: Oh, wow.
9: A man survived. 20.
11: You have to think, at what point out into the 20? First of all, do you even know it's 27 days, or do you lose track? You probably lose track of all time and space.
9: Yeah.
11: But I mean, at some point, you have to think, okay, I'm dead. Like, I'm dying, right?
9: You just release me from this.
11: You give up hope.
9: Just kill me.
11: And then all of a sudden,
9: the 1990 earthquake.
11: They probably lost a good bunch of weight, though.
9: Oh, by the time you get out of that thing, you got to look skeletal.
8: You need a great shave, too.
11: Shave, and you lost the night. You got, like, abs now.
9: A nice button-up shirt for when your relatives stop by to...
8: Full disclosure, I need to shave, too. Yeah,
9: I kind of like it.
8: What are you talking about your face, or what are we talking?
7: Well, face is a priority.
9: Why'd you motion down, though, when you said, I need to shave, and you started doing this with your
11: hands? Yeah, I thought I saw you glance down.
9: Like, I need to shave.
7: I consider that part of face, too, if you know what I mean.
9: I thought you were giving a thumbs down, but you were doing this, pointing down at it.
7: Definitely was.
11: Full bushed out right now?
7: Yeah, it looks like, the top part looks like a handlebar mustache.
9: Oh, it's got to look like Gene Wilder.
7: Trouble at an Eastern Shore Taco Bell. It happened in the Queen Anne's County town of Chester. 30-year-old Ashley Andrews thought her order was taking too long. She argued with staff and then allegedly told them, meet me in the parking lot, where she lifted her shirt to reveal a handgun and put her hand on the grip. Police arrested her. And in Michigan, a 48-year-old woman named Monique was arrested for trespassing at a CVS. Cops cuffed her, patted her down for weapons, and told her to get into the squad car, but she paused. She said she couldn't get inside. Cops said she didn't have a choice, so she slowly and awkwardly maneuvered her way into the back seat. She was struggling to move, so they had her checked out by a corrections officer at the jail. Turns out Monique's limited range of motion was because she had something inside her penis fly trap.
9: What?
7: A full bottle of wine, a 12-inch, 2.5-pound bottle of Cupcake Vineyards Pinot Grigio. If it was right there in her hoo-ha, she'd swiped it from the CVS, and it did have a screw top, so she wouldn't have needed a wine opener to get into it if her plan had not been foiled. You can see the woman's picture. Have a barf bag handy. It's on the 98 Rock app.
11: Well, they do say white wine pairs nicely with fish. So.
9: Oh, God!
7: No!
9: Oh, yeah, buddy! Gross. That's what I'm talking about. Oh, what am I getting here now?
11: See what I did there?
9: I'm getting notes of... Is that halibut?
11: Oh, God.
9: I'm getting just... Now, on the nose...
11: Oh, yes.
9: I'm getting just a whisper of a Chilean sea bass.
11: Oh.
9: What is that? Is that Chobani? What am I getting here? It's... it finishes... It finishes very, very fried oyster. Oh, that is nice. I'm getting quite a bit of apple cider vinegar on the back end with just hints of
11: Massengill.
9: violent Massengill. Worst DoorDasher ever. That would be a 1-star review if she shows up at the front door and just reaches up into her burlap dress and slimes out a bottle of Charles Schall towards you.
7: 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Very warm and humid with an isolated shower possible. High 88. More news at 9. Breaking news anytime it feels like breaking. I'm Josh.

0: I don't see you doing any better in the booty department. Sorry as my got nothing on me, right?
1: There are some people who have said that it's not big enough. There are others who say it's too big. There are some people who...
2: 98 Rock.
3: Jesus, how did I forget about that one?
2: Oh, God.
3: Oh, yeah. One more tale to tell that I think is going to turn into a talk topic. A lot of tease from Costa Rica. I met a man at a bar who said he did not drink anymore. And I will tell you the story of why he does not drink anymore. And it will lead to 410-338-1098. What's the most damage you have ever caused when drunk? The most damage. The house burnt down. You did something and got fired. The car is a crumpled heap. You can no longer walk. You got trashed and did some serious permanent damage.

0: It's finally here. All you fancy pants ugly dog owners, what a crop we found, by the way. 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It's today, Stables of Westminster, from 2 to 6 p.m. Overall winner is going to get a $500 prize package, Baltimore Barkhouse. That includes boarding, grooming, as well as a $200 Chewy's gift card. They're going to have $100 Chewy's gift cards for the winner of the following categories: worst breath, lamest trick, most annoying bark, and laziest and most stubborn dogs. No such thing as an ugly dog, just ugly owners. But some of these dogs we found on there are never going to be in an Alpo advertisement. A lot of real rough-looking dogs, and a few of which look like they were kenneled at Chernobyl. Just hunks of hair falling out, the one dead eye, tongue sticking out the side of the mouth. Kirk and Marianne find a real funky crop. Go enjoy today, Stables in Westminster. So we were at a place called Dragonfly.
1: Oh, hell yeah.
0: And the food's awesome, drinks are awesome. Costa Rica. And we're at this restaurant. It's a very nice restaurant. And we belly up to the bar, and we're watching, shocker, World Cup. And we're talking to a couple of folks. And I talked to a guy to my left who was just drinking waters. And I had a couple of drinks bought for me randomly, just from various people. And I offered, can I pick up your next one? He goes, oh, no, I'm good to go. I think he said like 8 years. I'm like, oh, way to go, man. Well, hope you don't mind if I have one. He goes, nope, I'm good. And just, he might as well have been from Baltimore because he did the Baltimore overshare. Through conversation, I find out why he quit drinking. And part of it, I understand what he did. He said that he worked for a guy in a manufacturing plant. He said that he made the encasings for industrial light fixtures for warehouses. Like, just the lighting for a warehouse, he was responsible for making these damn things.
2: Right.
0: And his company sold them. And I guess his boss gave him a pay cut. For whatever reason, he was salaried and he got a pay cut. And then the whole staff was pissed. It wasn't just him. It was everybody.
2: Say, so he's not happy.
0: He's not singled out, but he gets a pay cut. And he says the boss, in a real flex nuts, incorrectly didn't read the room right move, pulls up into the parking lot about a week or so later with his brand new $100,000 boat and leaves it there until he can get it down to the water to leave. So while everybody else,
2: a week after he cuts everyone's pay, he's showing up with a beautiful boat.
0: Brand new, in the wrap still, said it still had the wrap and everything like that. And it caused a borderline mutiny.
2: Mm-hmm.
0: And he got real hot about it.
2: So what did he do?
0: He proceeded to take a hammer and this boat up
2: no!
0: so badly. He proceeded.
2: Wait, so what does that have to do with drinking? Was he drunk?
0: He was drunk. He said he got drunk. And there was apparently a watering hole next door. And he took a hammer and went over to the thing and proceeded to smack the hull of this thing repeatedly with a hammer.
2: Oh,
0: I mean, it up no. so badly. And he said he thwacked the thing and put holes in it. And I guess whatever that plastic wrap is, it didn't break, but it caused holes. So you couldn't even see that he'd done anything
2: right.
0: until they got the wrap off and they watched the security camera footage. And you saw that it was him and he got drunk and he didn't total the boat, but it was a 5-figure fix.
2: Dang.
0: That came. So he gets fired.
2: And he gets fired.
0: Yeah. And he's like, that was my moment where, I need some anger resolution and I need to stop drinking. Because he got pretty drunk and bashed holes in his boss's boat. I was like, okay, A, you shouldn't do that. B, kind of get it. I mean, the boss, after telling you, hey, times are tough, we're all having a cinch in our belt buckle, pulls in a brand new 6-figure watercraft fresh from the dealership and hangs it out in the parking lot, taking up spaces, by the way, for all the people that you just gave a pay cut to.
2: Dang.
0: Damn, dude. That is a rough story.
2: Did he seem like, what was...
0: He seemed penitent. He seemed very humbled by it.
2: No, I get that. But I mean, like, the overall vibe of him, were you like, man, this guy is on a razor's edge? Or was he a chill?
0: He was chill. He was an older guy. He was late 50s.
2: So this is, all right, he's chilled out.
0: Yeah, no, he was a guy that you have to, you know, wonder about the four types of drunks. The the Doctor Do, what is it? Doctor Doolittle, the Mary Jekyll and Poppins. Hyde. That's, he was a Jekyll and Hyde. He seemed to be the Jekyll and Hyde type that when he got trashed, and I'm just filling in blanks here, that he turns into a different person. Because the guy that I was sitting across until he told me that story, this is a guy I would like watch my kids. Or like, you know, let's go get dinner or something.
2: Right.
0: And it was just him and his wife, and his wife was very lovely.
2: So there's no indication that he had anything like this in his...
0: Nothing said that this guy is a maniac, and if you cross him, he'll take a tack hammer to your watercraft. Yeah. But he's like, that's when I knew I need to put down the bottle and get a little anger management and move on from it. You get people that they get wasted, and they start doing stuff. And it could be driving, it could be fixing, I remember I fried a really nice breaker panel in my rental house in Dundalk because I was trying to string lights up drunk out back and touched something to something.
2: Uh-oh.
0: And you just heard a big zap and fried up that, not the breaker panel. I popped all the breakers, but that outlet on the outside. I fried up the plug and I melted the siding above it. And that was not my house. I'm like, so I've got to now tell the owner, sorry, I caused a small fire on the inside of or the outside.
2: It's like an accident, though, right?
0: It was,
2: like, it wasn't on purpose.
0: I was tipsy at the time because I was out at a fire pit out back, and I had these string lights that I wanted to string up.
2: I got
0: to
2: put the lights up.
0: My brother, let's just do it now. Let's do it now. Exactly.
2: Oh, we've all done that.
0: Oh, this is amazing. We're going to have a great time. Hold that one side. We're going to be... In the morning, you don't realize how bad of a mistake you've made until you see the char. And you go, oh, I've got to pop all that out. Yeah, 410-338-1098. What's the most damage you've done when drinking?
2: Yeah, I mean, there's accidental, and then there's like this guy that just, you know, kind of...
0: But the mood taken.
2: Went off the deep end. I don't know. That's a great question. Let me think. I don't think I've done too much damage.
1: I trashed a hotel room.
2: Yeah, he did. Trashed the hotel
0: Back
2: room.
0: When Spiegs played mandolin in Motley Crue before they cut it down into a four-piece. Here's another one here. Most damage done. $13,000 hospital bill for having no health insurance after I lost a bet, punched a brick wall, broke the hand.
2: Punched it? How do you think that's going to play out?
0: The wall always wins.
2: Brick wall?
0: Punched a brick wall, always wins. What were you thinking? Oh, my God. Yeah, 410-338-1098. Kobe, you've never. What's a drunk Kobe like, by the way? What's a tipsy Kobe like? I don't think I've ever seen you.
3: I've never been drunk, but I have been tipsy. I get very goofy, silly.
2: Wait, you said you've never been drunk?
3: I've never been drunk.
1: That's right.
0: Well.
3: I get very sleepy and goofy.
2: You were telling me the story the other day where your sister was like, Mama don't raise no bitch, and you had to like chug a Cutwater.
3: A Cutwater, yeah.
2: But you didn't get drunk. You just got tipsy?
3: I got tipsy, and I get very silly, very loquacious.
2: Well, I like it.
3: Like, all right, I'm going to sleep.
0: Yeah, you just check out.
2: They just power down.
0: You just shut down. Leave him be. He's ready to go.
2: Somebody says the most damage I did while drinking was I almost ruined my marriage. Yeah, that'll do it.
0: That's one. Ruined a big chunk of my finances by drunk investing.
2: Drunk shopping?
0: Drunk shopping.
2: Like when
0: stuff
2: shows up at your house and you're like, oh, what did I buy?
0: One of drunk Justin's favorite bits is buying sober Justin presents. Drunk Justin loves to buy sober Justin a present. I can't tell you how many Amazon boxes I show up. I'm like, all right, this is cool. Let's see what the drunk me bought sober me. Oh, cool. A Metal Gear Solid action figure I didn't need that I'm going to put on the shelf with everything else.
2: This one maybe wasn't too expensive, but it says, got drunk in my new house and I peed in the cheese drawer for some reason. And he unblacked out halfway through urinating. So he woke up while peeing in the cheese drawer.
0: Damn. Oh, that sucks. Oh, here's another medical one. Most damage done. $8,000 dental bill from tripping, falling, and smacking my mouth on a curb.
2: Damn.
0: That's rough. 410-338-1098. We'll do some sports with Matt Sabatis, and then we will talk to you. I met a man that said, well, it's time to put down the bottle and pick up the Bible after he hit the side of his boss's boat with a hammer in rage after being told his pay was cut, but the boss bought a watercraft.
4: He said, well, it's time to stop.
0: What's the most damage you've ever done to yourself, something else, while drunk?
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9: Take a look at this crash on 70 eastbound, a little bit past the Patapsco River Bridge coming out of Howard County. Delays start from a little bit past 29 as you head toward the accident activity, about a mile from the Beltway off to the left side now. Meantime, this crash in the city at the intersection of Lock Raven Boulevard at Deanwood Road. There's also a report of a crash in the city on St. Paul Street at 22nd Street. 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
2: Yeah, we're at 8:33 on a Friday, and it's Matt Sabatis. What up?
17: Over here this time. Got the Orioles tonight. Should be a nice time. 7 o'clock, 7:05, that first pitch. Of course, 6:30, we get started. If we want to get a little messy with the World Cup, have you seen the Messi statue that was unveiled recently?
2: I don't think I have.
17: It's quite the position.
2: Oh, what is this thing?
18: Whoa.
2: 85-foot statue computer. In India?
17: Yeah, I don't understand why Messi is so popular for that one, but
2: that's an odd statue.
18: The stance,
17: the face
18: weird.
17: Is fascinating.
2: The shape of the head, the face, the position.
17: It's not in India. It's in Argentina. But it's the face is not very well put together. The little squat he's got going on here, and the way that the World Cup trophy is.
2: Between his
17: marginally
2: legs.
17: Smaller, the way it's spotted. If you're not paying attention, then
18: it's
17: you're
18: badly out of scale.
17: Yeah,
18: the head's too small, the left arm's too short,
17: the trophy's
18: the right
17: too
18: arm's
17: small.
18: Too long. Yeah, the trophy's very phallic.
2: Oh, there was one in India that was torn down, and yeah, this one is
17: apparently bigger.
2: Why is it white like that? What is it made out?
17: I don't. I assume
18: limestone.
17: I assume plaster. if they put it up that quickly,
2: that is so awful.
17: Fascinating.
18: I mean, it's got to be cool to have
17: sculpted
18: a statue
17: from 70 tons of steel and iron.
2: Look at that photo.
17: I've got it pulled up. Like it's a little knob right there.
18: That's bad. That really sucks.
2: That angle is awful. It's awful.
17: Anybody looking at that statue is looking up at it.
2: It looks like
17: what he sees versus what she sees.
2: Well, it looks like he's getting ready to commit a sex act with the statue, like lower himself onto it.
17: You ever see that video with the man hovering over the glass jar?
18: Yes!
17: That,
18: yes! Oh my God, it's the glass jar guy. One guy, one jar. One of my favorite things to show the elderly.
17: Oh goodness.
18: Derpy face, big dumb goober looking face on the thing.
17: It's just all wrong. Everything about it's wrong.
18: At what point does the sculptor know that it sucks? They gotta know. They gotta take a step back and go, we botched this.
17: I remember seeing, because there was who was it? It was like Dwight Howard's statue in Miami, something like that. Or it might have been Dwayne Wade, something. And I remember seeing somewhere that one of the sculptors for it said, it's not my job to make it look like the person.
2: It's
17: and I'm like,
2: not?
18: That's
17: like,
18: the
17: it's
18: one
17: not, it's
18: thing
17: not supposed
18: you do.
17: To look like the person.
18: Yes,
17: hold
18: it
17: on.
18: Is. That's the absolute
2: yeah, that
18: number
2: is,
18: one.
2: That is your job. It's the one job you have.
18: It's not up for interpretation. This isn't like an abstract. Make it look like the person, which is why I always love some of those NFL Hall of Fame busts that just miss the mark a little bit.
17: Yeah, so it was Dwayne Wade, and the artist intended a artistic version of a moment rather than the photorealistic copy. And his face, like, it doesn't look like Dwayne Wade's face. So I don't get the thing with sculptors these days. I really don't. And that makes me wonder, is this something that's happened before? Does Michelangelo's David not look like that? Was David just an uggo? Like, what's happening there? So that's the fun part of the World Cup. But the other interesting thing that we've seen in the World Cup recently, teased this last hour, is I guess well known enough broadcaster from Paraguay has had his press credentials revoked by FIFA after going on a massive tirade over an issued red card in Paraguay's game against Turkey back earlier this week. So, of course, before last night's game between the United States and Turkey. So the background on this one is that apparently if a player or someone, I guess it might be anyone, goes up to an official and might say something while like covering their mouth.
2: Yeah.
17: Especially if they say something loud or if they're arguing in that way, then apparently that is, I think that's an automatic red in something like that. And it's something that they do essentially to curb racial comments, because that seems to have been an indicator that people will be hiding things in order to
18: mouthing something a little nasty.
17: Yeah,
18: so
17: yeah,
18: hide
17: themselves from the cameras.
18: The John Boys of the world can't see it.
17: Give themselves a little bit of plausible deniability if they actually say something. So FIFA, I guess, just said if you cover your mouth with your hand while you're doing this, that's just an ejectable offense. So this broadcaster went off on FIFA, the FIFA president, Gianni Infantino, and the official himself. Here's the translated version of what he said. Now, who's Barton here? He said something about someone named Barton. Was that the official? He says, thief, Barton, they killed football. FIFA, you killed football.
2: Oh, damn.
17: Infantino, who's the FIFA president, you're responsible for this. FIFA, take responsibility for turning football into this. A disgrace. You should be ashamed, Infantino. Alejandro Dominguez, fewer photos with Infantino. That's the president of I guess, their soccer federation. Grow a pair.
2: Oh!
17: You effing thieves.
2: Oh!
17: Is this what we have to come and see at a World Cup?
2: This is the definition of a tirade.
18: He's freaking out. Yeah,
17: what sons of bees? This is inexplicable. This is a disgrace. They're killing football and leaving us with one less player. Paraguay won anyway.
2: Damn, and so he's done for the just for the World Cup?
17: It seems like it, yeah. So it says credentials revoked. They don't normally give that back.
18: He issued an apology 3 days later, saying during the broadcast of the match between Paraguay and Turkey, I had an outburst in the midst of my frustration over the expulsion of a player from my country and feeling that my national team was being harmed. I used offensive and unacceptable expressions.
17: Says he posted another message yesterday thanking fans for their support while his chief employer tried to appeal to get his credential back. He said he's not going to worry about it. He's just going to watch Paraguay's game from the stands. They were in San Francisco for their game yesterday against Australia. How did they do in that one? Let's find out together. Why don't we? They drew 0-0. Fun times, isn't it?
18: Yeah. You know what? And even that we give a lot of guff to. 0-0, 0-0, what the hell, American football, there's always a winner, there's rarely a tie.
17: Yeah. And there's not a 0-0 tie.
18: Not a 0-0 tie.
17: Not since the 30s.
18: It's like 13-13 or something lame.
17: Yeah.
18: I did watch, the only game I watched start to finish was Colombia-Congo.
17: Mm-hmm.
18: But I did catch a bunch of it. It was on every TV. No matter what direction you look in, you're going to see it. And I did get wrapped up in one or two of them that at the very end, it was still...
17: There's the tension.
18: And it's still excited to see just how close, and they kick it just over the edge of the goal.
17: Oh, yeah.
18: Some immaculate save.
17: Yeah.
18: Is there a more stressful position in pro sports than the soccer goalie?
17: The soccer goalie?
18: The soccer goalie, your last line of defense. He's got that big ass area he's got to cover.
17: Yeah.
18: I mean, it's just...
17: But you still got a lot of guys in front of you. I've always felt like hockey goalie is a little bit more stressful just because of the...
2: What about NFL cornerback?
17: You got a hard rubber puck coming at you upwards of 100, like up toward 100 miles an hour.
18: Although I did see that one goalie get kicked in the side of the head by accident.
17: Yeah. Oh, yeah.
18: And he gets his ass rocked up.
17: Yeah.
18: Well, hello there. So, you got a little hard rubber puck, but also the space that they're in, trying to get that biscuit in the basket.
17: Yeah.
18: You know... You're like running 20 yards in each direction. I have no idea how big a soccer goalie is, but they're nonstop. The ball's flying at you at a Mach 3. And some of their, because you almost have to be psychic to know this is the way the ball is going.
2: It's a guessing game. Especially on a penalty kick.
17: There's got to have been some research on this somewhere. I wonder what you have more time to better react to, a baseball pitch? Or or like a free kick in soccer or something like that, or like a penalty kick in soccer where somebody's right there. Because, yeah, you have to cover a lot more ground when you're a goalie in soccer. But like even with baseball, like you've only got 66 feet to decide, and pitches coming at you upwards of like usually sometimes over 100 miles an hour. You got a pitch coming at you from 66 feet away that fast. You get. That's it.
18: Watching
17: like you have to decide
18: those,
17: right there.
18: Those goalies, though, in that split second moment, know that it's going to come to my left, 45 degrees up.
17: That's what I'm saying. Is like you've got a lot more different parameters that you have to go through as opposed to like a baseball player who just like tilts the bat a little bit as to where they're covering the plate. I know I'm simplifying.
18: You're on one of those teams that, by the way, if you're the one that let the goal through, you're like, can I just stay here in America?
17: Yeah, if you're a Mexico player, like somewhere or like Colombia or something like that, is like
2: the cartel will come and cut your balls off.
17: Yeah, ooh, a little dicey. What else we got? Lots of stories across basketball last couple of days. One interesting, one more sign of the times. Second round draft pick in the NBA earlier this week, Narcisse Nwoye, 57th overall pick, said, "Yeah, I don't want to play in the NBA. I'm gonna go to Auburn. I'm gonna go play there and just skip out on going to the Los Angeles Clippers. Thanks, guys. Appreciate it." So apparently, he never actually declared for the draft, but he was technically eligible because I think he's an international guy, so he has the option. And since he never declared, his draft rights were up, but he wasn't beholden to the NBA. And again, sign of the times, if you're the 57th overall pick, that's late second round in the NBA. That doesn't necessarily guarantee you much.
18: Yeah, like big money.
17: You could easily flame out on that. If you're talented enough, you're making millions of dollars at Auburn University. Like that's
18: through like an NIL thing.
17: Yeah, this day and age, like
2: you're saying it might even been a smarter move.
17: That's what I'm saying. Like that's just where we're at in this day and age. Is that you're going to be like you're securing for your future better by doing that.
18: Yeah, if he makes a bunch of name, image, likeness money, and then increases his stock even more with a good year, you could bump yourself up in the draft. Or inversely, God forbid, you get injured. And then suddenly you get knocked way down the draft, if at all. But this isn't like a John Urschel leaving the Ravens thing. This guy wasn't even in the NBA yet.
17: Yeah, and again, I guess since he was international, he didn't even declare for the draft.
18: Do they get that NIL money, or is it put in like escrow or something for when they graduate?
17: The players, they just get it.
18: They just get immediately. Just get it. So there could be a college player.
2: God, that's imagine being in college and just having like
18: Gatorade money,
2: thousands of dollars,
18: Adidas money.
17: It's in a very weird position right now. It's kind of Wild West.
2: You own the frat house.
18: It's yours.
17: Yeah. It's tough. Other basketball story in the WNBA. Did you see the play that one of the players got suspended for? Earlier yesterday. So it was Alyssa Thomas.
2: Was this that fight?
18: Was this the fist in Carr's throat?
17: Yeah. It comes down one of two players fighting for a ball that Caitlin Clark had while she was going to the ground.
2: Dude, so
17: Thomas
2: dirty.
17: Just comes down flying. Doesn't really make too much of an effort at the ball, but her fist finds her way pretty much directly into Caitlin Clark's throat.
2: Yeah.
17: She had to leave. She had to leave that game later.
2: That was dirty. And they caught that clear as day on camera. They slowed it down a million times. And you just see her like throat punch Caitlin while she's on the ground. And you're like, God.
17: They didn't review it. They didn't do anything in the moment. Nothing like that.
2: You chicks are nasty. Yeah.
17: You hear me? And apparently it's a lot to Caitlin Clark too, just because I guess she comes in hot stuff in the league. So
2: she's been dealing with this for how long? She been in that league now?
17: Well, this is like
2: They've
17: her third season, but she,
2: her
17: but she
2: ass
17: barely
2: for three straight years.
17: She was injured most of last year.
2: Was
17: so
2: she?
17: Yeah, I don't know.
2: Every time she's out on that court, she is a target. They do not. And like Justin says, hey, all you women want to prop up other women, don't you? Hey, pro women, mm-hmm. right? We're off. Yeah, sure you are.
17: Here's the best ever.
2: Here you are. You got the best chick ever that's going to get eyes on your product. And what do? You beat the crap out of her.
17: Goodness.
18: Yeah, I'm watching this, dude. That is a fist in a throat. That is one of the most jacked women's arms I've ever seen.
17: So
18: that is a piston.
17: It is. You're not wrong. They retroactively upgraded it to a flagrant 2. And suspended her for her next game.
2: And they should let Caitlin Clark throat punch her.
17: What was the score of that game? It was a 2-point game. So send her back to an empty arena. Take a couple of free throws. See if they need to play overtime at that point. So,
18: it's weird just how much other players can't stand this golden goose.
17: Yeah,
18: like Angel Reese and Caitlin Clark are getting eyes on the game for the first time in forever. And Angel Reese is being torn up in the media. Caitlin Clark's getting her ass beat.
17: Literally
18: on the
17: beaten.
18: Like actual beaten. Like both these women, for the first time ever, have gotten people kind of stirred up and excited for WNBA, and they're just catching it left and right.
17: Yeah, making it tough. There was even history. Like all time single game scoring record was tied yesterday in the WNBA.
2: Oh, wow.
17: By the Toronto Tempo's Marina Mabry. 53 points.
18: Which, damn.
17: Honestly, yeah, good.
18: That's impressive.
17: Yeah, good for them. 125-97 win. Good for them. Last bit, Major League Baseball owners released a proposal in their collective bargaining talks as the threats of a lockout, of course, loom at the end of this season. Could be a salary cap. The way that they're looking at it, there'd already be six teams that exceed the salary cap that they proposed for this. Interesting contract restrictions that they are proposing as well. They're saying that free agents, if a player becomes a free agent after spending time with a team, if they sign with a new team, the longest they are allowed to sign for under these proposals, none of this is finalized. The Players Association says they don't like it, obviously. But under these proposals that Major League Baseball just put out, the longest a free agent could sign with a new team would be 5 years. That's it. So say once Gunnar Henderson's rookie deal ends, if he wanted to go play for the Los Angeles Angels or whatever, the max they could ever sign him to would be a 5-year deal. If the Orioles wanted to sign him, they could sign him to a 6-year deal. That would be the max they could sign him to.
18: Hmm.
17: It's not a great start, and it just makes me worried for the potential of a Major League Baseball lockout.
18: Speaking of baseball, coming up out of Josh Spiegel's 9 o'clock award-winning news from the Orioles broadcast team, Melanie Newman.
17: Oh, lovely.
18: Going to join us on the program.
17: She's doing a couple of games this weekend, I think.
18: You're not much of a drinker, are you? Heavily?
17: I mean, not to the point where I'm blacking out, making bad choices.
18: You ever damage anything drunk? Badly damaged, break, tip over that vase full of your aunt's ashes?
17: No.
18: Tried to fix something around the house with a skill saw when a bread knife would have worked?
17: Fortunately, not done anything to myself or the inanimate property around me.
18: Well, the weekend is here.
17: That's true. I got that Red Bull thing coming up tomorrow, so we'll see.
18: 410-338-1098. What's the most damage you have ever done? Yourself, others, home, property, when you were drunk? You were mayhem made flesh. 410-338-1098.

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0: A little water.
1: Let's go to the phones, 410-338-1098. Mr. Nick has been very patient. Nick, what'd you do, buddy?
2: What's up, guys?
3: Hi, Nick.
2: Let's put it this way. I don't drink no more. I learned my lesson.
3: Good. He learned my lesson.
0: You got learnt.
2: I wrecked many cars, many nice cars. If I could go back and have some of them nice cars back, if the bar was across the street, I'd get in the car and drive over there and crash before I got there.
3: Nicest car you ever wrecked.
4: Yeah, what was the nicest thing? What's the one you missed the most?
2: 70 Torino, 302 small block. I had a 71 Chevelle. I had a 77 Camaro. What else? Oh, 73 Dodge Charger. I wrecked every one of them cars. My father would fix the cars, and then I would wreck them again. But I didn't get a chance to tell your screener all the nightmare stories I got. On my 21st birthday in 1985, my mom bought me a pair of white Nikes with the black leather stripe because they were the in shoes to have.
3: Okay.
2: And I had them on my feet 8 hours. I drank about 100 vodka orange juices.
3: Jesus.
2: They also bought me a bushel of crabs, and when the music stopped and everything got quiet, they said they heard me over there crunching on the crabs. I was eating them like a sandwich. I wasn't even peeling them.
3: You were just eating the crab?
0: Crab shell.
2: Shell and all. The shells and all.
1: Oh, you are an animal, dude.
2: Far as they got me, I fell out of the bar. I busted my head, and they carried me up the street, and they got me into the doorway of my parents' house, and my legs were sticking out of the door, and somebody came along and stole my shoes off my feet.
3: Oh.
2: And put a note on my butt that thanks for the shoes.
3: No way.
1: They stole your
2: shoes. I never drank vodka and orange juice again.
1: So how did those crabs make their way through you? Because I can only imagine that BM afterwards had to be razor sharp.
2: Oh, my God. Yeah, they said you're going to be hating life, dude. I was sick for like 2 weeks after that.
1: I bet you were, between the shells, the crab guts, and the mustard. Thank you, Nick. We're glad you're sober now. Go grab yourself a pair of New Balance. Let's go to Wayne on line one. Wayne, most damage ever done when you were drinking?
5: I demolished my foot when I fell off a pedal bike.
4: Oh, yeah. Physical damage to your body.
5: Yeah, I was in a cast in 3 months. It was brutal.
4: Damn. Any screws and bolts and all that?
1: Yeah, metal.
5: Yeah, I got a plate. I got two rods in the middle bones of my two toe bones.
4: Damn.
1: There's been a couple of times I saw some dudes when I was skate. They would get drunk and go skate. I was like, I have trouble keeping my balance when I'm sober. How are you out there riding around on a mini ramp or trying to do something off a curb or down steps? And the answer is they couldn't.
4: Did you at least get like a cool limp out of it?
5: Oh, I got a gnarly scar from it. Yeah, it's pretty bad. I walk a little funny. Yeah, yeah, it's pretty
4: good.
5: Bad.
4: Nice.
1: You sober these days, or have you just backed off some?
5: No, I'm sober. That was a wake-up call for sure.
1: Good for you, man. You got to keep them dancing feet on. Let's talk to Scott. Let me put you on hold real quick. Talk to Scott on line three. Good morning.
6: Good morning, gentlemen. Happy Friday.
1: Hey. Oh. It's a good one when Scott calls.
4: Oh, no.
6: Yep. Oh, no. So, look, about 3 years ago, I went to a Friendsgiving after a Thanksgiving, and they bought me a couple bottles of Jager Monster.
1: Ugh.
6: And I hadn't touched that stuff in years and ended up going on their back porch, going down to their backyard. I slipped on the step, and I rolled head over heels, and I was wearing a black jacket and a white shirt, so they called me the Panda Bear.
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2: Well, the crash on 70 eastbound, a little bit past the Patapsco River Bridge, is now cleared. So that's good news there. Traffic's back to normal coming from Ellicott City over toward the Beltway. There's a house fire apparently in Owings Mills at the intersection of Green Spring Avenue and Dover Road. Lots of response on the scene. There's also that crash at Owings Mills at the intersection of Red Run Boulevard, just north of Doeville Boulevard. A couple of accidents in town. One on Lock Raven Boulevard at Deanwood, and there's a crash on St. Paul at 22nd Street. 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
12: A man with a micro penis is begging for help on GoFundMe. That story straight ahead.
1: And from the Rice Law News Desk, Josh Speak.
12: Baltimore City Police have their hands full this weekend between Sail 250 at the Inner Harbor and making sure teenage punks don't inundate Fells Point again. It's all hands on deck. Police Commissioner Richard Worley not spilling the beans on the plan, but says things will be different after 1,000 teens packed into Fells Point last weekend, buying booze, drinking to their heart's delight until cops broke up the crowd. Not only will city cops be patrolling the streets, they're bringing in partners to help, including the liquor board, to crack down on illegal alcohol sales in Fells Point and Police keep an eye on that neighborhood. Hundreds of thousands of people will be gathering at the Inner Harbor for the Sail 250 boat and air show. Tall ships, military ships, they're all docked. You can tour them for free, and the Blue Angels will soar over the city this weekend. For a full schedule, go to the WBAL TV app.
0: I wonder if some point they're going to put together, like, a new task force. Because you got people that deal with, you know, drugs, alcohol, prostitution, organized crime, car thievery rings and stuff like that, like specialized task forces. I am still fascinated with former Commissioner Harrison's Tiger Force in New Orleans. I still don't know why we can't do that here. A group of cops so scary and so anonymous that they became the boogeymen of the Big Easy. People wouldn't commit crimes just because they were worried that the Tiger Squad would be around.
12: The city police department, they have something called the Entertainment District Unit.
0: Something for kids, though.
12: Okay.
0: Like something that's
12: right.
0: like you know, oh my God, it's the show 21 Jump Street.
12: So like the punk unit.
0: The punk unit for specifically child, I say child, these are like teenagers, but you know, something to deter this or to give them a heads up or a warning. And you know how they're all meeting on, what they, didn't you do a story like they got together on the dark web somehow?
12: Yeah, that's what the,
13: that's what I said earlier in the week is that, yeah, the internet is a huge, like, you know, huge part of this because they all just communicate via whatever, some sort of app, or they blast out like, hey, you know, 11 o'clock Friday, Fells Point, mm-hmm. let's go.
12: And then we talked yesterday about another store closing in Towson Town. Coach,
13: yep.
12: The luxury handbag place where I buy my handbags.
0: Look at Josh's clutch on Livewire right now. Mm-hmm. If you don't see a Coach bag, there's something wrong with your monitor.
12: Sixth store to close at Towson Town Center in the last 6 months.
0: Yeah, I have a feeling that's going to become, it's not a ghost mall yet. But it's going to be on its way.
12: And East Point Mall in Dundalk is closing in August.
0: East Point's closing?
12: That's right.
0: What the hell?
13: What do we have left? What is even left?
0: Amazon. Yeah, it's... What's the one that our friend Laney just walked through? It was like Marley Station
12: Marley
0: or something?
12: Marley Station Mall!
0: It's still around.
12: We need to do stuff.
0: What did you say last time? Oh, God, Scott.
12: We've got things to do.
0: It was like he was coming up in Marley Station Mall jingles. Marley Station Mall, we're doing our best.
12: Oh, yeah.
0: What was the one you said?
12: We're
0: working on things.
12: Yeah, we're working on things.
0: But he sang it every time.
12: We're working on things.
0: I was dead for a day singing Marley Station jingles because you, Marley Station Mall, please come by.
12: Big crime bust in Baltimore City, a murder, carjacking, and robbery ring, and the eight suspects include five teenagers. We're talking 15, 16, and 17-year-olds. The group of suspected hooligans allegedly involved in dozens of crimes in just 1 month's time. Herds of them confronted innocent people, threatened to shoot them unless they forked over their keys and personal property. The mayor says it's not the police department or mayor's office jobs to watch teens at 3 o'clock in the morning. Parents need to know where their kids are at that time of the night. About those big back-to-back earthquakes this week in Venezuela, death toll rising, more than 500 people killed, thousands injured, as rescuers look for survivors buried under mountains of rubble. This American lives in Venezuela, and he's worried his building might collapse.
14: Even in my own building, there are many, many cracks in some of the apartments. In my own apartment, there's a lot of cracks in the walls.
12: The U.S. military is sending two Navy ships and two planes to help. North Carolina, 38-year-old Michael Phillips is trying to raise money to fix his micropenis.
0: Yeah. What's the picture?
12: Michael says it's about 3/8 of an inch long.
0: No way. Oh, I've seen this guy. Yeah. Apparently he's got the most petite crank.
12: Yeah.
0: It's like an ice cream sprinkle.
12: Well, you've seen part of him. The other part is barely visible. Not only does it make it hard for him to go to the bathroom, it's also tough to do stuff in bedroom place, if you know what I mean. He hopes his plea on GoFundMe reaches those who understand his pain, and any help he gets would be what he calls a big step toward living with more dignity and independence. At last check, he'd raised more than $9,000 of his goal of $22,000.
15: Wendy, when she does stand up, has got this funny joke. Like, she just makes fun of her chest. She's like, hope you like what I got going on up here, guys. It's all nipple.
2: Oh.
15: And it's very funny. I'm paraphrasing it, but Wendy is crushing it on stage. I'm thinking 0.38 inches. That's not even 0.5, half an inch. It's just got to be the bell end.
2: Oh, it must be adorable.
15: There's no shaft. It's all. Oh. It's just the end.
13: I can get find a picture.
15: It's like the person with no neck.
12: Are babies born with bigger schlongs?
13: Probably.
15: Evan had a root on him growing up. I'm like, I wanted a paternity test because he did not get that from me. Huge balls, too. Huge ball. Hated it. I was actually rather jealous. When I would change his diaper, I would look away. But 0.38, that's like yay? About the size of a soda cap?
13: That's half
12: a thumbnail.
13: Less than half an inch.
15: It's so small. I mean, clearly sex has to be almost impossible. You're not getting through the foyer. You're standing in the doorway.
13: I've seen this guy as well. I've seen him before. And you would never know. He just looks like a normal guy. I mean, I don't know what the markers would be, but it's just, he just looks like a dude.
15: Look at a Schlegel family reunion photo. And there you go. It's like an international micro penis convention. He's just a regular guy.
13: And then what do they even do? Like, they can build him a penis?
15: Can they pull some extra out?
2: If you build it, it will come.
15: Well, I'm imagining like one of those clown handkerchiefs. They could pull out a little extra.
13: Yeah. Keeps coming out.
15: Listen, there's so much gender affirming surgery these days where you can turn a P to a V. But what about the V to a P surgery?
13: The V to a P?
15: Where you turn a vagina into penis surgery. Can you just get one of those? Female to trans. Okay. Metroid surgery. Transmasculine bottom surgery to transform female genitalia into a penis. And it involves closing the vagina with a vaginectomy. And then you do phalloplasty, creating a larger, traditionally portioned penis using skin grafts taken from other parts of the body, like forearm or thigh. Because it doesn't have erectile tissue, a secondary surgery for an inflatable or semi-rigid implant like Pump It Up Paulie.
13: Yeah, we have a listener, Pump It Up Paulie.
15: This dude's got options. So all they're right. Going to basically have to do a phalloplasty.
13: That's right.
15: To build him a yogurt slinger, fill the thing.
13: Put in a little pump.
15: Uh-huh.
13: And we're good to go.
15: Ready to
13: Sounds
15: go.
13: Sounds pretty simple.
15: How has he not already done it?
12: WBAL TV 11 weather today in Baltimore, very warm and humid with an isolated shower possible, high 88. More news Monday, 6 a.m. Breaking news anytime it feels like breaking. 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
13: I'm going to donate to his GoFundMe.
12: Are you really?
15: Yeah, what an angel.
13: Well, good for you.
15: I'll match you.
13: What are you donating?
15: Don't you feel bad?
12: No.
15: I want to get surgery. How much should I donate?
13: I'll give him $50.
15: That is payday.
12: That's nice. That's a nice gesture.
15: How about you give him 50, I'll Venmo you 25.
13: It'll be for this. I can use my PayPal. Oh, they make it so convenient. Hey, Michael Phillips, you're going to have a new penis in no time.

0: 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Tonight, 7:05 first pitch, O's, Nats, Battle of the Beltways, joining us on the program, someone we love hearing call the action. Melanie Newman joins us. Good morning, Melanie.
1: Good morning, guys. How are we doing?
2: Hello, Melanie.
3: We're dying for some consistency, I think, like the rest of us. We just want some consistency.
1: I think we can all appreciate that. That is for sure.
2: Glimmers of hope here and there, and then, you know, we haven't even strung together four wins this season, and we're teetering, and we keep saying, oh, there's plenty of time left. There's lots of baseball to play, but, yeah, what do we need to do to get some consistency? What's your take on this?
1: I mean, it's really interesting to me where the consistency falters for this team, because it's not in the same place each time you do get to that step of being able to have that fourth consecutive win, right? We saw early on in the season, the offense was really there, but the starting pitching just couldn't find their way. Bassett rallies the troops. A lot of them have mechanical breakthroughs, and then the offense stops backing them up. And what we saw from this last road trip was now we're looking at the bullpen. You know, you have guys with these amazing 7-8 inning starts, only to lose those 5-0 leads. And it is a little concerning when you look at this series with how poor the Nationals bullpen is. That's not really a course you want to see between two teams right now. So you just kind of want to see, like, each time you pick up one wall of the house, that the other one doesn't kind of fall off the backside of it. And unfortunately, that keeps changing. And so curious if they go out and they find another reliever, if they make some moves in the bullpen, because you've got good pieces, but Helsley finally coming back does look better. It's just, you know, there's some holes.
0: So here we are essentially at the halfway point of the season. What do you think the next step for the team is? You predicting a trade, maybe? Go with what they got? What are you looking at the team to do at this point?
1: I mean, I'm certainly glad that I'm not the one having to make the decision on any of that, because again, you look at the back of the card for so many of these guys, and you do want to tell yourself, we don't have to do anything. You know, this is going to perform. But you also have to look at the body of work that has occurred, and you know that that is unfortunately not the case right now. Everything that I'm reading from people who are certainly far more expert than me is, if this is a serious run because of how soft the American League is this year, because you still have a chance even where the record stands, you're wanting to strengthen the bullpen and maybe really go get a high caliber starter. Now, we all know that starters in particular come with a hefty, hefty price tag. And then you kind of look at this logjam, you still have those pieces, the Dean Kramers, the Cade Povich, who aren't even up here right now. And where you make room in that situation, it is a very tough decision. That's where we're going to be reminded that it's a business, as emotionally tied as we can all get to certain pieces of it. But that is where, if moves were made, I would expect them to not be position players.
2: Talking to Melanie Newman, part of the broadcast team right here on 98 Rock, Baltimore Orioles. Give me some of your bright spots. One for me, obviously, would be Kyle Bradish. He seems like he's put together some nice starts, going deep into the inning, saving us some arms. And Blaze Alexander, those are two of mine.
1: Yeah, I think those are really spot on. And I'm going to add tonight's starter with Trevor Rogers. He and I have had a lot of really candid chats with each other over the last couple weeks about him reclaiming last season. And what I really liked about it is that this is a guy, it shows you how long he's been in the league, because he hasn't been desperate trying to figure out, like, why don't I feel like 2025 and how do I get to 2025? It's when things are rough, he goes, I can't panic because this is what I did last year and I know I can be there again. And he goes out and shoves 7 against the Dodgers. He said for him, it's really just been an issue with the fastball, you know, at one point locating it only in one part of the zone. And after that, like, opponents eliminated it. And so it makes every other pitch that more susceptible to having damage off of it. And so that's what he came out and did against the Dodgers. I mean, almost every strikeout that he had in those six were with one of his fastballs, and that is not a team that I think you take that very lightly with. I think Rodgers and Bradish for sure are your 1-2 punch right now with your starters, and not to say that the rest don't look good either. You know, a tough setback there where Shane Boz had put together a good five. He stumbles his last time out, but every reason to think he'll find that form again. And I love what Blaze has done. I think it's so impressive to watch some of these athletes that are just pure athleticism. Yeah. And that's what every coach comes back to with both he, Jeremiah Jackson in particular, are the raw ability to be anywhere they need to be, to listen and make adjustments. And for Blaze, showing you how finicky baseball is, that it was a stance he used 2 years ago that very obviously quit working for him. That's why he went away from it. But now coming back to it again, where he is in his body and his career right now is so on point. And he's always happy. I mean, the whole clubhouse is. Like, it's the best clubhouse I've ever been around.
2: Nice.
1: In my minor major league career. Yeah. Oh, 100%.
3: Well, because there was some little indication that maybe Albie had kind of lost the lock. There was some Sammy Basayo stuff going on, and then there was some other things going on. And there was some, it seemed like there was unrest or people weren't sure what the locker room was like. But now you're saying it's good.
1: No, and I'm here to say that, and I will say that until I'm blue in the face. Albernaz has that clubhouse, and a fan opinion, obviously, we can't bring them fully inside the way that, you know, we're not even inside the way that those guys are. He is giving these hugs every day, and you can tell for the players, it's like a dad hug. This isn't just like a coach thing. He over communicates. I got to ask a lot of them, hey, we're at the halfway mark, so what's your assessment? Some of these guys who have been under all three, you know, they had Hyde, Mancelino, and now Albernaz, and they adore him. They adore this coaching staff. And unfortunately, with the Basayo stuff, we'll just say this: growing pains are pains for a reason. Right. And it's uncomfortable to watch sometimes, but Craig was a catcher and a catcher for a very long time. And so it's not this tone deaf, you know, do as I say, not as I do. It's, hey, here's some tough love, and it's going to be uncomfortable for everybody, especially you and me, and we're going to be better at the end of the day for it.
4: Well, let's look at the upside of Basayo recently. Unfortunately, it was a 7-6 loss in their last series, but he hung, you know, two homers on him. Is he turning into a power hitter?
1: He's always had the power. I don't know if we're going to have two home runs every night. But the juice is definitely worth the squeeze when you look at the best of Basayo's at bats and when he really finds a pitch that he can hit. And talking about that tough love, I think he came out of the other side of this one and really had a great road trip. We saw him catch four in a row, and Albernaz said it's because he wasn't supposed to catch the fourth and went to him and said, I want the ball. And to get that from the anchor of your team, the guy who is doing more than any other player on that field, you want that. And catching is not easy. I mean, these are guys who are supposed to be built to go 5-6 a week and also get beat up more than anybody else. Yeah. So he's got to be on point with his game plan, with his pitcher, and then also be locked in at what he's going to do at the plate. So I think the pop is going to start returning more as that confidence starts to blossom a little more. He can rediscover, you know, what it does mean to be out there with the team and to feel like he's in place and belongs there.
4: Well, it's good to have the boys back at home after a West Coast stint tonight, 7:05 first pitch against the Nationals, tomorrow 7:05, and then on Sunday 1:35. Always appreciate your time, Melanie. Go O's.
3: Thank you.
1: Yeah, guys, go O's.
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5: I'm Chris Pontius.
1: So for your safety and the protection of those around you...
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8: I'm Steve-O.
9: I'm Ryan Dunn.
1: Do not attempt any of the stunts you have just seen.
10: Hello, I'm Johnny Knoxville.
11: Hello, I'm Johnny Knoxville.
10: Hello, I'm Johnny Knoxville. Welcome to
12: Jackass. Hey. Best and last. The gang gets back together for one last hoorah in this... new movie. You gonna see that?
13: Yeah, I enjoyed the last one, Jackass Forever.
12: Oh.
13: And sometimes, I don't think the last one did it, but we'll do a 0.5. 1.5, 2.5, 3.5 for like some of the unaired stunts. But I don't think they'll do it with this one because this is including a bunch of things that they never got around to. It was nice seeing on the red carpet for it. Clearly, there's been a divide between Bam and the rest of the crew. But they had out Bam's parents, who were huge on the show, Phil and April.
14: Hell yeah.
13: They were on the red carpet.
14: How's Phil looking?
13: He's in a wheelchair.
14: Ah,
13: he's an older guy. But April looks great. Phil looks like Phil. Johnny Knoxville's completely white. Not skin, hair.
14: Gray, yeah.
13: He's just complete. No pepper, all salt.
5: That's right.
13: Pontius still looks like Pontius. They all look like themselves, except just old. It's just funny seeing how many reviews are coming out of like middle-aged men like me that grew up with this stuff, like leaving the theaters like with wetted eyes.
12: The other big movie out this weekend, Supergirl, Clark Kent's cousin, played by Millie Alcock. And that dog Crypto is with her.
15: I have no people.
5: That's right.
15: Wherever you are, buddy.
12: Okay. So those are the new movies. And there's some new music out today. New release.
14: Whoa, hello there.
12: The Pretty Reckless is out with their new album. It's called Dear God.
14: Dear God.
13: Dear God.
12: Here is a clip.

0: Here's what Taylor says about the music.
1: I think that we've really touched upon something incredibly special with this record, where it just kind of does all the things I want it to do. Like, it's brutally honest. It's vulnerable. It's
2: That's
1: emotional,
2: right.
1: But it's aggressive and intense. And it kind of covers the full spectrum of human emotion.
0: Good for her.
2: She famously was in the 2000s Grinch with Jim Carrey. Cindy Lou didn't like to talk about it for a while. And then eventually she just kind of got back into it.
0: Uh-huh.
2: They're doing another live action Grinch with Jim Carrey.
0: Mm-hmm.
2: Rumors being that she might, Taylor Momsen, pretty reckless, show up as a little cameo, as a non-turn role. It's supposed to be rated R and extremely violent.
0: Rolling Stones have released two more tracks from their upcoming album, Foreign Tongues. Here's part of Jealous Lover, where Mick Jagger doesn't cheat us from singing falsetto, and the chorus has background vocals from Steve Winwood.

0: whole album is out July 10th. Four tracks are already out, including Divine Intervention, a collab with Robert Smith. And Tubi has a new animated show called Breaking Bear.
1: Like Breaking Bad, but with hairy gay men.
0: It's about bears who start making meth to fight back against people ruining the woods. And it has an all-star cast like Brendan Fraser, Sarah Michelle Gellar, Josh Gad, Chris Parnell, and Elizabeth Hurley. Here's a clip of the trailer.
2: Welcome to beautiful Bear Mountain.
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0: Breaking Bear is out next month on Tubi.
1: Huh. Sounds like Brickleberry from Comedy Central that no one ever watched. It was like a animated, like a Smokey and the Bear. Not Smokey and the Bear. What's the Hey Boo Boo? What was that? What was that guy?
5: Yogi Bear?
1: That's the one. Thank
5: That's
1: you.
5: That's right.
1: Good pull. Yogi Bear. It was like a rated R one of those. Lasted three seasons. Everybody forgot about it.
0: Happy 29th birthday to Alex de la Flor, star of Memoirs of a Gushing Geisha. Geisha. Sip on This. And so many more. That's entertainment. Spiegel 98 Rock.
1: The last one sounded the hottest.
0: Yeah.
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0: Mass Limited Edition Deluxe Box Set today, June 26th. 90 Rock on Saturday, 5 p.m. Something very special. It's the Reload Box Set Radio Special featuring James, Lars, Kirk, and Jason Newsted. Hell yeah. Amelia, you've got everybody been taken care of all week long with vinyl copies of Reload Remastered. And grand prize winner is going to get that Reload Remastered box set.
1: Yeah, I'll announce that on Monday, but I got one more to give away today. Not sure what time, but sometime between 10 and 2.
0: Yeah, it's got live LPs, downloadable MP3s. You got Fuel, posters, stickers, prints. Damn, this thing's massive. Dude, look at the size of this thing. 128-page hardcover book, never-before-seen photos. And on top of that, 40 minutes of commercial-free 98 Rock. Foo Fighters, Green Day, Fastball, Bon Jovi, Breaking Fastball? Benjamin. Fastball? Yes.
2: Hell yeah.
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0: Whoa, what? You there. Son of a bitch.
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This is awesome. Metallica just announced Reload as the next in their series of remastered, reissued releases receiving deluxe treatment. The band's seventh studio album is going to be available

0: Classic Pink Floyd, 98 Rock, and me, Amelia. Good morning. Yay, Friday. So excited. Now, if you are a space cadet like myself, check out the latest picture taken by the Webb Telescope. The command center is based out of Baltimore, right here in Hamden, and they positioned it to look at the Cigar Galaxy for 3 days. The picture that this telescope took is extraordinary. It's 12 million light years away. It's a star nursery. That's where they all come together, like they form up and shoot out in places, I guess. I'm no scientist, obviously. But to put the distance into perspective, it would take NASA's Voyager 1 roughly 211 billion years to reach it. That's crazy. And we have this picture, with details that are absolutely stunning. You can check that out on my blog today at 98online.com/bits. Be a space cadet on a Friday. Why not? And if you work for the Webb Telescope Command Center in Hamden, thank you. Thank you for sharing that picture. I'm going to share a copy of Metallica's Reload Remastered next break. Let's hang out.
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0: There we go. Okay, so that band, Jimmy Eat World, played the Stone Pony outdoor stage last night in New Jersey. And as one New Jersey newspaper reviewed it, it was a show that the crowd did not deserve, with two fights breaking out before one band even stepped a foot on that stage. I haven't been to the outdoor pavilion, but it's a parking lot and it's hot. So, of course, you're going to get dudes kind of pushing and shoving, trying to get to that beer stand. Now, Jimmy Eat World's album Bleed American is 25 years old, and I guess that crowd took it literally. The band will be out on the road through the fall, including another stop at a Vans Warped Tour date in Florida. That, of course, is after they played the DC stop earlier this month. Now's your shot at the remastered Reload on vinyl from Metallica. I am looking for caller number 20 right now at 410-338-1098. Head to our website, 98online.com, for more details about that. And, of course, the box set that I'm going to give away on Monday to one lucky listener as an upgrade to the vinyl version. But you gotta win it first. Could it be you? Here comes a 40-minute music marathon right after this.
1: 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And at 4, we'll play Real or Fake for Sammy Hagar tickets. 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

Congratulations to Kyle Bias in Hampton, Pennsylvania. He picked up the Metallica remastered vinyl edition of Reload, and I will announce the grand prize winner on Monday for the box set edition. 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

That's Evanescence and their latest Who Will You Follow on 98 Rock. Win tickets with Marianne and Wendy this afternoon during their live broadcast from Stables in Westminster. They get started, like I said, after 2. Here's classic Led Zeppelin. It's 98 Rock.

0: Yeah, Tool wrapping up a 40-minute music marathon on 98 Rock. Yesterday, I talked about Tears for Fears for 98 Rock Has You Covered, and a lot of their inspiration for their massive 80s hits was based on author Yanoff's Primal Scream Therapy. It was either yesterday or the day before, I can't quite remember, but either way, Tool goes outside the box for their inspirations as well for some of their songs, including that one, 46 and 2, meaning that humans will eventually develop two more chromosomes on top of the 46 that we're born with as humans evolve, right? I don't know about just ahead, especially in this day and age, but I love trying to figure out what the hell Tool is singing about. I always learn something. Marianne and Wendy are ready to judge the Westminster Ugly Dog Show today. Thanks to Merlo Roofing, they will be live at Stables starting at 2 p.m. And you are invited to be part of the live audience as the dogs compete in various competitions to win the coveted Worst in Show for the Ugly Dog Contest. Thanks to Baltimore Barkhouse and Chewy for the gift cards for the winners. And hopefully they'll see you out there in Westminster today.
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0: This is Amelia from 98 Rock. 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

0: How about Mel Brooks? He turns 100 years old on Sunday. It's just, wow, mind-blowing. There's a documentary that Judd Apatow put together called The 99-Year-Old Man, and it's all about his life. Now a centenarian, which is a remarkable milestone considering, and think about this for a second, there are 722,000 centenarians on the earth right now as I speak. That's out of a population of 8.3 billion people. Even more remarkable, 80% of people who make that milestone, they're female, not male. So congratulations, Mel. Happy early birthday to one of the funniest men on earth. It's 98 Rock Night at the Yard on July 10th. 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It comes with a $15 voucher for food or drink, and the staff will be loaded down with shirts and other freebies while running around the park for the fun in between plays. Here comes a 40-minute music marathon right after this.
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The Rolling Stones are releasing their new album, Foreign Tongues, on July 10th. Steve Winwood, Paul McCartney, and Robert Smith are all guests on the album. You can listen to one of the two tracks with Robert Smith, that song called Divine Intervention. 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It's really good. I enjoy it very much. It reminds me of the older stuff that I absolutely love from the band. Here's Candlebox, 98 Rock.

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MGK and his latest on 98 Rock. I was able to hang out for a few minutes in Laurel yesterday, waiting for traffic to clear out, and I ran into some locals who also graduated from Laurel High. They did it a few years after me, but they had some of the same teachers and the same principal, Mr. Kirby. Brian, Deb, and two snaps. This one is for you.

0: That's Clutch wrapping up a 40-minute music marathon on 98 Rock. Now, I hope you can join 98 Rock at the Maryland State Fair September 12th for the final Amelia's Last Ride event before I head out on December 18th. Big thanks to Old Glory Harley-Davidson in Laurel and 24/7 Entertainment for just being awesome. 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And if you're a diehard Clutch fan like myself, this will be the only date they have in Maryland for the year. I know of a couple people that are traveling in from out of state just to check out the band. It's going to be a good night, a great night. Now, Tuesday, I kick off the annual Summer Blood Drive with a live broadcast at White Marsh Mall, one of four locations that you can donate blood through July 2nd. Tuesday is pretty booked at all four locations, but there are plenty of appointment times for Wednesday and Thursday at all of the locations as well. Not only White Marsh, but the Arbutus Volunteer Fire Department, Best Western in Westminster, and the Community Center at Waugh Chapel, which is right there in Crofton. Hang out. 98 Rock has you covered on deck right after this.
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1: The Clash brought the English sound of punk rock to the masses that was more accessible than the Sex Pistols, at least in my opinion. Today, lead guitarist Mick Jones turned 71 years old. He helped found the band in 1976. He's a co-lead singer, he's a co-writer with Joe Strummer, and was the one who made the distinctive arrangements of music on their double album, London Calling. There was life after the Clash, after Strummer fired him in 1983, and he went on to form Big Audio Dynamite, and more recently was a touring member of the band Gorillaz in 2010. Here's the Clash's cover of I Fought the Law.

0: That's The Clash covering the Bobby Fuller Four's I Fought the Law on 98 Rock Has You Covered. Originally released in 1966, the song would be their biggest hit. It was written by Sonny Curtis of the Crickets. That was the backup band of Buddy Holly. And it has made that song in particular a lot of lists, being one of the best rock and roll songs ever written. It's also in the Grammy Hall of Fame. Tragically, Bobby Fuller would die under mysterious circumstances just 6 months after the release of the song. The Clash found the song on a jukebox at a recording studio in 1978. They had never heard it before, and they immediately wanted to record a version, which would become the first single from the band released in the U.S. a year later. Monday, we celebrate the band that has one of the absolute best drummers in rock and roll, and his home that he found with a decidedly hairy cover of his band's breakthrough song. Here comes a 40-minute music marathon right after this.
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System of a Down are celebrating the 25th anniversary of their breakthrough album, Toxicity, with a tour in Europe, and they are taking the Queens of the Stone Age along with them. The only place to see them this year in the U.S. is in the state of Texas at the second location of the Sick New World Festival, and that happens on October 24th. Here's Dexter and the Moon Rocks. It's on 98 Rock. Ooh.

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Tomorrow at 5 p.m., it's the Metallica Reload Radio Special. They're going to talk about the album for its 30th anniversary. Band members will get into how it came together and the remastering process. And it will include former bassist Jason Newsted right here on

0: The Beastie Boys wrapping up a 40-minute music marathon on 98 Rock. Now, the tickets for Mike D of the Beastie Boys went on sale for his solo date at the 930 Club September 1st. Sold out in minutes. Of course it did. His new record is called Thank You. 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And yeah, he's trotting around the country, taking his sons along for the ride. I believe they are on the album as well. 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
1: That's a lost art. 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
2: Yeah, wait a minute. I'll give you 100.
1: Yeah. 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

0: That's Tim Montana's new one, Break Me Down. That wraps it up for me today. I want to direct your attention to a new movie on the way out with Russell Crowe and Ethan Hawke. I like the trailer so much, I wanted to pass it along to you. The movie is called The Wait. It's a Western. 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I love both of those actors. Maybe you do too. Here comes Marianne and Wendy live from Stables in Westminster for the Ugly Dog Show, thanks to Merlo Roofing. Head over there, check out the furry competitors vying for gift cards from Chewy and Baltimore Barkhouse. Should be a great time, a nice way to wrap up the week. Have a great weekend. I'll meet you back here Monday at 10 a.m. And if you won that Reload album, I will announce the grand prize winner on Monday. Keep calm and rock on.
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2: Saturday morning, 6 to 10 on the Justin Scott and Spiegel Behind the Curtain program. We talked to WBAL Sean Stryker about going up in a Blue Angel. Turns out he passed out. We got to meet Kyle Yeomans, the new voice of the Baltimore Ravens. Some beloved people. Who's the most beloved person in history, you think? I recap my trip to Costa Rica and what's the most damage you've ever done to yourself or something when drunk? Saturday morning, 6 to 10. Behind the curtain.
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2: Look who's here. We see puppies, but I only know. See adorable puppies.
3: Yeah,
2: and this is supposed to be the Ugly Dog Show.
3: Yeah, these are all very, very good-looking dogs.
2: Are you guys contestants? You just we're going to have to disqualify
3: you.
2: You
3: can't enter that
2: one.
3: Too cute. That dog is gorgeous.
2: Too cute.
3: Look at those floppy ears.
2: Oh, y'all, we're at Stables in Westminster. We're so excited. 2 to 6 will be here, and it is our first, I hope, annual Ugly Dog Show, and we've got some beautiful little doggies lining up. Oh my God, that all you need is a tongue sticking out, or
3: anything.
2: Overbite, or an underbite.
3: Anything.
2: And that
3: deems
2: you ugly in the eyes of the public, but not to us.
3: Right. If you had a dog that had an eye patch on it, I mean, I'd take it right home.
2: Right. Damn, I am sad I didn't bring my pup.
3: I know, but you and I have discussed this like ad nauseum.
2: Too much anxiety for us.
3: We are working. And I mean, I would not be able to focus on anything you needed. Any three and out, any sports, any traffic stops. Me and Cinnamon would just be bebopping around the stables like, you know, like our crap didn't stink.
2: All right. Well, let's get going. We want to talk about FIFA World Cup right now. We've heard a lot of these stories that outside visitors from Europe, from the UK, are visiting America for the first time, and they're really shocked.

0: shocked at America, and they actually like it way more than they thought.
1: I remember eons ago, they were talking about people think that Jerry Springer is like legit what America
0: It can be.
1: I mean, of course it can be. We all know where a good trailer park is. I just think it's so funny to me that this one show is what they really thought our whole world was like.
0: If you want to encapsulate America, Jerry Springer can sort of answer the call. So, yeah, they're visiting. Of course, we heard that the one guy went viral because his love for Buc-ee's.
1: Yes.
0: And then there were tour buses that were going to Buc-ee's in Texas and stopping.
1: My cousin Shane, him and my cousin Annie drove 4 hours to Virginia just to go to a Buc-ee's. They spent all day there.
0: Went because of recently?
1: I mean, it was probably like a month ago.
0: Oh,
1: but just spent
0: all
1: day there.
0: Did they hear the news? Or?
1: No, I don't even know.
0: They
1: the
0: just
1: news.
0: Went. Well, tourists were surprised by
1: it. Oh, no. He's been obsessed with Buc-ee's his whole life.
0: Way.
1: Oh, yeah. They spent the whole day there. Like, it was an amusement park.
0: Oh, my gosh. All right. Then I need to visit. I mean, is it more than just truck stop snacks?
1: Girl, I've never been to a Buc-ee's either. I kind of feel like we need to take a road trip.
0: Yeah. Where's the closest?
1: Four hours away.
0: Try to Google. All right. So also, they expected Americans to be rude, inhospitable, and unsafe, but they said the reality is the exact opposite.
1: Oh, yeah.
0: I think we have most annoying bark winner.
1: I love it already. They're showing their true colors so early.
0: They said that we owe America an apology for the false assumptions that they'd been fed over the years. This one guy, Oliver Henry, started a GoFundMe hoping people would pony up enough cash to allow him to stay in the U.S. for the rest of the World Cup. It's a 5.5-week endeavor.
1: Yeah.
0: We're probably 2 weeks in. I don't even know.
1: I think if you execute that, it's going to be the best 5.5 weeks of your life.
0: Oh,
1: also,
0: yeah, you could do
1: it. Of course, his name is Oliver. My British dog's name was Oliver.
0: He's saying, please, sir, can I have some more?
1: Some more!
0: Wait, when does it end? When does World Cup end? Because it feels like it's going on forever.
1: Yeah, I'm just going to say, though, I mean, we've never met anyone with an accent over here that we haven't been enamored by. If you had a British accent and you came here right now, I would just be like, Dreamweaver.
0: Final game is July 19th. But I wonder if they like American accents.
1: I hope not. It's so gross.
0: Or do they look at it like kind of trashy?
1: They just do it, oh, you're American.
0: Right.
1: Like, oh, God.
0: I don't love, you know, like an Italian accent.
1: I do.
0: I don't swoon over that.
1: I do. French, all of it.
0: Australian and New Zealand.
1: Blue dick.
0: That's my vibe for sure. All right. So, yeah, America. Turns out we're not so bad.
1: We're not so bad, guys.
0: 98 Rock.

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1: That's right, random man that does all of our commercials. We are live from the stables in Westminster. Marianne, I'm going to give kudos to you real quick because you are just mastering this plan as we go
2: thank
1: along.
2: Thank you. Yes.
1: You look very cute in your little tennis outfit.
2: Oh, thank you.
1: Like you just got off the courts, baby.
2: Pickleball.
1: She is literally lining up these dogs and running this whole gamut.
2: Yeah, we're going to have some ugly dogs here. And again, there are no ugly dogs, just ugly owners.
1: Yeah.
2: But we'll be giving out prizes around 4, but 3 o'clock is the promenade. We'll see what they can do. May even add some categories. Worst trick. Or they just lay there.
1: There's one little guy right now that is just making him or herself known.
2: That little guy, we've all been told, don't look at him, don't touch
1: not
2: him.
1: Not friendly.
2: He's 15, and he is not to be messed with. So
1: here's the thing:
2: earned it.
1: If you're a 15-year-old dog, you're what, like 102?
2: Yeah, he earned
1: it. You know what I mean? Like, don't bother me either.
2: They earned their.
1: I'm being paraded around for a Chewy's gift card. Please leave me be.
2: Listen, we got some more stuff. 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Arbutus Volunteer Fire Department is one location, Best Western and Westminster, right around the corner here. 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
1: That's right. 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
1: Aw, too bad there's no ugly dogs here.
2: I know. There's some crazy looking ones.
1: I only see adorable ones. She's like, but this one right here.
2: Yeah, there's some crazy looking ones. But like, I would never look at a dog and be like, God, that dog is ugly.
1: Uh-huh.
2: I mean, it's like somebody showing you their new baby and you're like, oh my God.
1: I've definitely seen ugly babies.
2: Everybody has. Yeah. But you have to like really fake it to make it in front of the family.
1: And I also wondered, I told my friends when Dahlia was born, I said, I don't want to be that mom that's blinded by love. Tell me if she's ugly.
2: You lie like a dog. Because you would take that with you forever. She'd be 9 years old right now, and you're like, I remember that one lady said that she was ugly.
1: But I bet.
2: I'm so glad we threw a Molotov cocktail into her home.
1: All right, let's talk about, we're talking about dogs today. We're going to have the main beauty, quote unquote, contest is going to be at 3 o'clock, and then we'll deem our winners around 4 o'clock.
2: Yeah.
1: In the meantime, let's talk about things that dogs don't like, things you do that makes your dog hate you.
2: Oh yeah. I do a lot of things that make my dog hate me.
1: And we're not talking about going to the vet because they gotta do it.
2: Clipping her nails, number one.
1: Yeah.
2: Number one, yeah. She wants to mold my face like a tiger, like a rabid tiger.
1: There's those things you could buy where they are hanging.
2: Yes, and you dip. I have all of the things.
1: You did.
2: The things
1: like
2: that,
1: from a door jam.
2: Yes, and then like the little Dremel.
1: Yeah,
2: all
1: did you
2: of
1: get
2: it.
1: All that?
2: Oh my God, I got the thing with the peanut butter.
1: And it doesn't work?
2: Nothing. She hates it so much. She'll just pull, tug, tug, and she'll start growling. She won't show teeth, but she'll growl because she is not happy with me whatsoever.
1: I was very happy paying $68 every 2 months to get my dog completely groomed. And now my husband has told us that's not happening anymore.
2: Yeah.
1: He got a groomer's kit for like $80 and he's determined, and my dog looks crazy. Like there's patches of fur.
2: Robbie, you're doing it wrong.
1: He goes, it's a learning process. At least he's admitting it doesn't look good, but there's long patches of fur and then nothing. And then the paws are all furry. His weenus is furry. I didn't know you had to trim that.
2: Also for somebody
1: that's that?
2: Yes. Yes. Ugh. Because the hair is all over the place.
1: You got to get the beehole. You got to do all of it.
2: Honestly, let's be real. There's dog owners here. The one thing I am so happy I've never had to do with any pet yet, and I say yet because I'm not sure how my life's going to go, is having anal glands expressed.
1: That's my monthly visit.
2: I know so many people that have had their
1: dogs'
2: butts.
1: You're looking at her.
2: Needing this, and I've been so lucky.
1: Yeah.
2: Like, my dog's butthole is top tier.
1: Yeah, when I discovered it, I was like, what's that fish smell?
2: Yeah.
1: And I'm like, is there seafood rotting somewhere? Every time my dog's following me, I'm like, there it is again. There it is again. I finally Googled
2: that?
1: It. And I'm like, oh my God. And then the Googling began, and we take him to the vet and get it extracted.
2: No, I just have never had that happened.
1: I'm waiting for Robbie to go, I'm going to do it myself.
2: Oh.
1: I bought a kit. Go for it, buddy.
2: And then make out with you.
1: No.
2: Where have those hands been, Robbie?
1: Again. All right, so here are some of the things that you do and your dog hates it. Inconsistent rules.
2: Mm-hmm.
1: So dogs are like kids. They're like humans. They love a schedule.
2: Reward me.
1: Yeah.
2: I did something. Reward me.
1: We do certain things every day, and if I try to stray from it, my dog's like, nope, it's time for this now.
2: Yes.
1: Use harsh corrections.
2: I can't.
1: They don't understand punishments. You're supposed to only do good, like positive reinforcement, not negative.
2: I'm the one dog owner, and everybody can definitely vouch. Just like, oh, what'd you do? What'd you do? Because you want to see if they put their head down or if they wag their tail. They don't know if like they're getting in trouble or not. Like if I do the what'd you do, and she puts her head down, she did something.
1: Aww. And this woman here already did this. Forcing interactions. She knew that her dog is not the dog to pet.
2: Yeah.
1: And she didn't force it, and she doesn't make her dog go say hi to another dog.
2: Yeah. Also, if somebody says that their dog isn't friendly, respect it.
1: Oh, yeah. You listen.
2: I mean, I've had dogs that weren't friendly. They're just very, you know, jealous of the owner. Like, they're owner heavy. They're not, you know, other people heavy.
1: And then, obviously, exercise, social interaction, stimulation. They've got to... I heard you're supposed to, like, if you have just a yard, bring things in from other yards to, for them to smell.
2: Yeah, I'm sure my neighbors would love to see me stealing things out of their backyard.
1: Do you mind
2: backyard.
1: If I get this boulder?
2: Sorry. Hey, this alligator tube for your pool. Do you mind if I just get my dog
1: He'd love to smell it for a while? I bet there's so many smells on it.
2: Do not mind that I was in your pool for two straight hours while acquiring things from your yard.
1: Yeah, I have a neighbor that doesn't really want... A lot of times people think letting them out into the yard is exercise. They're not going to start doing laps on their own. They
2: so
1: need
2: you have to... Yeah, I live in Kingsville, so it's a very wooded area, no fence. And I'm very lucky that I put a leash on her. I walk her every day because there is no fence and there's wild animals. But when I let her off a leash and you just do like a quick, like, oh, I'm going to run. Uh-huh. I'm going to run. Like, then she bolts. And it's like, cool. And then I watch that for 10 minutes. And then we go inside and
1: exactly. Well,
2: turn
1: that's
2: on
1: what you're
2: friends.
1: Supposed to do. They're supposed to, they'll get bored or frustrated or they'll just... Chill, zone out and not be the their best.
2: Speaking
1: their
2: of
1: best
2: bored and frustrated, these poor children here, like
1: what?
2: They're just like mom and dad.
1: No,
2: they're lugging us to Stables in Westminster
1: Come
2: to
1: on.
2: Hang out with some dogs.
1: Everybody's having a great time. Are we having fun?
2: Yes.
1: Stables.
2: We are. Also, I've done many a comedy show in this joint. This place is a fun time. The best thing about Carroll County is that nobody goes in or out of it unless it's like a wedding. So every event that's going on here, everybody shows up to. And I love everything about it.
1: What do you mean? There's weddings?
2: No, I'm saying that you only go out of town if it's a wedding.
1: Oh, okay.
2: But any event that goes on in Carroll County, the whole county's there.
1: Well,
2: volunteer fire department sold out on a Friday night.
1: Hey, check out our socials. We're going to be putting up pictures of all of our contestants. And, yeah, the big ugly dog promenade parade will be coming up at 3 o'clock. Stay tuned. 98 Rock.

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1: Ugly Dog Show indeed, although we have agreed they're all just gorgeous. Some of them just quirky. Quirky. I like big dogs, and this one big dog has got...
2: Yeah.
1: He's got my eye, baby.
2: Ow.
1: Can I pet that dog? Can I pet that dog?
2: Hey, 98 Rock Night is right around the corner. A couple of weeks away. July 10th. It's a Friday night.
1: Yes.
2: And we have a history that the Orioles win on 98 Rock Night. We'll be playing the Rangers, I believe.
1: The Royals.
2: The Royals, sorry.
1: That's
2: okay. And I'm just going on memory here.
1: That's all right, baby. Now we're playing the Royals.
2: It's also going to be Turnstile Night, which they're not going to be performing. They're just going to be hanging out like us.
1: Yeah.
2: So come on in. You can hang out with 98 Rock Crew. Turnstile. We'll be doing the Splash Zone.
1: Yes.
2: Tickets are
1: $50.
2: Yes.
1: And for... 15 of that, you can do whatever you want. You can get a drink, you can get a White Claw, you can get a beer, you can get
2: $50.
1: Put it towards a hat, whatever you want.
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1: Yes,
2: so
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2: All right, we've got a little bit more time for doggy contestants to enter the fray, and then we'll decide... we'll watch the show in just a little bit.
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1: Yeah, we are live from the stables in Westminster. We're getting the pups lined up now. We're going to do a fun little walk across the stage, present them to you. Interview, well, obviously the owners, not the pets. Unless your dog talks, and then we're talking a whole different gift card that you're going to win. But yes, come on down and see us at the stables in Westminster. Also, make sure you're streaming if you are listening to us, not on FM terrestrial radio. We're going to be giving you the dirty word of the day, so you can win tickets to see Evanescence tomorrow night at Jiffy Lube Live, which is June 27th if you're bad with dates and calendars like myself.
2: All right. Well, our internet isn't working too much, but I'm just going to talk to you from memory about this because I thought it was crazy. The Tartan Army has been wreaking havoc over all of America. It's so fun to watch.
1: Is it bad that I don't know what a Tartan Army is?
2: The Scottish fans from FIFA World Cup.
1: Oh, okay. I'm like, what's a Tartan Army?
2: They are amazing. They're the ones that drank Boston out of beer.
1: Really?
2: Yes, they did. The liquor shops were like, we're Boston. We're not teetotalers over here. And they had to emergency truck in more beer and stuff.
1: They only have these problems in life.
2: And they've been doing, like, they take safety cones and they've been putting them on all the statues all over town in Boston when they were there. They
1: do protect Sam Adams at all costs.
2: They do rowing. Like, they pretend to row as they're going up escalators. They sit on the escalators and row.
1: I mean, they seem like they're a fun time.
2: They're a fun time. And now they're going to South Beach, and these bars in South Beach said that they've ordered 600% more booze than normal to accommodate the Tartan Army.
1: I mean, if you're going to be known for anything, let it be known for we don't have enough alcohol to host.
2: Well, America is going through this renaissance right now where we're not drinking as much. The younger people aren't. They're not going to bars. The word is out that alcohol, you know, is bad. Speaking of which, I'd love a Chardonnay right
1: Can
2: now.
1: Can Marianne get a cocktail while I sit here with an energy drink?
2: All right, watch me. So, people are drinking less, the younger crowds, but Gen X...
3: Yeah.
2: Baby boomers.
1: I feel like they're still drinking. Did we just put ourselves through a prohibition? Did we just do it on our own?
2: Yeah.
1: We're not even going to drink it.
2: I think it's money, too. It's the economy. So they're like, I'm not going to a bar and spending blah, blah, blah. But now they're like, you know, the older people still are. And no one told Scotland. They're still drinking hard. So they're coming here and they're like, what's up, mate? Let's party.
1: One more time for the people
2: that
1: in the back.
2: That was my impression.
1: No, I need to hear it one more time.
2: That's how you talk in Scotland.
1: Can't wait to date a Scottish man.
2: And if you look at their, if you look at the crowds in the stadium, they do the rowing and it looks really cool.
1: I forgot my laptop. We don't have the internet working and I want to see nothing
2: but got dogs.
1: Hot Scottish dudes row. Somewhere.
2: Actually, it's back, so we can look it up. But anyway, that was just a little fun side note. We're going to do three and out later.
1: I mean, could you imagine, though, being part of something where you're like, yeah, I'm in the Tartan Army, and you're just known for being cool and rowing
2: and drink and party and travel and watch soccer.
1: You're not like
2: it's a knitting club. Well, it's kind of cool because Europe is learning, hey, America's kind of cool. And America is going, wow, soccer's kind of awesome, too.
1: Yes.
2: You know, because I like it just because, like I said, it's the only sport I played that, you know, that I really understand, have a grip on. So
1: soccer is so popular. Everybody I know played soccer in school.
2: Right.
1: Be it middle school, high school, maybe even college. And it's so funny because I don't ever remember going to anybody's soccer games at all.
2: But everybody played.
1: Yes.
2: Yeah, my daughter's learning that right now. She's 10 and she's like, Playdate. Everyone's like, we've got soccer. That's what I'm like, you should have signed up.
1: Got soccer.
2: She wouldn't. She refused. So here we are. That's why I'm tap dancing in my kitchen all summer long trying to entertain her because she refused to sign up for anything.
1: We just had this conversation off the air where it's like your children, you have to just constantly entertain them.
2: Every single day.
1: You got to make sure that they have something to put their eyes on and something to do.
2: You got to keep them off the screen. It used to be keep them off the pole. Now I'm like, well, I would love if she was on the pole. That's money. That's exercise. Go to the pole. Stay off the screen.
1: Yes.
2: There's a big buildup for the Wednesday match between Brazil and Scotland, and that's why they're doing all that. All right, so we've got ugly dogs lined up, ready to come on stage. Mm-hmm. We're going to play a quick tune and then get to know these pups and figure out which one is the ugliest. It's the Ugly Dog Show at the Stables, Westminster 98.

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1: 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It's the Ugly Dog Show, live from the stables in Westminster on 98 Rock.
2: Yes, we are here live from Westminster at the stables, and we have our first dog up on stage. We're going to do like three at a time, run them through, show them off to the crowd here as they eat their delicious crab cakes.
3: Let's get to know the owner first. What's your name?
4: Meredith.
3: And who's your little girl here?
4: Charlie!
3: And Meredith, and who is your quote-unquote ugly dog?
4: His name is Gus.
3: Okay, how old is he?
4: He's 15.
3: 15, and you gave me a warning.
2: Yes.
4: Yeah, he is very mean to other people.
3: Has he always been mean?
4: Yeah, ever since I got him, I rescued him 14 years ago.
3: Oh, wow.
4: And he always got attached to me, so he never was mean to me, but anyone who came over, he just bit ankles and barked. And
2: yeah.
3: Did you ever try to get training, like perhaps at Baltimore Barkhouse?
4: Nope, did not.
3: Do you do training at Baltimore Barkhouse? Yes, you do.
2: Yeah,
3: and there's training
2: also
3: in the back
2: training,
3: there, too.
2: Yeah.
3: Dog Owners Training Club here, so we have some options.
2: The DOTC will train also.
3: Does he allow Charlie to pet him?
4: He tolerates her. He's gotten better as he's gotten older. And we have another child, too, over there, and he's always been pretty good with her.
2: Yeah, if you're not, you obviously can't see us if you're listening to the radio, but this dog has a constant growl face.
3: Yeah.
2: And Marianne and I are having a really rough time because we want to pet this dog.
3: Yeah, my instinct. Oh, don't.
2: Yes.
3: Don't.
2: And I'm actually very curious, would you even have adopted Gus if Heather or if Charlie was around? Because I feel like this is a dog you wouldn't have when you have two little girls in the house.
4: Yeah, I mean, I probably would have brought her with me to meet him, and if it wasn't a fit, no, I probably wouldn't have.
3: Now, you think your dog is the ugliest? Do people go, ugh?
4: Yeah, constantly. People call him rat dog.
2: Really?
4: Roadkill. Yeah. When he's sleeping especially, his tongue flops out, and he looks like he's kind of...
3: When he's resting and vulnerable is when he's the ugliest. That's
2: sweet. Oh, look at how sweet. He's so ugly.
3: Let me see. All right, so if he's not the ugliest, does he have any lame tricks?
4: Lame? I don't know. I can get him to howl by asking him a question. Although, like I told you, he's kind of deaf now, so we could see if it works.
3: It just keeps getting better.
2: God,
3: okay, pick him up. We'll see a lame trick.
2: God,
3: if he's
2: please.
3: Not the, I got to get a good look at his face. Oh, hi, buddy. Now I see it.
2: Look at his little... he has a constant growling face.
3: Out. Terrible breath as well. So let's hear his lame trick just for fun.
4: Guess who'd have been put around? Who'd have been boy the world? Who'd have been boy the world? Who'd have been boy the world?
2: I love it. Look, the other
3: really
2: dogs
3: good.
2: Are freaking out. Freaking
3: and he
2: out.
3: Just sent out a call to all the other ugly dogs. Ugly dogs, unite!
2: I know, they're starting a revolution here in Carroll County.
3: Well, thank you so much. We're going to have you go over there, and we'll get our next
2: thank
3: contestant.
2: Thank you. Charlie, thank you for bringing your doggy up here.
3: All right, that was great. We're going to talk to this
2: is the dog we've been discussing.
3: Yeah.
2: The one that's, like, already kind of a terror. We've told not to pet him at all.
3: Some heavy competition here.
2: I think this dog is also 15 years old, right?
3: Yes, yeah. 15 seems to be a rough age.
2: I feel like the older a dog gets, the uglier it gets. Is that, like, what we're just learning today?
3: What's your name?
5: I'm Kat.
2: This guy.
3: Oh, how ironic.
2: How many beers are you going to have in front of these children?
3: Her name is Kat.
2: Your dog's name is Kat?
3: Her name
2: your name is Kat?
3: Try to keep up, Wendy.

0: come on. We're on stage.
1: I have a man drinking beer saying he knows women that are also ugly when they sleep. Aww. And I don't know how to control myself when there's heckling in the crowd.
0: We've got the new ugly dog.
1: Okay,
0: Kat.
2: I just moved here. Okay. I've been a trainer for 15 years in San Diego.
0: For dogs?
2: Dogs, cats, pigs, chickens, Russian domesticated foxes.
1: Strippers.
2: And I socialize some black-back jackals.
1: Nice.
0: Wow.
1: You're kind of a crazy animal lady.
2: I cannot get this dog to do anything.
0: This is not a good advertisement for your training company.
1: Yeah.
0: You're like, don't touch him. Don't look at him.
2: Cat the dog trainer. Everyone thinks it's hilarious.
0: It is very ironic.
1: Honestly, it's more impressive that you have all those accolades as a dog trainer and you have one that literally can't learn an effing thing.
2: That's why I have him.
1: That's so wonderful.
0: What is his name?
2: Brody.
0: Brody. And how old is he?
2: He's 15.
0: Okay.
1: Brody's a little scraggly. He looks a little rough around the edges. A little road hard, put away wet.
2: My sister and my daughter's a vet tech. She's like, this is the ugliest dog we've ever seen.
0: So I was going to say, you get that a lot, like from people that feel as if they could say that to you. Do you groom him ever?
2: Hell no.
1: Is the dog ugly or is the owner just like real bad at all this? we're not even trimming the dog anymore. We've given up.
0: Oh, yeah. He's got some clumps going on in his eyes there.
1: And you can't pet the dog at all.
2: I tried to get it earlier. He wouldn't let me.
1: Yeah.
0: So even you can't do it.
2: No.
1: Oh. So this dog's just going to probably has rabies. We don't know. It's going to run. Yeah, there's like limbs under your porch.
0: Is he ugly or is he just not groomed? I mean, maybe he'd be cute.
2: Both.
0: So he's ugly on the inside and the outside.
1: How many drinks have you had, Kat? This is a Friday. We already know things are going to get real weird around here with the dogs and the people.
0: She said that his personality is the ugliest part of all.
1: Really? Look at his tongue. I want nothing more than to flick this dog tongue that's hanging out.
0: Oh, I wouldn't
1: mouth.
0: Do that. All right, Kat, thank you so much. We have one more dog. How are we with time? We're good?
1: I'll continue to do it.
0: We have our last in the round one competition here.
1: This dog is stellar. Oh, my goodness.
0: What is your name and what is your dog's name?
3: Rob. The dog is Harley.
0: God, I would love it if you were both named Rob.
1: I know.
0: I'm seeing maybe some bad breath because
1: his
0: teeth are rough.
3: Yes, the bad breath is there.
0: Kind of cute.
3: His only trick, though, is he sits up like a parrot like this since he's been a pup. He's 10 years old.
1: This dog looks like it belongs on a pedestal, like it's a show dog. Like, yes, father, show me off to the masses.
0: Rob, did you feel like your dog was going to be the ugliest, or did you want a different prize over there?
3: We're probably going for the bad breath, but...
1: Bad breath.
3: It's his teeth.
0: It's hard for us to get close enough to confirm they have bad breath, but I'm gonna go ahead and say it is. I wouldn't do that, Wendy.
1: Ooh, it is a little rough.
0: Oh, my God.
1: It's rough.
0: She's got cojones. She put her face right into the dog's mouth.
1: Well, there's a part of me that's like, you can't get my eyeball because I have sunglasses on. So if I lose a lip, I'm okay.
0: I'm glad. Wow. She comes out with it hanging down. I hosted
1: what
0: the
1: happened
0: Ugly
1: to
0: Dog
1: Wendy's?
0: Show.
1: The Westminster Stables.
0: So, the Harley, you said? Harley, named after, of course. Okay. And you believe that it's the worst breath. Does anyone else feel as if their dog has
1: it
0: the
1: looks
0: worst
1: stinky.
0: Breath? You do too? Okay.
1: Yeah.
0: You can't have them all.
1: Yeah.
0: All right. Well, Rob, thank you so much. We'll be in touch.
1: Thank
0: Our
1: you,
0: people
1: Harley.
0: Will be
1: thank
0: in touch.
1: You,
0: Let's hear it for the first round of ugly dogs, misbehaved, horrible dogs, and Charlie as well. Thank you. 98 Rock.

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1: We're having so much fun. We just talked to our first group of ugly dogs.
2: Yes, Brody, Gus, and Harley. Brody, the cat that does, or the cat, the dog owner.
1: Yes,
2: that's her dog.
1: Yeah,
2: Harley, and trainer. Stinky breath.
1: Probably the worst. I might say the worst trainer we've ever met.
2: Yeah, I really feel like for somebody that wants
1: that's
2: to
1: her ad,
2: right, to sell me on their capabilities.
1: Yeah.
2: that was deemed not
1: her,
2: good.
1: Her way of training is don't touch him.
2: Yeah, yeah.
1: I train others to just stay away from my poorly behaved dog.
2: Yeah, you're not even training the dog anymore at that point. You're training the masses.
1: It's kind of a good. When I cleaned houses in L.A., my moniker was "You'll never know I was there." And I think that's sort of the same thing.
2: That doesn't sound like a maid at all.
1: Yeah.
2: That sounds so bad.
1: I had a very light touch.
2: Yeah.
1: You sound like
2: a creepy voyeur.
1: Yeah. So, hey, we're going to take a break and do some sports. Take a break from the dog judging.
2: Yes, we are going to.
1: What do we have coming up?
2: Coming up in sport mood, we're going to talk about the Orioles getting back to the East Coast tonight. We're going to talk about the World Cup, FIFA taking over America. And we have sad, sad resting news coming up. 98 Rock.
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1: Let's get a look at Friday traffic. Here's Marianne Perry.
8: Sounds good to me. So we are looking at a big backup on the way to the Chesapeake Bay Bridge. It's kind of weird, though, because it really starts to thin out once you get around St. Margaret's Road. But it's very heavy and thick for you eastbound on 50 through Annapolis. They do have two-way operations going on the bridge, so you can share that westbound span if you're heading eastbound. In Baltimore City, watch for accident cleanup. 895 North past the VWE Parkway. Then on the other side of the tunnel, we have a crash on 895 North. Right to exit 10, that's Hollenbird Avenue. From the Clinton Electric Traffic Desk, I'm Marianne Perry on 98 Rock.
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2: Yeah, we are. We're live here from the stables of Westminster at our Westminster Ugly Dog Show. It's been quite a hoot so far, but make sure you are streaming. 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And I'm ready. I'm ready when you are, Marianne.
1: All right, here we go. Today, the Dirty Word of the Day is a word we said earlier, anal.
2: Jesus God!
1: It's a noun, not a verb.
2: It is
1: a word that can be.
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1: It is a word.
2: A dirty word of the day.
1: That is dirty. The people here heard it, but if you're streaming, you'll hear it. If you're listening on the radio, you won't. It got beeped out, and you missed all the action. 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
2: It's really hard to catch me off guard. And you really did with you shocked me on that one.
1: You're going to get a call from our producer, Kevin White. Please pick up the phone, and you'll get those tickets for Evanescence, 98 Rock.
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2: Sport mode, Marianne. We are live from the stables in Westminster at our Westminster Ugly Dog Show. And it's time for sports because nothing screams sports like a female Friday. We got three women on this stage. We're going to talk about balls and things.
3: Let's do it.
2: USA lost to Turkey last night. Boo. Mm. It's all right. The U.S. men's
3: national... What was the score?
2: That's a really good question. Marianne, stop asking
3: Didn't mean
2: me
3: to throw you under
2: questions
3: the bus with that
2: about the
3: trick
2: sports.
3: Question.
2: Look, I don't have my laptop. I realized halfway through my drive here, I was not about to turn around on like 795. But, yeah.
3: 3-2. We lost 3-2.
2: We lost 3-2. But, yeah, and everybody's freaking out, but... The U.S. men's national team is very much alive.
3: Yeah,
2: in,
3: they are.
2: In the 2026
3: it's surprising.
2: FIFA World Cup. Yeah, because there's like groups and levels. So they won in Group D, and they advanced to like a round of 32, and they're going to face off Bosnia on July 1st in Santa Clara, California.
3: Oh, okay.
2: Yeah, so the USA men's team is still trucking. So don't even worry.
3: Yeah,
2: that,
3: no, they've
2: that one
3: showed
2: loss,
3: up.
2: Yeah, that one loss ain't going to bother anybody. Wrestler star Joe Doering... Right? Doring? Doring. See, I don't like wrestling. I'm so sorry. Justin Schlegel would kill to be the one telling you this story. He's dead at 44. Doring, yeah, he competed for several promotions, including a Total Nonstop Action Wrestling. He battled brain cancer for more than a decade. Diagnosed in 2016, he underwent surgery to have a mass removed. Unfortunately, the cancer returned, and he had another mass removed in 2022. A whole other procedure. And Maple Leaf Pro Wrestling shared the news at 9:13 a.m. this morning.
3: Oh.
2: 44, Marianne. That'll be me in August.
3: He had a big career. Apparently, he was a big standout career in Japan. Who knew? I didn't know Japan was into wrestling.
2: I would have just assumed sumo wrestling
3: right.
2: in Japan. Yeah.
3: Wow. So is brain cancer?
2: Yeah, wow. They took the tumor out, it grew back, they took it out again, and it's just, you know, sometimes there's a battle you can't win. The age, the numbers of death, like the age number is scary to me.
3: Yeah.
2: Because, you know, you and I are in our 40s.
3: My dad's
2: in his 70s. And these people that drop like flies, or younger than us.
3: When it's your time, it's your time.
2: I know, but that's scary. Especially like, we were just talking about this yesterday, like our parents getting older.
3: Oh, sure.
2: And how it's like a constant worry on my mind at all times.
3: Yeah.
2: Dad, don't leave the house and just wrap yourself in bubble wrap.
3: Right.
2: That would be great. Also, I wish I was doing three and out later on because I would like to announce the winner of this Ugly Westminster Dog Show to be like on part of your sports news.
3: Or it's not sports, but
2: this is
3: my sport. The ugliest.
2: If
3: dog
2: there
3: is
2: was,
3: a sport.
2: I was just telling Marianne off air that if there was ever a time to pick me up, it would be at an outdoor bar with a dog.
3: Yeah.
2: Like, this is literally like my bread and butter here. I should have done my hair and makeup for all of you. Orioles back at it tonight. We're hosting the Nationals at home. Excited to be back on the East Coast, Marianne. That's for darn sure. These 9:30 and 10 o'clock games, we're not sitting right with the old Wenster. Let's see if we can get some...
3: Game is at 7:10, so pregame starts at 6:30.
2: It does. I have that right here.
3: Okay.
2: You said it first. But yeah, I hope we get a Beltway win underneath our belt tonight. We do coverage starting here at 6:30 p.m. on your radio home of Orioles baseball, Marianne, 98 Rock. Marianne, that's three, and I'm out.
3: All right, more ugly dogs on the way, 98 Rock.

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1: What's the thing you want to happen during an Ugly Dog Show? An ambulance to go by and all the dogs start howling. This is awesome. We're here live at Stables Westminster, and we have...
2: Sean
1: with your ugly dog...
2: Gunner.
1: And your beautiful children, Charles and Beatrice. We just spoke with you guys. Whose job is it to take care of Gunner?
2: It's mine. I'm home all day. It's my dog.
1: Oh, okay. How long have you had...
3: What a grown man. It's mine.
1: How long have you had Gunner?
4: A year and a half.
1: Oh, a new pup. How old is he?
4: 3 and a half.
1: Okay, so what made you choose this monster beast of a dog?
2: Our other dog passed away, and we found this dog quickly.
3: Oh.
2: 9 days after our last dog passed.
1: Oh my gosh, days? It's a rainbow dog, yes.
3: I wouldn't have been, I'm sorry, 9 days is too soon for me.
1: That's how it goes, though. That's definitely, what made you get such a big dog?
2: He was small when we got him. He was.
3: Oh, really? Gunner was small?
2: Well, he was 72 pounds, and now he's 104. So.
1: I was going to say, those are some monster poops, right?
3: May I ask why you think Gunner is ugly?
2: He's not. We knew we'd lose, but...
3: Yeah, he's the cutest dog.
1: So they're gunning for, no pun intended, for laziest. And Gunner is
3: proven that he's the laziest dog.
1: Absolutely.
3: He got up here and was like, I'm taking a load off. It's been a day.
1: Does he ever... He's so... beastly and huge. Does he ever go for it and run away?
2: If there's a squirrel, he'll take your arm off.
3: Oh, a squirrel? Of yeah, of course.
1: Is he well trained?
2: He is. Yeah.
3: Gunner looks so chill. Like, Gunner's like the dog that could sit next to you on a boat.
1: So why is he laziest? Does he literally just... I mean, most dogs sit around, but tell us why yours is the laziest.
2: I'm home during the day and he sleeps on the couch or on the bed, whatever he can find, and he will not move if I don't touch
3: him.
1: Is there any key word that'll get him going?
2: Not really. But.
1: Oh, my God. Yeah, I was going to say the T word. I'm not going to say it out loud because there's too many dogs.
3: I'm not going to lie to you. If I was Gunner and I saw you laying around all day, too, I'd be like, you got this.
1: Yeah.
3: You don't need me for much.
1: Right. Well, you might have a ribbon coming your way. Thank you, everybody. You can go right over there.
3: Yes, thank you, Charles. Thank you, Beatrice.
1: Let's hear it for Gunner, the laziest dog in the world. We have our next dog.
3: Gunner was quick to prove
1: it,
3: too.
1: Come on forward. This dog
3: looks so interesting.
1: Now, I don't know if this is an ugly dog or just another not
3: the dog looks
1: dog.
3: Like it's just broken out of an insane asylum.
1: What is your name and what's your dog name?
3: Okay, like this dog's been
5: my
3: in a padded
5: PK,
3: room
5: and
3: before.
5: This is my dog, Vader.
1: PK and Vader, very cool. Vader is not behaved. Do we have something like that? Is he going to listen to you?
5: Probably not, no.
1: Okay, because he was very interested in Gunner. So what are you thinking your dog will win?
3: Hi, are you a good dog? You're
5: just
3: a good dog.
5: He's pretty lame. I mean, he really doesn't do a whole lot of tricks. I can try to get him to sit, but he probably won't even do that.
1: So stubborn. He's stubborn.
5: Yeah, definitely stubborn.
3: I like the owner's like, lame. My dog is lame.
1: So this is actually the flips that we have most stubborn and laziest, so they can compete. Who's most stubborn?
3: Yeah.
1: Actually, we should do that. Have them both sit, and who will come to you first?
3: This dog was out.
1: Look, this one
3: I told
1: is.
3: You. This dog has escaped from somewhere with a padded room.
1: I can hold him. But how can we do this so that we can prove who's
3: I
1: the lazy?
3: I can hold the dog.
1: This one's not lazy. This one is stubborn.
3: The dog
1: for
3: has
1: sure.
3: definitely got some bodies
5: yeah,
3: buried somewhere.
5: Want to compete.
1: He doesn't even want to compete. I know. I wonder. We'll have to do that later. Just have you guys sit and call your dog, see who's going to do
3: Gunner's
1: it.
3: Gunner's like, what's happening around
1: here?
3: How
1: long have you had Vader?
5: 5 years now.
1: Okay, and do people comment on his appearance?
5: All the time. Yeah, he's scruffy, he's ugly. My father-in-law said he's ugly. So.
3: Oh my God,
5: here.
3: The father-in-law, of course. He probably thought that about you before he married his daughter.
1: Are you talking about the dog or your son?
3: He was like, yeah. He's absolutely. Like, I'm taking it out on the dog, but it's you, you son of a bee.
1: What is Vader trying to do right now?
3: He wants out. This dog wants out of here.
5: He's good at
3: no
5: escaping.
3: Part of this contest. No part of this menu. Yeah. Done.
5: No, he's clearly stubborn.
3: Yeah.
1: Okay. All right. Thanks for your time. Let's head over
3: Vader.
1: There with the other stubborn one. We got our last contestant.
3: Vader's my dude. I like how crazy he is.
1: It's a duo like us, I guess.
3: Toy haul reunion.
1: Two ugly
3: what are they? So the dog has
1: girls.
3: Goggles. And already I'm falling in love with doggy
1: Come
3: goggles.
1: Come on.
3: You're going to bribe me?
1: I'll be bribed.
3: This doesn't look like drugs.
1: Oh. That's
6: for the dog.
3: Oh, okay. Sorry.
1: I guess I won't
3: Sorry,
1: eat
3: I, did, I thought we were bribing me.
1: I already ate mine.
3: Hi. What
1: All right, what's
3: your
1: name?
3: Names?
1: And what are your dog's names?
7: My name is Ken. This is
3: oh
7: Jack.
3: Oh, my God.
7: Morgan,
3: look at your
7: Jack
3: little
7: Daniels,
3: dog.
7: Captain Morgan.
1: Oh, Jack Daniels and Captain Morgan. Okay.
3: Oh, my God. Are you serious? Your dog's names are Captain Morgan and Jack Daniels.
7: Oh, Jack and Morgan, but yeah.
3: Jack and Morgan. I went to rehab, guys. How was that? Look at this.
1: Do they like to drink alcohol?
3: Yeah.
7: No.
1: Can we see if they like it?
7: No.
3: So how do you get your dogs to wear things? I took one of the 98 Rock scarves home for my dog, and she just wants it off. And you have goggles, you have bandanas, harnesses. Like, my dog doesn't want anything on her.
7: That's because you gave him a choice.
3: Oh. You don't like when women have choices, do you?
1: Oh.
3: This guy. You know we can vote and drive now, you son of a bitch.
1: Okay, Ken, so do you believe your dogs are ugly, or are you looking for another prize?
7: Probably another prize.
3: Yeah, they're not ugly.
1: Because they're really cute. Cool. So, yeah. Tricks? Let's see a lame trick. Well, he'll go and stand on my shoulder. Okay, that's right. Cool. He's going to stand on your shoulder. Yeah, is this a bass? What is this?
3: That's a bone stimulator?
1: Bone stimulator.
3: What kind of people live in Carroll County?
1: I'm also a bone stimulator. Oh, that's cute.
3: There's children out here, Marianne.
1: It's a dog scarf.
7: He loves rock music, so.
1: There you go. He likes drinking. He's named Jack.
3: Dude, that dog is so cool. Like, it's got shades on. Its future is too bright.
1: Okay. That's cute. That's a cute trick. Most annoying bark. Did any of them bark horribly?
3: No, I haven't heard a bark from any of these dogs.
7: Only at home.
1: Okay, and he's also licking your face. All right, well, thank you.
3: Ambulance, please.
1: Thank you so much, Ken. And
3: yes, thank you, Ken.
1: Jack and Tito's and whatever else your dogs.
3: I know, easy, because you just had spinal surgery.
1: Awesome. All right, that's our second group of dogs. We have a tough, tough roll ahead. We're going to come back in just a sec. 98 Rock.
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8: Saturday morning, 6 to 10 on the Justin Scott and Spiegel Behind the Curtain program. We talked to WBAL's Sean Stryker about going up in a Blue Angel. Turns out he passed out. We got to meet Kyle Yeomans, the new voice of the Baltimore Ravens. Some beloved people. Who's the most beloved person in history, you think? I recap my trip to Costa Rica and what's the most damage you've ever done to yourself or something when drunk? Saturday morning, 6 to 10, Behind the Curtain.
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12: And now it's time to take a look at traffic in Baltimore City. We have a crash York Road at Cold Spring Lane. And then watch for accident activity on the Beltway on the inner loop right around. It's prior to Paring Parkway. Two right lanes are blocked, so traffic is squeezing by to the left, and we are definitely seeing a backup on the inner loop. And then in the city, you know, CL 250 is going on in Fleet Week, so make sure that you anticipate a lot of heavy traffic around the Inner Harbor, Locust Point, North Locust Point, Bells Point, and Baltimore Peninsula. 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
1: Yes, we are live from the stables in Westminster. And if you want a party, Carroll County knows exactly what they're doing out here. It is, go ahead,
2: Marianne. And thank you to Merlot Roofing LLC. They're sponsoring the event. Ooh, yes. I've got to throw their name in there.
1: Yes, thank you, because dogs and live broadcast is exactly where Wendy Townsend wants to be. We have another dog up here with us today. She's the best ears I've ever seen. So if we were giving a gift card away for best ears, what is your name?
3: My name is Stacy. This is Delilah.
1: Stacy, Delilah is gorgeous, and she's wearing a necklace.
3: She is. She likes her bling.
2: As she should. She's not. I mean, I hate to tell this to you as the dog mom. She's not ugly.
1: Yeah, she's
3: not.
1: So
3: I don't think she's ugly. My daughter made me enter her.
2: Okay. How long have you had Delilah?
3: We have had her for almost 2 years.
1: It sounds like your daughter's a jealous sibling. Like, is Delilah more loved than your daughter in this household?
3: She frequently says that she replaced her.
1: But look at how cute. She's got a big, chunky face and these pointy ears.
2: Does she do any tricks? Does she have stinky breath? Is she lazy? Is she stubborn? Does she do crappy tricks?
3: So I wish you had a prize for worst gas.
1: Yes! She does the toot toots.
3: Yeah, she's pretty bad.
1: Can she hear them and then she look at her own butt? Like,
3: yes,
1: she's very
3: she
1: curious,
3: yes,
1: as to where it came from. I don't know why dogs do that. But yes, it came out of your butt. Don't look so confused by it.
3: It can run you out of the house.
2: What breed is this dog?
3: She's a
1: bulldog.
3: French bulldog, but she is on the bigger side. Her brother at home is a Rottweiler.
1: I'm going to Look, Delilah, you're only big boned, okay? You're not...
3: Yes.
1: Do not listen to them.
3: We don't body shame. She's okay. She just keeps up with her brother.
1: Yeah.
2: It's probably all muscle.
1: Honestly, can we get her brothers up here so I can see who is the more rotten out of the dogs in your home? Because she seems like a gem to me.
2: Yeah, she's a 10 out of 10.
1: She is a 10.
2: I hate to break it to you and your daughter, but all right.
1: Yeah.
2: Thank you so much.
1: You're not going to win anything because your dog is awesome.
2: For bringing Delilah
1: over. Get your awesome dog out of here.
2: Who's up next? Let's see the next pup.
1: Yeah, there's a big...
2: Hi, come on up. Come on up.
1: Hi, guys. Hi.
2: Oh,
1: hi, there's a live
2: Archibald, you guys.
1: Live broadcast happening, guys.
2: Listen, if you have not seen this dog, we've got to put this dog online.
1: We need photos of
2: this
1: dog.
2: This is a very special situation. Please tell me your name, your dog's name, and what's going on.
4: Hi, I'm Amber. I am one-fifth of House of Misfits. We are a local rescue here in Carroll County. We are a foster-based rescue. Hey! We take all of the, what we call shelter throwaways. They call us and say, we can't fix them. Help. We go and we pull them up. And we have some of our other guys over here, Braille, who is deaf and blind. She came from the South. And then we also have Roland. He was a breeder throwaway in D.C. And they said, please help us. His arms are put on backwards.
2: His arms were like Mr. Potato Head. His arms were put on the wrong way. And he's only 4 months.
4: Four months. He's 7 months.
2: This Archibald is 4 and 7 months. These are little puppies, and this dog is the face is so sweet. You just want you've got to get close-ups of these dogs. They're available for adoption, and they are the misfits. The ones that are like, I want a perfect breed. Well, no, this is they're
1: what
2: special.
1: What is your name again?
4: My name's Amber.
1: Amber. So this is honestly the best situation for you to be in because you're just getting the word out for your. Situation.
2: And I hate to say it,
1: You're bringing us the cutest, ugliest dogs I've ever seen in my life.
2: This dog is the quintessential ugly dog. It's bald.
1: Archibald is so perfectly named. And there's a blind and deaf dog over there named Braille. And it's like, honestly, I want to work in the makeup name room
2: and
1: where you are.
2: You were told that the dog had an issue.
4: Yes, we were told that he had a congenital issue, which would show it in his lifespan to about 6 months to a year. So we're like, oh, let's give him the best life possible. And then we sent out a bunch of testing and jokes on us. He's completely healthy, just bald from head to belly.
2: You guys, is someone going to leave with this dog?
1: Look at this dog, guys.
2: Because if you don't, I might be driving home with him.
1: It looks like just a touch of doggy alopecia. Like, it's really not anything crazy.
2: He's so cute.
1: It's the cutest, ugliest dog I've ever seen in my entire life.
2: He feels like a, yeah.
1: Did you just say that?
2: Like a downtown for men, if you know what I mean. If you've just been waxed down there, that's what he feels like. So who wants to bring that home?
1: Yes, the parts of the men that have the extra skin, though, that's what we're talking
2: about.
1: Thank
2: you so much. We're going to keep looking at dogs, but
1: yes,
2: wow.
1: Thank you, Amber. That's amazing.
2: Is one ugly dog in the cutest way.
1: It was the cutest, ugliest dog. This big boy right here. I love big dogs, and I cannot lie. Huh?
2: Oh,
1: look at the size of this dog's paws.
2: What is your name and what's your pet's
1: name? Thank you for that.
5: My name is Tony. This is Stewie.
2: Hey, Stewie. How old is Stewie?
5: 10 months old.
2: 10 months. Yes. He's gonna get bigger.
1: Stewie, this will be Stewie's pounds. Second time reminding me that I am riding the Crimson Wave. Thank you, Stewie. Just will not stay away from my lady parts.
5: So I found Stewie. I found him on the side of the road back in September.
2: How do you put this dog on the side of the road?
1: I know.
5: He was that big. I got a picture to show you.
6: So and you just picked him up?
5: Picked him up. He was covered in fleas and ticks. Lost my service dog 2 years prior to that, so...
2: Look at this picture. It was all head. It was just one giant head and a tiny body.
1: Yeah, when big dogs are puppies, it's just big paw, big head, nothing else until they grow into their bodies.
2: No.
1: It is exactly what you think it looks
2: like. Do you feel like Stewie's ugly?
1: No.
5: Not ugly. He's just lazy and his tongue sticks out 24/7.
1: Yeah. Everything about Stewie is perfection. I have no idea what you're talking about.
2: This is a hard decision. I might need the audience. Can you guys help us choose?
1: Because it's getting harder and harder.
2: Although half of you here have dogs that are in the contest, so...
1: Some
2: I don't want to make this
1: son-in-laws
2: decision.
1: That are in the contest.
2: We're going to have to do some thinking. So, are you? He's going to be the ugly dog or a lazy dog?
5: Lazy dog.
1: Lazy dog.
2: We have a lot of lazy dogs. I think by nature, dogs are lazy. We might have to do a lazy off and see if the dog won't come to you.
1: The lazy off for dogs is going to be special. So bad that no dog will move, and then we'll have to end the broadcast. Yeah.
2: All right, well, thank you so much for letting us meet your pup. Oh, he didn't like that, I don't think.
1: Oh, he didn't?
2: Does he growl ever?
1: No.
2: Is he
5: no. He
1: He's shoved his face into my lady parts. I can give him a kiss on the cheek.
2: He knows what's up. All right. Thank you so much. We've got some great... We have one more group left. Three more dogs. So we're going to take a little break and be back. 98 Rock.

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2: All right, we're back, I believe.
3: Are we?
2: Oh, wait, we'll do that.
3: I'll be on the microphone. There we are. Hi, we are back. We are live from the stables in Westminster for our Westminster Ugly Dog Contest, which, by the way, none of these dogs are ugly.
4: One
3: of them I said was ugly, but the cutest of ugly, so that doesn't really count either.
2: So we were supposed to have one more dog, but it looks like the dog had... He went to get another
3: the
2: beer.
3: The dog went to get
2: the
3: another
2: dog
3: beer.
2: Was thirsty.
3: The dog...
2: Listen, it's hot. You can't be dehydrated. Give your dog...
3: I just think
2: beer.
3: It's so funny that somebody goes out of their way. We're at a lot. Like, they're like, let's go to stables. And they're like, you know what? I'm going to grab a beer real quick.
2: And that, and like,
3: we're
2: that
3: waiting
2: the
3: for this person.
2: And we have more. Tell me, House of Misfits is here with a bunch of dogs that are not going to be in the contest. And it says, different but not ugly, which is sort of their thing. And this blind dog.
3: Yes, Marianne and I both agree that we're going to go home with this dog.
2: These three misfits. Are there, how many dogs are in the system at this foster home? Three right now, right? Three. So there's like a pet finder QR code you could do. And we'll give a shout out to the dog trainers.
3: Yes, Dog Owners
2: Training
3: Club of Maryland.
2: Club and Baltimore Bark House, thank you so much for being here. Because one of these, one of the ugliest, will get a $500 gift card to the Doggy Daycare and Hotel.
3: Yeah.
2: And, of course, they play and all that. So
3: I don't know the young lady, but Jaden and Forrest are very, very cool here. Oh, there he is, that guy. His name is Forrest. It's 2026. I'm in love with it.
2: All right, let's do this since we are we don't have any more dogs to do. We're going to line people up because we have tickets to see Sammy Hagar.
3: Nice.
2: So for the people here that want to call, you can, 410-338-1098. If you're driving in your car, woohoo, it's Friday, 410-338-1098. You want to go see Sammy Hagar tomorrow at National Harbor, MGM National Harbor tomorrow, right?
3: Is yeah, it seems yeah. confusing because Evanescence is tomorrow.
2: At a different
3: Jiffy
2: venue.
3: Lube Live. Yes.
2: So
3: we've just been giving away all the tickets.
2: 410-338-1098. We'll go through four callers, line up four. We'll play some real or fake on the other side, and then announce our winners.

0: Westminster.
1: Yes, we're going to play Real or Fake for Sammy Hagar tickets. And I have Keith from Laurel.
0: All right, Keith, what's up? Keith from Laurel, ready to play for Sammy Hagar.
1: Keith on the line?
0: I think I heard
2: Hello.
0: Somebody there. Hi, who's this? Hello, what's your name? You want to put anybody on that we can hear?
1: Yeah, Kevin, bring somebody up.
3: I don't know. Can you hear me?
0: Yes. Jill?
3: Yes.
0: Hi. All right, Jill.
3: Hi.
0: Jill from Baltimore. What's up? Maybe we'll just give you the tickets at this point. I know. All right, Jill, we've got four stories. Three are real. One is fake. Tell us the fake, and you're going to Sammy Hagar. Are you ready?
3: Yes, I'm ready.
0: Okay, number one, story number one. Zoo in China has a job listing for bear costume performer. Who's not allowed to speak while dressed as a bear? Story number two. Man starts a GoFundMe for penile enlargement. Story number three. Robot pets are replacing real ones so people don't feel bad about leaving them home all day. And story number four. Cops in California used a drone to disarm a suspect for the first time. Which one is fake?
3: Can you repeat the first one? Did you say bear?
0: Yeah, bear. B as in boy, bear. In three,
3: first one. I'm going to say the first story is fake.
0: The bear costume. I'm sorry, that story is real.
3: Darn it.
1: Sorry, Jill.
0: All right, let's get our next contestant. Maybe Alex from Towson.
4: Hello.
0: We're not sure yet. Hi, Alex.
4: I'm good. How are you?
0: I didn't ask.
1: Oh, my God.
0: Just kidding. No, that's okay. do you need to hear him again?
4: I'm going to go with story number three, the robot pet.
0: You're right.
1: Congratulations.
0: Thank God. Alex. Good job.
1: Good job, Alex. Also, good job making her not reread the stories because we were having a lot of choppy issues.
0: I'm proud of you, Alex.
1: Proud of you, Alex. Congratulations. You won tickets. You're going to go see Sammy Hagar
0: tomorrow night. All right, we're going to put you on hold. Go talk to Kevin. Well done, team.

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1: All right, we're here, and we are going to be doing the laziest dog contest during commercials. 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
10: Alrighty, time to check on traffic. Well, I'll tell you, it's really a mess on the top side of the Beltway on the Interloop for those of you heading from Pikesville and Towson over to the Parkville area. That's because we have a crash blocking two right lanes of the Interloop prior to Paring Parkway, and traffic is just about at a standstill. It's also affecting southbound 83, the Harrisburg Expressway, through the Timonium area. And along with our usual northbound slowing on 95, 295, and 895 heading to the tunnels, we also have southbound delays on 895 from before Lombard Street. From the Clinton Electric Traffic Desk, I'm Mary Ann Perry on 98 Rock.
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1: Yeah, we are live from the stables at Westminster. Off the mic, we gave away one of our prizes already to the laziest, actually most stubborn. Was it most stubborn? Because Stewie was definitely not having it
2: was
1: at all.
2: Most stubborn and laziest, and yeah, Stewie was great. Stewie's the one that was found on the side of the road and is now a beast.
1: Yeah.
2: A stubborn beast. But we have little prizes for everybody. We're going to announce the big ones, and then we've got little something for everybody. So.
1: Oh, yeah. If you have a dog here, good luck. You're the chance of you walking out with something is very, very high.
2: Yes.
1: And Marianne and I are going to go home with another dog.
2: I know.
1: That's how high our chances are.
2: That's the consolation prize for us for doing this show today. Real quick, let me go over what this bear thing in China.
1: Oh, my God. When you said this headline, the first thing I thought of was Justin Johnson.
2: It's
1: literally a man in a bear costume, and our boss does not believe that pandas are real.
2: Yes.
1: He thinks they're just men in bear costumes. Okay.
2: This is a tough sell, right
1: up his alley.
2: So $15,000 a year, that's the salary that they're offering to be dressed up as a bear and stay quiet. This zoo in China went viral, and they only get 4 days off a month. So
1: for
2: a year.
1: 4 days off.
2: Now, it's China. I don't know. Maybe that's more. It's 100,000 yen. I don't know
1: what life is like there. That's terrible.
2: So they posted it, and they've already gotten a ton of people that really want to be they want to be the bear. They can't talk. They can lay down. They could do nothing. They could just act lazy.
1: All right. Now I'm starting to see the upsell.
2: They can walk around and just sort of take snacks if they want. But for the most part, they really don't have to do much. It does get hot in China.
1: You think?
2: So that's going to be uncomfortable. But they have to be at least 18, physically fit, no gender. Thank God. Anybody can do it. And it's 6-hour shifts, 4 days off each month. That is a full-time job.
1: That is a full-time job for so low money. But at the same time, you're getting paid to just do whatever you want. You can lay down. You can have snacks. You can just walk around, take a nap. You're just a guy in a bear costume.
2: They're also saying there's some, we are humans. We're going to bitch about stuff. And they're saying, well, this is going to desensitize children to bears. They're going to be like, hey, I think bears are fun and friendly, and the ones at the zoo always play with me, so that you might have to start to teach.
1: Man, what
2: kids.
1: Kind of bad parenting does not intervene when your kid's like, look, the bears at the zoo are super cool with me, so these other bears, I mean, we're probably besties.
2: Just today, we were in the woods, and my daughter said, what would you do if a bear came? And I said, would it be a black bear or a brown bear? Because one of them, you're supposed
1: brown,
2: to...
1: Brown, lay down.
2: Is that what it is?
1: Yeah, if you're brown, lay down.
2: I thought it was brown.
1: See, you're going down. No, you lay
2: black,
1: down.
2: Black, you're never coming back.
1: No. White,
2: like they're all gonna kill you.
1: Right. White is say goodnight because the polar bears are the most dangerous.
2: But it's funny because I'm pretty sure there's no way I could play dead if there was a bear. If I was like, well, according to my studies, if I just lay dead, I just can't lay down. Also, when I was taking swim lessons, they taught us dead man's float in case a shark came over. And I know that, again, if a shark was near me in the ocean, I wouldn't have the wherewithal to just pretend I'm dead and float there.
1: Any situation whatsoever, I have no idea how I'm going to react until I'm in it.
2: You're going to scream
1: and run. You
2: can't
1: put me near a shark and expect me to be like, I got this, guys.
2: Pretend you're dead.
1: Yeah, you can't put me in the woods with a bear, me expecting to know how to calmly handle it like Chuck Norris. I'm not doing that.
2: Yeah, if it's brown and I'm supposed to lay down.
1: I'm going
2: to
1: run away and cry.
2: I'm
1: going to run away and cry. Any situation, tears, run away. It could be a shark. It could be a bear. It could be an ex-boyfriend. Cry, run away.
2: I'm going to probably end up running while trying to play dead. Like a zombie?
1: If you ran in this outfit, you'd be the first one to die in a horror movie. For
2: sure. All right, so we're going to pay off some more on the other side, some AC/DC 98 Rock.

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1: You can't go to dinner at 7. You can't. That's crazy. Trying to go to dinner at 7? Well, it's going to be 9 o'clock by the time we get back. You're already tired before you leave. Oh, God. It's already 7. By the time we get there, it'll be 7, 7:30, 7:45. You done wore yourself out trying to get to the car. How many times have you dressed up to go out and you mess up and sit down? You still want to go? I sat down now, I don't need to go. You're the two best dressed people looking at the closer. I'm glad we didn't go. I'm glad too. I thought you won.

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1: All right. The time has come. I want to give some shout-outs to Fatini's Vivid Creations. How beautiful are these ribbons that were made for our silly little show here? Thank
2: gorgeous
1: you to Tina.
2: Gorgeous ribbons. I want one.
1: So we have some prizes to be given out right now, Wendy.
2: Yes, we do. You know, thank you to Marianne for literally keeping this fine oiled machine greased up and ready to go. Before we give out these wonderful dog prizes, the owner came up to me. Did anybody lose their keys? That's right. Corona bottle opener, Hyundai. That's right. Your keys are up here.
1: Good luck. We'll figure that out off air, okay? So let's do this. We'll start with the fun ones. How about most annoying bark?
2: Yes, we do that before.
1: Does everyone want to point to the dog that has the most annoying bark? Gus, get up here, you fool. Is the owner? No.
2: She's like the most polite, smiley being. Trust me, it's not the owner.
1: There's your beautiful ribbon. You get a $100 gift certificate to Baltimore Bark House and a $100 gift card to Chewy.
2: Yes.
1: Thank you.
2: Congratulations to you.
1: I know. I was like, is that?
2: And your little resting Gus face. That dog has a resting BF.
1: Here you go, Wendy. You can announce the next
2: one. Oh, thank you, Marianne, for letting me do it. These ribbons are gorgeous, by the way.
1: So, our next category. Lamest trick.
2: Okay. Where's the winner? You have it. Oh. Lamest trick. And this dog definitely has proved that it doesn't want anything to do with us. And that is Gunner. Gunner, get over here. Gunner wants nothing to do with us. He's ready. He wants to go home. This is Charles and Beatrice. And what are the amounts, Marianne?
1: $100
2: to Chewy. $100 to the Baltimore Bark House Spa Day. And your cute ribbon. I know, I only have two hands. I'm so sorry.
1: Worst breath goes to Brody and the dog owner. Worst breath, we could smell it from here. You get a $100 gift certificate and a $100 gift card to the Baltimore Bark House and a $100 gift card to Chewy.
2: These poor dogs. Look at them.
1: And now we've got the ugliest
2: Cat.
1: Dog. We deem
2: the
1: you
2: ugliest
1: the ugliest
2: dog. Here's the thing. It is the cutest, ugliest dog I've ever seen in my entire life. And knowing its life story and that its life is longer now because of it, this is the ugliest dog, and I stand by it.
1: It's got to go to Archibald.
2: Archibald.
1: This dog
2: Look
1: is the quintessential bald.
2: It's got
1: scruffy.
2: Canine alopecia.
1: Look at it, and he's available for adoption, you guys.
2: Oh,
1: literal skull is showing.
2: Come adopt this little nugget.
1: You could see his thoughts. Congratulations. $500 to Baltimore Bark House Doggy Daycare and Hotel. And to the foster company House of Misfits. Check them out. And Archibald is up for adoption.
2: Yes, also
1: you guys.
2: Thank you to the Dog
1: what
2: Owners Training Club of Maryland. Thank you to the Stables of Westminster. This is awesome.
1: All right.
2: If you
1: and
2: ever...
1: we've got more show coming, but that concludes our Ugly Dog Contest, first annual. Thanks for coming out, you guys. 98 Rock.
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6: Time now to check on traffic, but first I want to tell you that 3 and Out was brought to you by Bob's Furniture. Alrighty, so let's look at the Beltway. Looking pretty good, except for the inner loop through Towson. That's because we had a dump truck that was in an accident, caused a major delay through Towson for folks heading to Parkville, but now that's been cleared. And then I think I jinxed it. I was just saying how Route 50 East was cleared out. Well, now we have some kind of debris in the roadway. Route 50 East, prior to Baydale Drive, blocking all but the left lane, so you have to squeeze by there. From the Clinton Electric Traffic Desk, I'm Mary Ann Perry on 98 Rock.

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1: I don't know if it's quite an ugly dog show or more of a let's who will adopt a pet first, Wendy or Marianne.
2: I know. I know. I feel like I've trauma bonded with a lot of these dogs that are up for adoption, but that was really, really fun. You guys can check out the pictures and the videos and all the good stuff on our Facebook page, our Instagram, Kirk and Marianne, or 98 Rocks page. let me pay off this story because it was a head scratcher for me.
1: Okay.
2: How does a drone disarm somebody? Like, how does that even happen?
1: Like a human. Like a negotiator almost?
2: Yes. They flew
1: like
2: a drone.
1: I'm going to talk you from not jumping off this bridge kind of thing?
2: Well, disarmed them. They had a weapon.
1: Ah.
2: So the cops were dealing with the suspect. The suspect was hiding in a garage. And instead of them barging in with guns, and he wasn't negotiating, the pilots flew a drone into the building. And, Wendy, they used a freaking magnet.
1: Stop. This sounds like Mission Impossible.
2: I know. Stop. A high-powered magnet attached to the bottom of the drone, and the pilot snatched a knife out of the suspect's hand.
1: Is there video of this? If there's video of this, I need to get eyes on target ASAP.
2: You know, I would imagine a drone would have capabilities to
1: I want to see a drone magnet disarm a human being.
2: Yeah, like, I've seen magnets do some powerful... I mean, magnets are... one of the most powerful things in the world, you know, like they can, they could do a lot of damage. What's the machine where you get an MRI?
1: CAT scan.
2: And it's like, you can't have any jewelry or anything on, you'll die.
1: I've seen some, I've seen some videos of like people getting choked out by their own jewelry.
2: I'm not seeing any body cams or any camera situation.
1: Yeah.
2: So
1: I would love to see
2: that. We'll just have to take their word for it.
1: It definitely does sound like action movie. Crazy.
2: Yeah.
1: Like impossible.
2: Right. So nationwide first, they said to use this drone. I'm not minding drones doing deliveries and drop-offs. That seems doable to me.
1: I mean, what's the difference if, I mean, as long as it gets to me.
2: Yeah.
1: I'm at a point right now where I ordered a hand vac from Black & Decker on Prime Day, and it says it was...
2: I thought you said a handbag.
1: A hand vac.
2: I'm like, what?
1: For my new car, I got a hand vac.
2: You should, yeah.
1: Because I have Cinnamon's...
2: Your dog,
1: Cinnamon's been in it already, but no, like, I'm not kidding you. I can't remember last time I've had any issues, and it was delivered to the wrong house.
2: Oh.
1: And now I'm in the pickle with Amazon customer service.
2: Yeah.
1: So if a drone would have gotten it to me quicker or, you know, more efficiently, I'm on board.
2: Didn't they send you a picture? Here it is.
1: Yes, and it was supposed to be packaged with other things, and the package of the other things was there.
2: Oh.
1: Not the actual handbag.
2: Because I see pictures of my neighbor's front door all the time.
1: Yes,
2: I'm like, thanks, I'll go talk to Margie.
1: Yeah, Marianne, that was my first assumption. I was like, gotta be a neighbor's door.
2: Yeah, yeah.
1: I mean, and I'm up on Sunshine Avenue, where like my next neighbor, I gotta walk like a mile. You know what I mean?
2: That's true. I know you live in a sort of a
1: kind of boonie.
2: Yeah, there's not a ton of action going on.
1: I mean, Kingsville, everybody. I'm really not like, look, we're in Carroll County, so this is definitely like off the beaten path. If you're not on this main road, for sure.
2: Yeah, it is kind of that way. Although I did spy some stores, I was like, maybe I'll swing by there. Afterward.
1: I'm not gonna lie to you. I looked at the clock to see if I had time to stop at the TJ Maxx.
2: Yeah.
1: Because
2: I
1: mean, you have all different things because every TJ Maxx is different.
2: Yeah, every shopper for their store.
1: I'm going to hit up a Goodwill. I'm going to hit up a TJ Maxx.
2: Yeah.
1: I'm not out here regularly.
2: Yeah.
1: I'm going to find a bunch of stuff.
2: Take advantage of it.
1: Yeah.
2: Westminster.
1: Yeah.
2: All right. So we have one more crazy story on the other side talking about the GoFundMe that was started for a penile enlargement.
1: I would have pet this man's
2: on
1: hair.
2: On the other side.
1: I would have pet this guy's hair.
2: 98 Rock.
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2: I am just like vibrating with happiness. Like,
3: yeah.
2: It was so sweet to see all those doggies. And I'm really hopeful that Archibald and Wheels, I think his name was.
3: Yeah.
2: They're waiting
3: to get him Wheels, and he's got backwards.
2: And his name is Wheels or Roller or something. And Braille.
3: Braille is a blind and deaf female pup, 6 months old. I mean, the sweetest thing, and I never in a million years thought I would think about having two dogs at once.
2: I know.
3: Because Cinnamon is a jealous mama's girl. But this dog won me over so hard, I'm probably going to stalk it all night long when I go to my house.
2: I'm just curious if when a dog is special needs like that, like if other dogs sense it and are sweeter to them.
3: I guarantee
2: you. Or do they go, I'm going to eat you.
3: First of all, this dog is deaf and blind. Like, I feel like the meanest dog on earth could find it in their heart to be like, all right, this poor schmuck can't see where they're going.
2: Like,
3: I mean, I got to help her out.
2: My heart is, like, aching for them. I don't know.
3: They know what they're doing, though. They show up with the bald one and the backwards legs and the deaf and blind one. And you're like, I need to see these doggies.
2: They understood the assignment.
3: They really did.
2: They took advantage of the moment, and Baltimore Bark House was so sweet to like donate all this money to them. So
3: they were like, hey, we're here to spread the word, and they ended up winning a contest with their little ugly dog.
2: Right.
3: And we're like, man, not only are you spreading the word, but you really do have this little you have this nice little situation going where every dog that you have, everybody is so sad for.
2: Yeah.
3: I mean, bye Forrest, bye Jaden, bye girl we didn't meet. but I mean, like, it's not out of pity, but you're just like, oh my God, I want to give this dog the best life ever.
2: Something about that. And part of me feels like it would be calmer. Like, when they're special needs, they're not going to be as crazy and rambunctious.
3: Well, I was talking to the young lady that was, you know, holding the dog, and I go, man, like, what kind of stress-free little life? You know, you can't see, you can't hear. Somebody's constantly rubbing you.
2: Is that
3: kissing you?
2: Yeah, maybe.
3: Kissing and rubbing you, and you got snacks that just appear underneath your nose.
2: Yeah.
3: I mean, it's a nice little life you got there.
2: Okay.
3: Beautiful little dog.
2: All right, well, let me pay off this last one about the penile enlargement.
3: Please do.
2: Having a micro penis is probably not something you want to...
3: Well, let's take the calls. Gentlemen, do you have a micro penis? Feel free to call in now.
2: I've got a story, but I'm going to finish this one, and then I'll tell you about a friend that had an encounter with one.
3: Okay, I don't even care about your story anymore.
2: Michael is 38 years old, and he has a 0.38-inch member. Not even half an inch.
3: 0.38?
2: It's a pimple.
3: 38 special.
2: It is a zit. Don't pop it because you don't want to see what's going to come out. So it can even make going to the bathroom a challenge. So he's turning to the public for help. He started a GoFundMe. He's trying to raise $6 million, I think.
3: What?
2: $60,000 for a penile enlargement.
3: There's no
2: procedure.
3: $6 million? No way.
2: No, it's more than that. This is a
3: it's more
2: typo.
3: Than $6 million?
2: No. It's not $6 million.
3: Oh.
2: It's $6,000. Sorry.
3: I was about to say.
2: I guess he's paying by the inch, you guys. $6,000.
3: Oh,
2: so it's going to be an injection of semi-permanent filler, dermal filler, into his weenus. And he said he won't have to wear pull-ups because he has to just wear a diaper because he can't literally go to the bathroom.
3: So semi-permanent filler on your gentleman member.
2: Yeah.
3: I mean, are you just like half at attention all the time? It seems like can't really control the blood flow.
2: It's not even half an inch. It's a quarter of an inch.
3: That's it. You will go through all of that.
2: You can't pee.
3: To gain a quarter of an inch.
2: No. It is right now a quarter of an inch. He's going to get it expanded so he can actually go to the bathroom. Yeah. So a friend of mine was with someone.
3: God, and he looks like this. Look at that. You know what? It's a shame. It's a shame if he was so attractive.
2: Yeah, it's like
3: I maybe could look past it.
2: It's like a

0: medical issue at this point. But my friend was with somebody, and she was very smitten with him, and one thing led to another, and she didn't feel much. And she was like, oh, I think he's got... It was a baby carrot, which is not a quarter of an inch, but you can't do much with that.
1: Oh, my God. A baby carrot.
0: It was a baby carrot.
1: It makes me feel bad.
0: But then she told me... she tells me this story, and she's like, oh, my gosh, and they didn't do much. But then she's like, we ended up having relations, and she goes, everything is fine. I go, what do you mean?
1: What does that mean?
0: She goes, it grew. And I'm like, well, then it's not. I go, so you saw it when it wasn't at attention? And I guess that's what she, and I'm like, how do you make out with somebody? I don't know.
1: It's a grower, not a shower, which, by the way, the grower, not a shower situation is definitely not a micropenis situation. But it's just we don't really know the potential you have until we're up close.
0: But if it's that small when it's not at attention, then that's still probably a micro.
1: Yeah.
0: I don't know. But it was shocking that it went from horrible, like, oh, my God, I can't do this, to, oh, everything was fine.
1: Honestly, like, what where boxes do you need to check? I feel like this guy has to be a stellar husband, I mean, a provider. This is one really important thing.
0: Let me ask
1: thing.
0: You.
1: Really important.
0: Let me ask you, what if it checked all the boxes? Like, wealthy, takes care of you, anticipates your needs, buys you paper towels, you said, when you're out, without even asking.
1: I do like paper towels.
0: Treats Cinnamon like the princess she is.
1: All these, checking all my boxes.
0: Like, gets your oil changed when you're sleeping.
1: What? Yeah. If a man came up here and went to get my
0: oil
1: changed.
0: But he's got a micro baby carrot, fully grown.
1: Can he wear tools in the in the boudoir to just assist?
0: Yes, he can.
1: Then yes.
0: Okay.
1: All right. Get back there and get to work.
0: We have a line here. Let me think about my situation.
1: Robbie, tune out now.
0: I'd have to say no.
1: Really?
0: No. I'm going to say no.
1: Really?
0: I mean,
1: checking so many boxes. I can't even get a guy to open a door right now. And he was checking all those boxes?
0: But if my guy was wealthy, then he could go to the doctor.
1: Yeah, duh. Money pays for everything.
0: All right. Then I'm back in.
1: Yeah. If you could just go to, like, your local Lovecraft, get something with a belt on it.
0: Yeah.
1: You know what I mean?
0: No. I want surgery.
1: Oh, no.
0: I don't
1: just
0: want
1: saying,
0: tools.
1: You could buy an accessory and I'm fine.
0: I'm not. I need a surgical procedure for him.
1: All right, I mean, I'm going to stick through you through all of it, but if you're checking off that many boxes, it's impossible to find somebody that has a partner
0: with
1: that many
0: boxes. Yeah, but the first thing I
1: said
0: was he's wealthy.
1: Yeah.
0: So he could fix it.
1: Fix a lot. He could fix
0: a
1: lot.
0: But what if he was married to it? He's like, this is who I am. I'm never changing.
1: Confidence is sexy, too.
0: Oh, wow. You're forgiving.
1: I can't win.
0: She's forgiving, you guys.
1: I cannot win.
0: All you have to do is change your oil.
1: I mean.
0: 98 rack.

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1: All right. Yes, we're live from the stables of Westminster. Sorry, I'm looking at photos of me with a dog that I very strongly think about adopting.
2: I know.
1: I didn't think it would be possible for those of us, me and you, Marianne, who love our dogs. We're obsessed with our dogs. And we both follow the same dog, and we're both contemplating it.
2: I know. Because it seems so mellow, I feel like I could just take it around with me and nobody would even know.
1: Yeah, Sean Gurry's wife just showed me a photo where she's like, I took this photo of you because it looked like you were about to go home with this dog.
2: Hey, we want to give a shout out to Jared from Baltimore. He's the winner of the Dirty Word of the Day. So he's going to see Evanescence tomorrow night at Jiffy Lube Live.
1: Congratulations. Congratulations, Jared. Also, Marianne's Dirty Word of the Day caught me out of left field. It was crazy.
2: Sorry.
1: Make sure you're joining us for the 98 Rock Summer Blood Drive. 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
2: 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TMZ got another message regarding Nancy Guthrie. It's getting real, y'all. Steve-O almost died being a literal jackass. And Dolly Parton's Tennessee truck stop is officially open, and I'll talk like Dolly coming up.
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11: Alrighty, let's check on traffic. On the top side of the Beltway, we have a disabled vehicle blocking a center lane of the inner loop right around Providence Road. It's very heavy and slow through Towson as you head to Parkville. We're also seeing a lot of heavy traffic on the inner loop through Catonsville. And watch for accident cleanup 95 north prior to Caton Avenue blocking the left lane. We also have a crash or disabled video. Disabled vehicle blocking the left lane in the northbound tube of the Harbor Tunnel on 895. We also have a crash a little farther south on 895, but it's northbound, just right around the Beltway. 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

0: let's talk about Money XO and Jelly Roll. I mean, they've been on my mind because I listened to the divorce podcast that is titled The Divorce. And recently, I didn't hear this episode, she threw some shade at Jelly because in the divorce podcast, she was just, it was glowing reviews. They were getting a divorce, but she had nothing but praise for him. But it was odd. It was weird because she's like, it wasn't mutual. I told him to file out of anger and he did it. She's like, we were mad. We didn't speak for 2 weeks, but now I'm good. I'm really happy. I'm in a great place. He can date whoever I can. I mean, it was very strange.
1: I know, but it's not mutual. And all of a sudden you're fine with him dating whoever.
0: Yeah.
1: I would not be okay with that.
0: It doesn't make any sense. Andy cheated on her years ago and they struggled through that anyway.
1: Yeah.
0: They're divorced and she took a little shot at Jelly. A suitor said, hey, sent her a DM. She's been getting a lot of DMs.
1: Yeah.
0: And she said, a lot of people are sending her the message that she hates, which is, please do for me what you did to Jelly.
1: What does that mean?
0: Like, make me famous and help me clean up. Like, she cleaned up his life.
1: Ew. Also, I don't want to hang out with somebody that's your opening line.
0: I'm not. She's not in business of that. And she said, she was turning tricks, like, while he was on the road.
1: You that say
0: was
1: how so they were casually.
0: There was how they were
1: funding.
0: She was funding,
1: scooping ice cream.
0: I think it's crazy. She was turning tricks to fund his tours.
1: Like, yeah.
0: He wasn't making enough money, it's so not she a good was funding
1: look,
0: it.
1: It's not a good look on Jelly Roll, I'll say that. I mean, okay, so you're sleeping on her couch. She's funding and bankrolling your whole operation.
0: By putting herself in danger.
1: Yeah, you cheat on her, and then...
0: Well, then they achieve a success, and then he cheats.
1: Yeah.
0: Like, it's bad.
1: Yeah, like, anyway, he just wasted away, like, a good woman there.
0: Somebody took a shot, and they were like, hey, blah, blah, blah, I'm going to jail for 10 years. When I finish, I want to take you out. That's what he said to her.
1: I mean, that gives me 10 years to think about it, at least.
0: Yeah, and she said, that's funny, my marriage to Jelly Roll felt like a decade in prison. It was clearly a joke, but it was kind of strange. It was like, oh, what does that mean?
1: But you can voluntarily leave a marriage.
0: Yeah.
1: You can't voluntarily leave a prison.
0: So the Bunny's issues with the... She had a few issues with that, but her friends are like, he just needs sex after 10 years in lockup, and that's when she said it.
1: I mean, I'm not even gay, and I would definitely shoot my shot with
0: Bunny. Oh, she's so beautiful. Yeah.
1: Yeah.
0: So anyway, she goes, oh, Jay's going to kill me. He's going to call me and call me out for that one, you know, because they joke around a lot, but... she also talked about the daughter, Haley, his daughter from a previous relationship that she essentially raised as a stepmother.
1: Mm-hmm.
0: And she's like, she's mad at me right now. She unfollowed me.
1: Really?
0: She's
1: why?
0: Upset. She's like, she's upset at her dad. She's upset at me for getting this divorce. But she's 18 and she's like, she'll come around and I'm going to be here. She's awesome.
1: Yeah, I've noticed kids are always the angriest when their parents are
0: at the people that they love. Yeah.
1: Yeah, when the parents are splitting up and it's because nobody asked them.
0: Right.
1: And we didn't ask you because this isn't part.
0: Why are we so mean to our mothers? Like,
1: I could give you a long list. I'm not even mean anymore. I'm indifferent.
0: Yeah.
1: I just want to not be around it.
0: Yeah.
1: I want to be removed from it. I don't want my peace to be disrupted.
0: Right.
1: I don't want to be just talk down upon. I'm the crazy one.
0: Some people have that, for sure.
1: Yeah.
0: A contentious and valid relationship. But I know my two best friends, the eye rolls they have for their mothers,
1: who are
0: the sweetest women and only want the best for their daughters.
1: Do you feel this way after having a daughter, though? Because...
0: Well, let me finish. So they are like, ugh, my mother. You know what I mean? Like, they do that. They love them, and they have a good relationship, but they just can't stand them.
1: Yeah.
0: And I have a good relationship with my mom, but I don't live with her. I don't see her. I see her once a month, and I talk to her every day.
1: Yeah.
0: But I if I lived with her, I would be like that. But yeah, that's what brings me to the Dahlia thing. She's 10 and we are good. We laugh. We love each other. But I know there's going to be a turn.
1: Oh,
0: there's
1: man.
0: There's going to be a shift.
1: It's going to hit you in the face, Marianne.
0: I know.
1: You're just hanging out with your cool daughter while she's like, can't wait to try some makeup. Not throwing any tantrums.
0: It's going
1: to
0: turn.
1: I'm super chill right now, Mom. She's going to hit you in the face.
0: It's like we all get the ick with our mother. We're like, they're our star, they're our North Star, they're our everything, they're our superstar. And then we go through puberty and we're like, ugh.
1: There's going to be a time where she yells at you for being a naked mom.
0: Yeah.
1: She's going to be like, seriously, like,
0: enough with the
1: I grew up my whole life with you not having clothes on.
0: Yeah.
1: Ugh. That's
0: disgusting.
1: Why my friends don't come over, Mom.
0: Cover up.
1: Ugh.
0: Oh, well, I wouldn't do that for friends. But unless they pay. That didn't sound right.
1: It sounded exactly the way. it was meant to
0: I don't show anybody what I got.
1: Yes, I've seen it.
0: So let me tell you, though, there is going to be a moment where she turns on me and she's like, you're awful. And I just hope she comes back around. You know, that's my
1: own. Oh, yeah, they do. They always come back around. And that's when the turnaround is when they're the most vulnerable. Because, you know, I was a miserable teenager. I was fighty. I was bitey. Mm-hmm. You know, I had my own goals and you didn't understand. And then, like, you know, the turnaround is when you are older.
0: Yes.
1: You respect it more. You're like, man.
0: But then I'm saying that my friends in their 40s are like doing the eye roll. But anyway, I digress.
1: I'm just saying, though, I think you're going to have a nice turnaround with Dahlia, however long it takes.
0: Conan O'Brien was a guest on John Mayer's podcast. John Mayer is like a friend to so many older men, and it's just hilarious. Like, he loves Andy Cohen. They're buds. It's very funny. So he was on his podcast, and a resurfaced clip came up about how he prefers to fly commercial, and it's going viral. He said he'll only fly on a private jet if somebody invites him, and he doesn't have to pay for it. He's like, I'd rather educate my children, meaning have money for college.
1: Yes.
0: He said, I'm fortunate because I get to fly in the part of the plane where I get leg room. So he goes in first class because he's very, very tall.
1: Yes.
0: And he said, I like to go through, chat up the people in the TSA. He's like, I like to be in the world with other people that are traveling. And he said, it's not smart if you want to keep your money.
1: Yeah.
0: So that's why he does it.
1: Conan O'Brien, I'm obsessed with him in a really unhealthy fashion.
0: Yeah.
1: I've seen him live like 7 times. And his one of my favorite jokes he ever did was talking about how he still drove his, his Ford Focus, his 2004 Ford Focus. And he had it. Even when he had his own show, even when he had the Tonight Show, that was still his car.
0: That's what they say. Wealthy people, they say wealth whispers. Money talks, wealth whispers, or money shouts. Like, really rich people drive like Toyota Camrys.
1: Yes.
0: Like, very, very understated.
1: Dude, I know a numbers guy. He literally works in accounting and he drives a Toyota Camry.
0: Yeah.
1: And I guarantee you he's probably sitting on stacks because he's a numbers guy.
0: Yeah. And hence my broken windshield. Check out my dumb, dumb car. Jackass. So Steve-O said that he almost died because he was being a jackass. He was skydiving.
1: Oh my God.
0: And he was trying to do this shot where he kisses his girlfriend midair on camera. And they couldn't get enough separation to deploy their parachute safely because he wouldn't give up. He's like, no, we got this. We got this.
1: Right.
0: And he kept trying. The picture's great, but he relived it on this podcast and he was cringing during it. But he said that wasn't smart because we were way too low, close to the ground.
1: So my friend, shout out to Sammy Molinix, who has had his life saved for him at Shock Trauma 2 times already.
0: Oh.
1: One of them was because he is an experienced skydiver. He doesn't tandem jump anymore.
0: Yeah.
1: He's got all the hours. He's got all of it.
0: Uh-huh.
1: And somebody hit him in the middle, in the middle of the air.
0: Yeah. And you can like slice off an arm.
1: Oh my God. Hits him in the middle of the air. It breaks his pelvis. He lands on his jelly legs. Yeah.
0: Whoa.
1: Yeah, man. He was like, he was casted. He couldn't walk. I mean,
0: it
1: was a mess.
0: Yeah. All right. The latest on Nancy Guthrie, TMZ. There is yet another twist. TMZ is on the forefront here because all these ransom notes keep going to them because they know they're the biggest outlet.
1: Yeah.
0: They got a message from someone claiming to know who abducted Savannah Guthrie's mother. And this time they said they have video evidence.
1: No way.
0: According to the email, they said they have a phone hidden in a secure location containing a short video that shows Guthrie with one of her kidnappers on what may have been the day she died, along with photos and identifying details. They said, we want 1 Bitcoin in exchange for the phone's password. And TMZ said it's pushing for proof first and has turned the information over to the FBI. They've not been verified yet, but that's the latest.
1: Okay. 1 Bitcoin is $64,000.
0: Seriously.
1: You're going, I mean, a woman is dead now. A woman is missing and dead now. And you're still holding things for 1 Bitcoin?
0: What? 64,000. Like, that's not, I guess it'll grow. That's the hope. But like,
1: but still,
0: shoot a little bigger.
1: I mean, we lost a life.
0: Yeah.
1: I mean, at least make it look like she didn't go in vain.
0: Right.
1: 1 Bitcoin.
0: 64,000. Savannah, pony up. Or TMZ. And finally, Dolly Parton. Mm. She's opened up her first truck stop called Dolly's Tennessee and Travel Stop. There is a little jingle for it. Let's hear it. Oh, do we have it? I thought we had it. Maybe not.
1: Mm.
0: All right. Well, there's a jingle for it. Okay. She said, I'm sure some of you want to know why I wanted a truck stop. Well, I couldn't leave it to beavers.
1: Oh my God.
0: I don't know what. I think she's gone to the other side.
1: We'll leave it to Beaver as a show.
0: I know, but what? Anyway, so there's gas, there's charging stations. It's fully stocked with all the Dolly themed merchandise.
1: Right.
0: There's a chandelier made out of bedazzled guitars.
1: Yes.
0: There's a sit down restaurant, grab and go barbecue restaurant, coffee shop. The trucker's lounge has showers, a laundry room, a seating area. Ugh. And for the opening celebration, a local dog rescue was there with adoptable puppies at the Doggy Parton
1: Fence
0: Park.
1: Oh, my God.
0: Doggy Parton. How did I not have that as my dog's name?
1: Doggy
0: freaking Parton.
1: My English teacher in high school, his name was Mr. Link, and he named his dog Cuff.
0: Yeah.
1: Cuff Link.
0: So, wait, let me make sure I paid off everything. I did. That's the scoop for today, boys and girls.
1: Good job, Marianne, live from the stables of Westminster with a scoop. 98 Rock.

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1: Yes, it was the Ugly Dog Show. We gave away many, many prizes. It was awesome. Yeah. I fell in love with the dog. Marianne fell in love with the dog.
2: They were all so great. It was really filled with joy, and I'm very happy that we're here.
1: I'm going to get a super smelly once-over from my dog, because I have not I have not stopped touching every single dog.
2: Yeah. We smell like bad. I smell like ugly dogs.
1: Yes, and I'm swampy.
2: Yeah.
1: Under my clothes, so the combination of the two are not great.
2: That's right, fellas. Mm. She's single. 98 Rock Night is back. Oriel Park at Camden Yards, July 10th. The O's will be playing the Royals, and we do have a little bit of a winning streak right now. Last three times we've played on 98 Rock Night, the Orioles have won.
1: Yeah, so let's keep it going. Tickets are $50. It includes $15 in loaded value. 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We're going to toss out T-shirts. Tickets are on sale now. Turnstile going to be there, too, hanging out. They're not going to play, but they're going to be hanging out like the rest of us.
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3: Saturday morning, 6 to 10 on the Justin Scott and Spiegel Behind the Curtain program. We talked to WBAL Sean Stryker about going up in a Blue Angel. Turns out he passed out. We got to meet Kyle Yeomans, the new voice of the Baltimore Ravens. Some beloved people. Who's the most beloved person in history, you think? 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
8: Alrighty, let's take a look at traffic in the city. We have a couple of crashes. We have a crash on South Hanover Street, but northbound on South Hanover Street at Waterview Avenue, and that's also affecting the traffic on Waterview Avenue. And then we have accident cleanup on 95 northbound just prior to Caton Avenue. The delays begin right around Southwestern Boulevard, and then watch for an accident on 895 north right around the Baltimore Beltway on the south side. 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
1: Yeah, we are. We're live. The doggies have gone home, but we're still here.
2: These two dames are still here for the party.
1: So we're wondering. I'm just noticing. Oh, Kirk.
2: What? Tell me everything. Tell me.
1: He just posted on our Kirk and Marianne page, but maybe he meant to. Sometimes he forgets.
2: It's so funny because, like, you know, you guys have a collective social media together, and, you know, it gets ratings and stuff because you are a show.
1: Oh, yeah.
2: And it's, like, no fair because you guys have access to that page. So if it doesn't do well on your personal pages, you guys can
1: see how
2: your photos are going to do on the Kirk and Marianne page.
1: Yes. Well, sometimes I don't know if he means it or not, like if he's on the beach enjoying himself.
2: Even if he's going to pretend that he didn't. If he does mean it.
1: Well, he said see you Monday, so I'm assuming he knew what he did.
2: Okay.
1: All right, but what we wanted to know, and I'm on our Facebook page to check out your answers. How did your pet inadvertently hurt you?
2: Yeah.
1: My mom, we've never had a dog growing up. My mom did not want one because of the care involved. She was right. She would have ended up taking care of it, but she was watching my sister's black lab, and she was, I don't know what she was doing, but she was holding it by the leash and it lunged.
2: Yeah.
1: And she didn't break her nose, but she messed it up. It was bloody. She fell like around the pool and it just took her.
2: Oh, and face first.
1: Face first on the pavement.
2: So her nose broke the fall. Like,
1: yeah. Wow. I mean, again, she didn't break it, but it was
2: her arms
1: bleeding.
2: Are like behind her head. Like.
1: Yes. And she's like, oh, you know, it didn't go. That's why she doesn't like dogs. So, you know, it happens.
2: Yeah.
1: Sometimes they love too hard.
2: Yeah.
1: Well, and that's what we're wondering. Like, how did your dog, you know?
2: We had a family dog when I was growing up. Her name was Lucky. She was a cute little, like, border collie mix. I mean, I think 17, you're 21 years old when she died or something. This dog lasted forever. It was like a sibling.
1: Yeah.
2: But, you know, I was very little, and I would be on the floor all the time with crayons or whatever, blocks. And, you know, I don't know if this. She wasn't used to, like, kids, babies.
1: Yeah. Yeah.
2: And I remember, like, being too close, kind of, like, tugging on her too much. And she snipped at me.
1: Uh-huh.
2: But she got a piece of my eye.
1: Yeah.
2: And, I mean, like, a chunk of my face was, like, bleeding. Bleeding uncontrollably. I remember lying and saying that I fell.
1: You didn't cry?
2: No, I remember lying and saying that I fell because I didn't want my dog to be taken away.
1: Yeah.
2: And, like, well, first of all, why on earth is, like, a 3 or 4 year old even thinking that?
1: Yes!
2: Why
1: am I?
2: That's the trauma. Okay, my early onset trauma.
1: Because you're like, I don't want the dog to
2: get in
1: trouble.
2: I'm about to lose a dog if I'm honest.
1: Right.
2: You know what I mean? Yes. How sad is that?
1: That's so sweet. But you're an animal lover.
2: Yes. And I had a scar under my eye for a very long time that they thought was for me falling as I was going up steps. Yeah.
1: I don't know if I'm more impressed with you or more surprised that your parents bought that.
2: I'm not impressed by any of it. Any of it at all.
1: Let's see, my boxer, Christy on Facebook said, my boxer got the zoomies around the pool while I was cleaning it, knocked us both in.
2: Yes.
1: The other dog, Queso, sunk like a rock. No dog's swimming skills anywhere.
2: Oh, my God.
1: I thought all dogs knew how to swim.
2: First of all, a dog named Queso?
1: Yes.
2: I mean, it's just a pound of cheese.
1: Yeah.
2: Sinking right to the bottom.
1: Oh, how about this? The lab. I mean, my dog gets under my feet.
2: Yes.
1: I almost trip and fall, and I'm going to squish him someday. And that's what happened to Karen on Facebook, Swingler. My lab walked in front of my husband on the steps. My husband fell down the stairs and broke ribs.
2: Oh, I bet.
1: Yo.
2: I bet. Cinnamon does this thing where she's like a soccer mom stop.
1: Yeah.
2: You know how, like, if you and I are driving
1: and you're
2: about to slam on the brakes and your hand goes across my chest?
1: Right.
2: You soccer mom stop me? It's almost like she's preventing me from getting in front of her.
1: Yeah.
2: And she does. She'll pop right in front. And, I mean, luckily she's small enough that my legs aren't taking me over.
1: Oh, my gosh.
2: But, I mean, if she does it fast enough, sure. I could break my face, too.
1: You could text us, 410-338-1098. Oh, my God. Terry said, my blind chihuahua walked under my feet and tripped me, and my foot went under the fridge, under that grate thing. And it
2: where everybody kicks
1: the
2: their
1: nail,
2: ice cubes.
1: And broke my big toe. Oh, the nail.
2: Also, you can't say anything. It's a blind dog.
1: I know.
2: You can't say a word.
1: You have to just give it treats.
2: You got
1: to
2: just
1: you
2: keep
1: have to
2: breaking
1: say good
2: stuff.
1: Dog. Yeah, here's a treat.
2: Yeah, here's a treat. Good job.
1: Adam said, Shemensky said, he knocked my beer over and drank it.
2: Well, that dog had goals.
1: Yeah.
2: I mean, I don't really
1: that dog
2: think,
1: was
2: yeah.
1: on a... It was a Friday
2: and
1: night.
2: And it only injured you emotionally.
1: Yeah.
2: It didn't injure you
1: You
2: physically.
1: Could go get another beer.
2: Yeah.
1: I do know people that give their pets beer. It's not good.
2: Yeah, that's not
1: you
2: good
1: You don't want to watch them get all dizzy.
2: No. Well, how many beers to get a dog wasted? Let's not find that out. Yeah. This guy's
1: exactly.
2: This guy's like, I've tried it out in college.
1: I gave our lab a cracker with peanut butter and it got stuck on the roof of his mouth. In the process trying to remove it, the panic intensified and he bit my fingers,
2: yes.
1: puncturing my thumb. No more crackers.
2: Look, I'm on the dog side because I've literally taken a chunk from my dentist's hand.
1: Oh.
2: When they like hit a nerve or hit something in there, you know, it's like your reaction.
1: I never thought that. I should ask my dentist, Dr. Joel Danziger.
2: Oh, man.
1: Have you been bitten?
2: Yes. Every Holy dentist crap. Is going to be like, yes, I'm so used to
1: it. I never even thought that was a thing.
2: Oh, man. I did it. It was so reactionary. I didn't mean to do it.
1: Wow.
2: But yes, I could picture a dog panicking, not meaning to do it. Like, get this thing out of my mouth.
1: 410-338-1098, you can call. But we prefer you text. We're out on the road. And tell us, how did your dog inadvertently...

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0: Crook and Marianne afternoons.
1: And all kinds of rock.
0: All day long.
1: This is 98 Rock. It's the Ugly Dog Show, live from the stables in Westminster on 98 Rock.
2: All of the pepperonis have come and gone. They have won their prizes. Beautiful ribbons, amazing amounts of the gift cards. I mean, the Ugly Westminster Dog Show was a success.
3: Yes. And we'll do it again next year. I'm sure we will. And now we're doing a quiet show because there's live music here at the stables. This place is great. It's cozy. It's clean. It's got really good food and drinks. I was inside earlier. Check it out if you're in the area. Mm-hmm. But we're talking about ways your dog, your pet, inadvertently hurt you. Stu Allen picked up my skittery cat the wrong way, and he got me with his claw just above my eye. Listen, I said it. If you had a choice between fighting a cat or a dog, I'm not saying a breed, I would pick dog all day.
2: See, and then I was like, no, man, I'll kick a cat across the room.
3: Yeah. No, but the cats are, the claws and the teeth are so evil. And right. So they are fueled by evil. Cats are a different breed.
2: You know what?
3: Breed.
2: Let's just call a spade here, Marianne. And why don't we do the first annual Kirk and Marianne's dog or cat who would win contest, yeah. And then put me in a room with a dog, and right. Then put me in a room with a cat, and see how I feel about it after.
3: You're not going to want this.
2: Wendy, you don't want any of this heat.
3: I had a friend, I don't know if anybody out there has ever had this experience, but I had a friend that had a cat, and I remember her coming over. She lived in New York City, and she came over, and she's like, well, my cat got possessed. Like, my cat just out of nowhere.
2: So casually says it like it's normal.
3: Yeah. Like, out of nowhere, attacked me, and I'm like, you know, she was like, Lucy, what are you doing? You know, and put her down, and the cat came at her. She had to hide in a room, and it was like pounding up against the door.
2: Oh my God, like Jack Nicholson
3: it's
2: in The
3: like
2: Shining.
3: It's like it had rabies, but it was an indoor cat.
2: Oh
3: and
2: my God.
3: She fought the cat forever.
2: This
3: it was
2: is
3: like
2: amazing.
3: Hours, and this is before cell phones.
2: This is amazing. This needs to be a horror movie.
3: It did sound like it.
2: Wendy.
3: But then
2: darling.
3: My friend also told me that she was. Somebody broke in her house and held her at gunpoint and put
2: Does
3: her in the
2: like
3: tub.
2: Does she like mushrooms?
3: So I don't know if she's just a liar.
2: Yeah, she sounds like, well, the outlandish one is the cat for sure.
3: Yeah, like, and her story went on and on. There were so many elements.
2: Have you ever noticed when people won't stop talking about something, you're like, I'm believing it less and less and less. And the more.
3: No, it was an incredible tale.
2: The more they spew out, you're like, this cannot. Is there any evidence?
3: Yeah.
2: I need evidence.
3: Well, I believed it. But it was a really long trip.

0: dramatic moment.
1: Yes.
2: Yeah.
1: I mean, you're... It's,
0: and
1: you're
0: then
1: like
0: the gunpoint thing was like... That's
1: you're like a
0: I
1: scene from Scary Movie if you're hiding in a room from a cat.
0: Right. Yeah, I believe it was Cujo scared us all.
1: Yeah, but that's a big dog, a cat. I'm laughing.
0: Yeah.
1: I'm like, I'll kick a cat across the room.
0: I think that's why I have a healthy fear of cats, because I remember this like, half hour of my life hearing about this story. Dawn on Facebook, our large dogs are stepping on my feet during flip-flop season, she said.
1: Oh, not your
0: last
1: painted
0: summer,
1: toes.
0: They broke one of my toenails in half, and it's growing back. They've accidentally, some dogs do have heavy feet. They accidentally knocked me down on hikes. They've clawed my legs, scrambling over me while sitting in the living room. Yeah, they do know how to just push
1: Right on. They don't have a sense of situational awareness or space awareness.
0: Right.
1: They just go and move. They move head first.
0: Yeah.
1: Like, here we go. Boom. Door. Ooh, fence. Ooh, leg. They don't have any, they don't care. They're just ready to go. Wherever that place is, I'm going to bust my way through.
0: Yeah. They're bull in a china shop.
1: Yeah.
0: Mark Shell said that he has a parrot, and he said it wasn't inadvertent. Parrots are deliberate. That little beak can and will remove skin. It's been over a year since this one made me bleed, and he sent a picture. The female is like a junkyard dog. If she doesn't know you, she thinks you're a threat, she goes for your face.
1: Yes.
0: Wow.
1: I love a person prefacing it with, oh, no, it was deliberate.
0: Yeah. It was calculated and premeditated.
1: Step up, everybody. Aww, come
0: man.
1: See the flesh-eating parrot.
0: Warren Reynolds on Facebook said his dog bit his nethers down there. That's rough.
1: Well, stop. I mean, how did Marianne know? How did one gain access?
0: Well,
1: so
0: in pants.
1: So intimately.
0: The low-hanging fruit, if
1: well,
0: you will.
1: Those are some cheap khakis.
0: Yeah. And then Donald, and this I've heard a lot, broke the retractable strap on the leash.
1: Yes.
0: I've heard that a lot. And the metal piece came back, busted my wife's vein in her knee.
1: Oh!
0: Needed surgery to remove the busted vein.
1: That's a lot.
0: Oh,
1: that
0: man.
1: Is a lot.
0: You might be rehomed after that one.
1: No, I'd still fix my... I'd be like, I have another leg.
0: That almost made me feel like scared about my dog. All right, that concludes Pets Hurting You. 98

0: traffic. My goodness, we have a crash in Harford County. It's on 95 southbound, just prior to 24, and that's causing delays through Abingdon as you head down to Baltimore County. And in the city, it's still crowded on 95 and 895 northbound as you head to the tunnels. And this report is sponsored by, me. It's not sponsored by anybody. From the Clinton, yes it is. It's the Clinton Electric Traffic Desk. I'm Marianne Barry on 98 Rock.
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1: Yeah, it's me and Wendy.
2: Yeah, buddy.
1: We should probably let you know about this Metallica Reload. They've announced Reload as their next in a series of remastered reissued releases. Getting the deluxe treatment. It's their seventh studio album, available in a massive limited edition deluxe box set. June 26th, so tomorrow, 5 o'clock, you could tune in for the Reload box set radio special featuring James Hetfield, Lars Ulrich, Kirk, and Jason Newsted.
2: Okay.
1: I made it sound like they were married, Kirk and Jason.
2: They are.
1: They're
2: married.
1: Not.
2: You didn't know that? We're going to watch a VH1 Behind the Music on that.
1: Right. We've got a weekend ahead. We're almost out of here.
2: We had a good week. We had a good run, Marianne.
1: It was so good.
2: We had a nice toy haul reunion all week long.
1: It flew by, and I just realized my Facebook memories showed me that we do this every year this week.
2: We really do.
1: Because Kirk goes to Florida to visit his family.
2: Honestly, nothing is going to please me more than having more dogs next time.
1: I know.
2: So
1: yeah.
2: There's a photo. Is it on Kirk and Marianne's Facebook page?
1: I don't know where it is.
2: There's a photo where all of us are sitting on the stage holding a dog.
1: Yeah.
2: And I've never looked happier in a photo in my life.
1: It was a genuine smile.
2: I mean, I am cheesing it.
1: Yeah.
2: Like, look at me with the dog.
1: These dogs are so beautiful and cute. I mean, they're not beautiful. They're quote unquote ugly. House of Misfits, if you want to look at the dog that we deem the ugliest.
2: Yes.
1: Archibald, who is legit bald but totally healthy. 7 months old, I think, or seven,
2: yes.
1: Seven months old, available for adoption. And then there were two other dogs at the time that are available for adoption, and you will fall in love with them.
2: The one is a deaf and blind female puppy named Braille.
1: Yeah.
2: And I mean, you and I both fell in love with her immediately, and I was like, can I hold that one?
1: I fell in love with the smaller one with the twisted legs.
2: Yeah, you can't hand me a dog with backwards legs.
1: I know.
2: And me not be like, what does it need?
1: And it's going to get
2: little
1: rollers.
2: How can I love it?
1: So it's going to be able to walk around.
2: Yes.
1: I love it.
2: All of the above.
1: So we're going to leave you with that. And coming up, we got that Orioles pregame show.
2: That's right. Battle of the Beltways. Finally, the Orioles back on the West Coast at Camden Yards. Well, back from the West Coast.
1: Okay.
2: I'm sorry, I meant to say. Yes, we host the Washington Nationals. Left-hander Trevor Rogers getting to start for Baltimore against the lefty Andrew Alvarez. First pitch, 7:05 Orioles pregame show is next.
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4: 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Oh.

0: Justin, Scott, and Spiegel.
1: Vietnamese coffee has condensed milk. I mean, it is thick. It is fork tender milk.
2: Oh, do what my mother used to do. 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
1: And all

0: 98 Rock. Phone me or flown me. That's where you phone from an airplane, floning.
1: Did I win?
0: Did you win? I mean, if you stand next to a loser of my level, it'll sure appear like you did. What's going on?
1: Glad you answered.
0: Oh, yeah, yeah. There's only two things I answer. The phone and inquisitive owls. Well, what do you mean, who? It's me, Mark.
1: All right.
0: You're right. Too much mental gymnastics with that one.

0: good.
1: You know, people call 98 Rock all the time because you don't have to wait for the beep. We are the beep. Nope, no clue what that means. We're going to the phones. So what's your plan for the rest of the day?
2: Oh, tonight I am going to have a bubble bath.
1: You're gonna have a bubble bath.
2: Yes, I am.
1: You know, every time you call this show, you're either in a bath or getting ready for a bath. I mean, even Ernie would be like, "Ah, you're in the tub a bit much."
2: Yes, and you always make fun of me because you think it's people soup. I get this.
1: Yeah, well, I mean, it is people soup. Hot water with ingredients. You're the ingredient.
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It's the Greg Beharrell Show. We talk about weird music stuff on this show that you will not hear on other programs. Stuff like this. 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Oh, band name. Toony Moods.

0: 98 Rock. Hey, thanks to everyone who calls into the show. It means the world. Well, okay, maybe not the world, but I mean, it definitely means a continent. Wait, sorry, what happened?
1: I almost ran into my garage door.
0: You almost ran into your garage door as we were talking?
1: But that's neither here nor there.
0: Sorry, don't you have to be the Cheshire Cat to say lines like that?
1: Okay.
0: Don't worry, they built the studio on a litter box. So how are you?
1: I am great. And I'm just so happy to be talking to you because I really didn't think you exist. I thought you were just like some character.
0: Eh, supporting character. I'm really not believable enough as a human for the lead. Casting agent's words, not mine.
1: Right? Yeah.

0: 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It's awesome. I really believe in it. Incogni.com/Greg B. Evil is all around us. That person who lies. That person who steals. That web designer who separates the article into a multi-page slideshow.
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2: 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The 98 Rock staff will be hanging out, delivering the game ball, throwing out t-shirts, and more. 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
1: Saturday morning, 6 to 10 on the Justin Scott and Spiegel Behind the Curtain program. We talked to WBAL Sean Stryker about going up in a Blue Angel. Turns out he passed out. We got to meet Kyle Yeomans, the new voice of the Baltimore Ravens. Some beloved people. Who's the most beloved person in history, you think? I recap my trip to Costa Rica and what's the most damage you've ever done to yourself or something when drunk? Saturday morning, 6 to 10, Behind the Curtain.

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2: And all kinds of